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0: Hi, we're Bob and Brian. Do you hear it in my voice? Can you hear that?
1: What? What is it? A quaver?
0: Refreshed.
1: Oh, really?
0: Yeah.
1: That didn't sound refreshed. Sounds kind of weak.
0: Here, let me do it again. Hi,
1: no,
0: we're Bob and Brian.
1: Not really.
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1: You're not going to believe it, Mandy. There's a gentleman online says he also fell asleep at the dentist's office.
2: You're right. 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

tickets to Trans-Siberian Orchestra added to the Hoghead of the Day prize pack. I also have your chance to win tickets to Nickelback and Kill a Half Hour at 2 o'clock for tickets to Beat featuring Steve Vai, Alter Bridge, and From Ashes to New.

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0: Hi, we're Bob and Brian. Do you hear it in my voice? Can you hear that?
1: What? What is it? A quaver?
0: Refreshed.
1: Oh, really?
0: Yeah.
1: That didn't sound refreshed. Sounds kind of weak.
0: Here, let me do it again. Hi,
1: no,
0: we're Bob and Brian.
1: Not really.
0: We're back Monday morning.

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1: Mandy, do you know what an isthmus is? 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And isthmus is both sides. I don't know how would you say isthmus?
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1: The world spends years teaching children to fit in, to dim their light. 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Because a single child's light brightens a home. And millions of them, shining together, create a brighter world. 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
1: Hi, this is Dan Buttrey, combat veteran of the Iraq War. 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

0: Hi, we're Bob and Brian. Do you hear it in my voice? Can you hear that?
1: What? What is it? A quaver?
0: Refreshed.
1: Oh, really?
0: Yeah.
1: That didn't sound refreshed. Sounds kind of weak.
0: Here, let me do it again. Hi,
1: no,
0: we're Bob and Brian.
1: Not really.
0: We're back Monday morning.

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I also have your chance to win tickets to Nickelback and Kill a Half Hour at 2 o'clock for tickets to Beat featuring Steve Vai, Alter Bridge, and From Ashes to New.

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1: Hi, this is Dan Buttrey, combat veteran of the Iraq War. In 2010, former UW Badger football player and global war on terror combat veteran Jake Wood saw the horrors unfold in Haiti after a major earthquake and jumped into action. As other humanitarian organizations delayed their response, Jake and his team of seven moved quickly to help. Using their military background, they established support efforts in Haiti to

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You may have told a woman you love that she means the world to you. She's the woman you love more than anything in this life. I'm Tom Charbonneau. It's so simple how your morning starts off better because of her sweetness, her gentleness, her kind words, her soft touch. 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She doesn't just mean the world to you. She is your world. And when she opens the box and sees that

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0: says, less baseball games. What are you talking about? Come on. Tim Murray. Good morning, Tim.
1: What's the word, my friend?
0: How are you doing, brother?
1: I'm good, man.
0: Good.
1: You holding it down all right?
0: Yeah, you know. It's a hectic Friday morning. A
1: lot giving out Nickelback tickets.
0: A lot going on right now, you know. Music news, Nickelback tickets, traffic. Luckily, there's not a lot of traffic to report this morning. I think everyone, it's like a holiday, you know, getting ready for the Brewers National League Championship Series.
1: There we go.
0: I think, you know, now we have times. Monday's game is at 4. So you got to get out of work early on Monday. If your boss doesn't let you out for that, I say find another job.
1: Yeah, come on. So we got, what, late night, or not late night, prime time on Sunday, as we expected, and then Monday afternoon.
0: Yeah, okay. 4 o'clocker. So that's good, and then when we go out to L.A., it's like we have 1 7 o'clock and 2 8 o'clocks out there. And then, the if necessary, the game's back here in Milwaukee next weekend. Those would be Sunday and Monday. They'd be 7 o'clock games.
1: Gotcha.
0: So, nothing too terribly late. 8 o'clock, not a big fan of, but I could deal with that. 9 o'clock was a little harsh.
1: Yeah. Yeah, that is tough when you have the late night game. I remember watching those Nats playoff games and their run, and when they played the Dodgers and the DS, and yeah, you're trying to fight those late night games, but you made it through, and now you're on to normal times for this Dodgers series. And you know, it's crazy. I was talking to someone last night at my son's baseball practice, and it's like, he was like, yeah, they're not doing the All-Star game thing anymore. It's just best record. And I'm like, yep. So we know that the National League will

0: hosts the World Series. So no matter what, the Brewers or the Dodgers, they will be your Game 1 World Series host.
1: Oh, yeah.
0: So
1: that would be...
0: That is pretty wild to know that if...
1: Well,
0: if it happens, Game 1 will be in Milwaukee no matter what because of the record. So
1: let's not get ahead of ourselves, Tim.
0: Just saying.
1: Come on now.
0: Just saying. Planning. Looking ahead. Planning. You know, seeing what's out there. But, man, it's going to be... yeah, Sunday's going to be incredible. We still have one more game. The Guardians held on last night, so they are forcing a Game 5. The road team has won every game in that ALDS. Yeah.
1: Bizarre.
0: So we will see a Game 5 on Saturday night in Cleveland between the White Sox and the Guardians. So the lone DS series to go the distance, the two division rivals, White Sox and Guardians. White Sox won both games in Cleveland, and now Guardians make it a Game 5 on Saturday night. So got a little more baseball in your life on Friday if you take in full day of college football. Yeah, we got a hurricane. You got to keep an eye on a hurricane for the game of the week in college football. Alabama and Georgia. There is a hurricane coming off the Gulf, so we could have some ugly weather down there in Tuscaloosa for that one.
1: They don't let hurricanes stop football in.
0: In the South?
1: Tuscaloosa, do they?
0: Come on now. I was texting one of my neighbors is a meteorologist here in town, and he's become my go-to source for bad weather when it comes to college football. I've taught him that the important thing for me when it comes to betting on weather is wind. So he knows. Yep. He's like, ooh, windy. I'm like, thank you very much.
1: I've heard Aaron Rodgers say that.
0: Yeah, it's not the rain. I mean, if it's a monsoon, yeah, sure, it's a little. But the rain isn't really what affects the totals. It's really the wind and the inability to throw the football or kick or whatever. But yeah, he joked. He was like, I don't know. It looks pretty bad down there. I go, dude, it's the South. They ain't messing. They ain't changing this thing. So yeah, we'll see. We'll see what happens. I got to dive into this a little bit more. I've been kind of waiting until today to look at it because, you know, it's weather.
1: Yeah,
0: you things could change.
1: A man in your position has to be an expert in many areas.
0: Yeah.
1: Including weather and predicting hurricanes and things like that.
0: I got yelled at the other day. Some guy was listening to the show. There was a nor'easter, and it was really hitting Boston hard. And Boston College was playing Virginia Tech. And I was like, look, it's going to be a nor'easter. Weather hasn't really changed. I think we should play the under. And some guy responds. He's like, oh, this guy, he thinks he's so smart, huh? Yeah, you don't think the books know about weather? I'm like, okay. Under came home.
1: All right.
0: Underdog came home.
1: Showed them.
0: Like, shut up, you clown.
1: You have to be, what else? Like a relationship expert in case like the quarterback's having a bad go with his girlfriend or...
0: Well, my biggest thing is I love, when it comes to college football, I love the situations. So, you know, I don't do it as much in the pros because, you know, they are professionals. And I guess you could argue the same with college because they're getting paid now. But for me, I love looking for, you know, games after big wins or look ahead spots. Because they're college kids, and you know how they are. You know, it's common. No, but
1: oh,
0: it's,
1: I know.
0: It's common nature to look ahead and think you're going to easily beat this opponent. Or and sometimes you do. Nothing in sports gambling is 100%. We wish it was, but that's just not the case. But yeah, so that's things I've always looked for is, you know, Missouri this week, they just absolutely destroyed Florida. I'm sure they were out partying after they beat Florida by 4 touchdowns. And now everyone's like, all right, now Missouri's good. It's like, okay. Or maybe they didn't have a great week of practice. You know, we got Texas A&M coming into town. So maybe they're a little sluggish coming off of that game. So, but, you know.
1: You have to be like a psychologist.
0: I try.
1: Understand the thought process of.
0: Or sometimes you think you're.
1: Young men.
0: You think you're that smart and then you. completely look like a fool when it comes to these things. But, you know, it's kind of like last night. I don't think many people out there anticipated the Dallas Cowboys to lay an egg to Jalen Daniels and the Buccaneers. Does it make Packer fans feel any better that the Packers only won by three, but the Bucs turned around and really took it to the Cowboys last night?
1: It makes me feel like maybe, you know, Packer fans get so, oh, we lost to a horrible team. We have no business losing to that or barely beating that
0: team. How dare you talk about Bob and Brian like that?
1: A lot of Packer fans are that way. We used to not be, but we've been spoiled throughout the years. And so now Packer fans are, if you don't beat a team and look good enough against, well, maybe these teams aren't as bad as a lot of people thought. The Buccaneers, the Falcons, the Vikings are undefeated, right? They're a better team than we imagined, even though we were playing against the backup quarterback. Carson Wentz, your ginger brother.
0: My ginger brother.
1: You know, let's relax a little bit, Packer Nation. Ooh. We're at 2-2.
0: These teams, you're pulling an Aaron Rodgers here?
1: I am.
0: All right. I like it.
1: L-A-X. Yeah. Just...
0: See, this is what happens when you take season. Over for a week. You're throwing optimism out there, you know?
1: I mean, yeah.
0: Welcome to the uplifting rock show.
1: All right, now for some down news. Edgerrin Cooper's out for the year. That's going to... I want to see what the defense looks like without him and Micah Parsons.
0: Is that
1: Parsons
0: rock or is
1: weekend.
0: That Ted Lasso over there?
1: I'm having those thoughts now. Like, maybe these teams are a little better than what we thought, and that's why they gave us as much trouble as they did.
0: Well, I mean, you know, that's kind of betting 101, is especially in the NFL. College is different. There's so many teams. The difference between the P4 and the group of six now is the gap is wider than ever. So it's different. But, yeah, in the NFL, I mean, you could make all the jokes you want about the Dolphins, and I certainly enjoy doing that, but it's like, they are all pros, you know?
1: Right.
0: The Dolphins would beat the best college football team by multiple touchdowns, even though they look like complete garbage
1: for sure.
0: On a regular Sunday. So, yeah, I mean, it was funny to see Jarrah slam his hand down and walk out last night at the end of the game as they lost to the Tampa Bay Buccaneers. How about this? The Buccaneers had failed to cover 13 straight games. It had been like almost a year since they had covered a game from a point spread standpoint. And not only did they cover last night, but they were 9.5-point underdogs and they won the game outright. And now the NFC East just... I mean, it's funny how these divisions, man, sometimes, some years, they look loaded, and the NFC East right now looks like a complete disaster. So you got the Cowboys, who are now 2-3, losing to a then-winless Buccaneers team. You've got the Commanders, 1-3. Jalen Daniels has been out for a couple of weeks. He's supposed to be back this week. They're favored against the Giants, who are technically first place, but they already lost their quarterback for the year.
1: Yeah.
0: And then the Eagles are all sorts of a mess. Saquon Barkley's hurt. Their backup running back's on IR. Lane Johnson retired this week. They traded away one of their starting offensive linemen. They got eight or nine starters out. I mean, it's the NFC East is a mess right now.
1: Is Jameis Winston going to start for the Giants again?
0: Yeah, I think so.
1: They got J.J. McCarthy, didn't they?
0: Yeah, it's going to take some time, though. I mean, as of now, it's...
1: He was third string in Minnesota.
0: Yeah.
1: So, yeah.
0: I mean, it's going to take some time, but yeah, as of now, he's still the starter there. So, seeing Jarrah all fired up is...
1: That's always good.
0: It warms the hearts a little bit, doesn't it?
1: Absolutely. And Dak wasn't happy afterwards. Some truck driver called him embarrassing. Did you see that?
0: I did see that.
1: He overheard the guy say, embarrassing after that, and gave him a look, and the guy looked away, and then when Dak looked away, the guy yelled it again. So he doesn't know if it's a Cowboys employee. Better hope it's not a Cowboys employer. That guy's probably going to be without a job.
0: Was it Jera?
1: It wasn't Jera. I think he would have recognized him. But that's about the only guy probably that could keep his job after saying that to the quarterback after a game.
0: Oh, man. Yeah, this is pretty. I mean, that's the beauty of football. That's this what we get there with this soap opera each and every week. So, yeah, week one. I mean, we don't know. So, once again, you guys came out to Vegas to promote the Circa Survivor contest and had over 25,000 entries, meaning over $25 million. Entering this week, week five, we were down to under 6,000 entries. So I believe over 77% of the pool was all gone. And we won't know until Saturday night how many people took the Cowboys, but the belief is that probably like 15 to 2,000 people in that contest or entries took the Cowboys.
1: Oh yeah.
0: So yeah, there might have been carnage last night in that contest that you guys helped promote when you went out to Vegas back in August. So yeah, it's quite the night.
1: Yeah, it's a tough year for that to pick in that
0: pool. Never as easy as it seems.
1: No.
0: Never it is. So
1: but now, it seems now more than ever, just any week anybody can beat anybody.
0: Yeah.
1: You know.
0: I mean, look at it this week. There's no double-digit favorites. The biggest favorite this week, now that the Cowboys lost, so the Cowboys were the biggest favorite this week. They were, I think, 8.5 or 9 point favorites. You got Jacksonville, 7.5 point favorite. You've got Houston. I mean, you got an 0-4 team that's a 7.5 point favorite on the road. So it kind of goes to show what's going on with Tennessee and really how big of a disappointment Houston's been so far.
1: Yeah.
0: I still can't believe they're 0-4.
1: Right?
0: I thought they had a chance to win that division, and they've looked terrible.
1: Uh-huh.
0: DeMeco Ryans is now taking back over play calling for defense in that situation. So, yeah, but outside of that, it's, Cincinnati, 6.5 point favorite at Miami.
1: I don't know if I can get on board with Cincinnati with the way Burrow has been playing.
0: No, I agree.
1: Is this good for gambling overall, or does it create more bets, you think, if there's less big point spreads, or do big point spreads help?
0: I think it depends. I just think with the NFL, there's never really anything that deters it, right? It's just always such a monster from a betting handle standpoint. But, I mean, we'll talk about it on Monday, but Monday Night Football being Buffalo and the Rams, that'll do wonders, I would imagine, for the sports books. But, getting the Cowboys. I mean, here's the thing. I'm sure a lot of people started their Thursdays with money line parlays, and for those unaware what that is usually you put a bunch of teams that you just expect to win. You remove the point spread. So sports books probably took a bunch of money line parlays starting with the Cowboys, and all those are now blown up. So those are all wins for the house.
1: Mm-hmm.
0: So that's the thing, man. When I joke that parlays are for suckers, that's why, because you put together, well, let's do Dallas to Jacksonville to Houston to Cincinnati. No one's going to lose in that. Well, now that parlay's dead because Dallas just lost.
1: Mm-hmm.
0: So it just kind of goes to show that nothing is simple. But, yeah,
1: that's why they call it gambling.
0: Yep. So have we heard from anybody that's going to try to pull off the double dip on Sunday?
1: No, I haven't.
0: Not yet?
1: No. But a guy that I work with on the stats crew for the Bucks was thinking about trying it. So,
0: trying it?
1: Mm-hmm. I haven't talked to him this week to see if he's actually going to do it.
0: Feel like a helicopter would help if you had access to one of those?
1: You're going to have to leave the Packer game early to beat the traffic. I think if there wasn't traffic, you'd be fine. staying and making it in time for the Brewer game, but the traffic

0: is what's going to get you.
1: Do you think, all right, so on the flip side, do you think, especially if the Packers win, is it just going to be another, you leave Lambeau, you've got about 3.5-4 hours until first pitch. Are those bars and is that tailgate scene just going to turn into another party? Will people just be hanging out?
0: A brewer watch party?
1: Yeah, a brewer watch party. Now you have to figure out how to get home.
0: That's the thing. See?
1: Yeah.
0: I would say...
1: Or will they all
0: some,
1: try to
0: there'll
1: rush
0: be some
1: out
0: of
1: there?
0: That. There'll be some of that, but yeah, because it is you have a lot of the people have to drive back to the Milwaukee area. They're not going to stick around to party there. Too long of a drive back.
1: But now on the flip side, there's going to be a lot of people going to the Brewer game. They're going to get to the bars early.
0: There's going
1: to
0: be more of that. Yeah, I did that last Sunday. I went to Magoo's, watched the Packer game, got some lunch, took the shuttle to the game, and that's a good way to go, I'll tell you.
1: But you're not going on Sunday?
0: I'm not, no.
1: Oh.
0: I'm going to be in the North Woods.
1: Going to have eyes on the game, though, or are you going to be busy?
0: I'm going to get home in time to watch the game on TV. I'm going to try to go Monday, I think, to that 4 o'clock game. Coming up with a ticket for that is going to be tricky, but we'll see what I can do.
1: You're rock, baby.
0: Yeah, right. Tickets should be just flying in.
1: Just walk around and be like, who's got a ticket for rock?
0: If anyone has one.
1: People will just be handing them out to you on Monday, walking around the tailgate area.
0: All right, well... Well, baseball is proposing some changes.
1: Yeah, and you know what? I don't like the commissioner. I still don't think he likes the sport he commissions. But I actually like this proposal. So we'll see if it comes to fruition. I'd be curious if the owners would be up for it. But Major League Baseball is proposing a shorter regular season, going from 162 down to 154. A best-of-seven division series, and the opponent would get to select who they play in the wild card and division series.
0: How do you feel about that?
1: I kind of like it.
0: Yeah?
1: Yeah. And, you know, the Rays wouldn't have selected the Yankees, and maybe it'll backfire. I mean, it certainly adds some bulletin board material, if you will.
0: For sure.
1: If you believe in that type of stuff. But I think off of this year, where the AL East had the three best teams record-wise in the American League, and they all had to play each other before they got to the ALCS, the Guardians got a bye. You know, the NL kind of played out the way it was supposed to play out, right? The better teams played the worst records. It played out that way, and maybe that's the way it would ultimately do it. I am a believer in the seven-game division series. I think it is kind of crazy to think, you know, if the Brewers had gotten knocked out here by the Padres, that you win 103 games and you don't even get a best-of-seven series.
0: Yeah, I know. But I also like the way it moves along, you know, with the five-game series. I don't know.
1: But the regular season just is a drag. It is. 162 games. I mean, I think 82 games for basketball is a drag.
0: Right.
1: I mean, hockey added two more games to their regular season. Sure, why not?
0: They need it, yeah. But we were just saying at the end of the season how baseball played it right with the wild cards and everything. Those were all meaningful games.
1: Well, the wild card round's not going to change outside of the selection of opponents. Mm-hmm. So if you do have the top wild card like the Yankees, I mean, it's funny because baseball probably would have hated their decision. I'm sure they wouldn't have picked the Red Sox. And instead they had the Red Sox. I know they beat them in two games, but that was kind of a huge thing. I was actually just texting with our buddy Peter. And I agree with this. I would love for baseball to incorporate what basketball and hockey do for seven-game series, which is the 2-2-1-1-1 format as opposed to the 2-3-2. Now, with the 2-3-2, You get two games off day, three straight games off day, and then two more games. But I think it's, at times, detrimental to the higher seed that you have to play three straight road games.
0: I was thinking that with the Brewers. It's like, you know, even if we jump out and get these first two, then you got to go play three in
1: LA.
0: Could
1: come back home and
0: be down.
1: Yeah, be down. And now you can make the argument baseball doesn't maybe have the same home field pull as a basketball does.
0: I think in these playoffs, I don't know, it seems like the energy and everything is, there's definitely a home field. More so than, I think, than there used to be. I don't know. This year, it just seems like I'm glad we've got home field advantage.
1: I mean, they travel and play the next day during the regular season. You want them to be as fresh as possible, but that would be something that I'd look at. But, yeah, the starting in 2029, shortening the season to 154-game schedule would create a standard weekly off day. It would also allow up to eight more postseason games by moving to the best-of-seven division series. Beginning next year, if we have a baseball season, higher seeds in the wild card and the division series would select their opponents. I kind of like it. I'm in favor of it. I think a shorter baseball season, more playoff baseball would be good. I'm good with a seven-game division series. And the wild card selection would be, that'd be a new wrinkle. We should televise it.
0: Right, yeah.
1: Tell us why, Yankees. You want to face the White Sox.
0: There you go.
1: Yeah. Give us a reason.
0: There needs to be an explanation.
1: Yes. It's not just, it's like when you took a test. True or false? If it's true, if it's false, you need to explain why it's false. I hated those tests.
0: Got to show your work.
1: Yeah, I was like, damn it. Can't just guess if this is right or not. Yeah, tell us why you want to face the Padres Brewers.
0: Yeah.
1: Yeah, Brewers this year would have got their pick. Would they have picked Brewers?
0: You know what?
1: Or would they have picked the Braves?
0: Like you said, I don't know. That makes me a little nervous because then it's just like, you had it coming. You picked them. This is all your fault.
1: Yeah. We did a little extra juice. I'm kind of in on it. Yeah. Fired up about it.
0: Would that do anything for the gambling on it? Like
1: maybe. I'm sure we'd talk about it. We'll figure out ways to talk about all of it.
0: Sure. All right. And tomorrow, college football. The big games in Alabama if the hurricane allows. Anything else to watch?
1: Yeah, pretty good day. We got Oregon and UCLA. Just your typical classic Big Ten rivalry there. But that'll be a good one. UCLA has been a bit of a surprise team so far this year. And Indiana plays at Nebraska on a big noon kickoff there. So that should be a good one with Indiana getting Ohio State next week. So not a massive, robust slate, but a decent one. And the new meaning to the whiteout game at Penn State.
0: Yeah.
1: Yeah.
0: With the powder on your upper lip?
1: Yeah, I'm sure. Well, hopefully they... do they let Pablo Pledskobar come out of... let him out on bail for one day?
0: I don't know what's going on with Pablo these days.
1: Yeah, well, we could use him at the whiteout game, but sure. Yes, the whiteout game at Penn State, USC, and Penn State. But, yeah, good day. I won't say great day. Next Saturday looks to be a really robust college football day. By the way, for Wisconsin... their game next week will be a pretty big one if UCLA pulls off the upset because the Badgers are going to Pasadena next Saturday to take on UCLA. So Red River is on Saturday as well. Oklahoma and Texas. Oklahoma was preseason top 10, now outside the top 10, or outside the top 25. So we'll see if they can pull off the upset. Tomorrow afternoon, Oklahoma against Texas.
0: All right. Thanks, Tim. Good run. And the guys will be back in Monday morning.
2: 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Dog.
3: How many pounds of bacon do you think you've eaten in your entire life?
4: Four.
3: 4 pounds. Carrie?
5: Well, then two.
3: All right. Well, they're going to have...
4: Oh, sure. Okay, I couldn't have eaten as much as the fat guy.
5: You eat more bacon than I do. I'm just guessing.
4: 4 pounds of bacon. That's... No, I probably do it in a day.
5: You?
3: 600.
5: In your 600 life? Pounds of bacon.
3: Yeah, sure.
4: How many days old am I?
5: That's how you do that. If I would have bacon, I would usually have it like on a weekend, bacon and eggs kind of thing. Or sometimes add it to like shrimp and grits. So there's not a lot of bacon that goes through my house.
4: Mm-hmm.
3: Do you have bacon in your house right now?
5: No.
3: I do. Guaranteed. At least two packages.
5: And I like bacon and I like its flavor and I like it. It's just that I don't often use it.
3: I think it's cross cut. You know, it's got a better grain to it that way.
5: Exactly. Yeah. Right. Brian likes that too.
3: The Amish like that.
5: It resembles oak.
3: Yeah. The Amish like that.
4: Oak is awesome.
3: But anyway, they have nine. My point being here.
5: There's a lot of bacon.
3: 900 pounds of bacon. Patrick had hay bacon. That's what we do this thing with. Bacon Fest. What else is there? You get your bacon Rice Krispie treats. Bacon Hungarian goulash. This one I'm going to have to check out.
5: I think you should. I think hopefully we're...
3: The reason I say that is, as a kid, I didn't like goulash, but as I got older, it turned out I didn't like some other things my mom made either, like pot roast. I thought I didn't like pot roast. I didn't like my mom's pot roast.
5: Yeah.
3: Other pot roasts are fine, so maybe this bacon Hungarian goulash isn't what I'm used to, right? Then you get your bacon-wrapped prime rib, bacon swag, and there's places. Who's going to be there? City Screen print and embroidery is going to be there. 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
4: You ate a pound of bacon a month.
3: Okay.
5: Is that a package?
4: 50 years, yeah.
5: Is that a package?
3: For 50 years. So that's 12.
4: 600 pounds.
3: 12 pounds a year.
4: Mm-hmm.
3: Okay.
5: So then you definitely are.
3: You don't think you can eat
5: 600 pounds?
3: A pound of bacon a month?
4: Certainly.
3: Easy. Yeah.
4: That's also the pre-fried weight.
3: Right, exactly. So, but that's what we're basing it on because,
5: and the calories.
3: Nobody weighs it after they cook it to see how much bacon there is, do they?
5: Are you crispy or are you long
3: a little
5: and
3: limp?
5: A little limp.
3: A little limp, not like,
4: I like a little rubbery.
3: Pathetic. Yeah.
5: Yep.
4: Mm-hmm. A little chewy.
5: Me too. But the crumbles, if you really overdo it, then they make delish, salad dressing topper or whatever.
3: You're talking to a kid who used to go into the cupboards when my parents were home and take a handful of bacos, which is not bacon. It was some soy thing.
5: Right.
3: Get a handful of those things and just toss them in your mouth and just suck them.
5: Yep. I'd eat those little silver balls that were for the Christmas cookies, like in July. A whole little jar of those.
3: And then your mom would go in there to decorate cookies in November, December, and scream, "Where are my cookie decorations?"
5: Exactly, yeah. A whole jar of those. What was in those things? Those little silver balls.
4: Sugar and mercury.
3: You boys are animals. You're just animals.
4: Can you get silver food coloring?
3: Apparently, they existed.
5: I've not looked at for them, and I've not seen them on a holiday decoration since, but I'm only thinking about it now.
3: There's a good chance that was real mercury on the outside, Brian. That was before we knew mercury was dangerous.
5: It explains a lot.
3: Yeah.
5: Mercury, I think, is the second most poisonous thing on the elemental chart.
4: Really?
5: And plutonium is the first. Yes, I heard this over the weekend. Mm-hmm. Yep. So there you were, playing with mercury.
3: In high school.
5: Yep.
3: Yeah.
5: And I was sucking down mercury balls.
3: Pushing it around in Mr. Schaaf's science class. He had a Geiger counter, and I know I've told this story. He had a watch that he got somewhere along the way. It was like when you had your lit face, your illuminated face on an old watch from the 30s or 40s, whatever it was. And he would wave the Geiger counter over it, and it was radioactive.
5: Oh, my God.
3: When he ran the Geiger counter over it. That was sitting in the classroom in my high school.
5: Did his arm just fall off one day?
3: I don't think it was his watch. I think he kept it in back for the demonstrations.
5: Did he keep it like a lead safe?
4: Who knows what a Geiger counter is anymore?
5: Nobody.
4: I think it's it's like we stopped worrying about radiation and everything, right?
5: But the cell phone people tell us.
4: It's not in pop culture.
3: I don't know. They were pretty worried.
5: For cell phone use.
3: They were pretty worried about it in Japan a couple of years ago when that tsunami took out their nuclear power plant.
5: You call it Japan.
3: Sitting there on tilt.
4: I don't think people know what a Geiger counter is anymore.
3: Japan?
5: I'm sorry, I had to.
3: Did I call it Japan?
5: That's a good one.
3: Did yeah. I think it's important. How else do you measure radiation?
4: I know that by the time I was in fourth grade, I knew what a Geiger counter was.
5: Sure.
4: Because it was in, I don't know, just TV shows and jokes. And
5: you knew what an air raid was, too.
3: Yeah.
4: I don't think your average fourth grader knows what a Geiger counter
3: is. Named after Phineas Geiger.
4: Mm-hmm.
5: Honestly?
3: No.
4: No.
3: Japan. Phineas Geiger.
5: Well, sometimes you surprise me and
3: that's
5: know things
3: true.
5: Like
3: when,
5: that.
3: When I told Brian
5: you
3: that...
5: You often know names like that.
3: The guy who had the Hubble telescope named after him was on an NCAA champion basketball team at Ohio State. He did not believe me.
5: So, okay, so that's true.
3: He was.
5: Wow.
3: Yeah.
5: Well, how can we tell when you're lying?
3: That's the problem with us.
5: I've never been able to do it. You're right.
3: You can't tell. Right. Keeps you on guard, right? That's why you have to always go, really?
5: Yeah.
3: Or that's not true.
4: Here's the eight
5: I think
4: best
5: when I'm tired,
4: Geiger
5: I believe
4: counters
5: you.
4: For... January of 2019, really.
3: Okay, so where do I get them? Radio Shack is
5: How
3: gone.
5: Much?
3: Does Best Buy stock them?
4: I haven't seen one on a counter, but I haven't been looking for it.
5: I bet the Doomsday people know where to get these.
4: Where's the Geiger sure. counter?
5: Over there. It's to the left, sir.
4: By the socks.
5: It's behind the bean counter.
3: Are they more compact than they were? They look like it, don't they?
5: They better be better than they used to be, right?
4: They might have multifunctions. They look it might like, be, yeah. instead of being
5: radon.
4: Just, might, you know, take the air temperature or something.
3: How about a Geiger app?
5: A Geiger app. That's cool. You just
4: the
5: wrist your phone.
4: Tether GQ GMC 500 Plus allows it to always be on hand when you need it.
5: On wrist, really.
4: When you just have to have the radiation count while
5: Come on,
4: you're
5: where's the
4: around.
5: Geiger counter?
3: What are these things? What are they going for? What's the cost? What's the price on that thing?
5: I think if I live the RV lifestyle, I'd like a Geiger counter. Like, where am I parking? You know what I mean? Am I parking on some radioactive site?
4: Really?
5: I don't know. It makes sense.
3: You're worried
5: that
3: about
5: makes more sense than having it on a boat, right?
3: What do I need to worry more about? Radiation or radon gas?
5: Well, that's what I'm saying. Why don't we put like three in ones?
3: Right.
5: Carbon monoxide.
4: I don't know, they have a price on any of these.
3: Really? It's just a top
5: Click
3: 10
5: Click on
3: list.
5: One. Add it to your cart and see what they're going for.
4: See it on eBay.
3: All right.
4: No, it's $4,449.
3: Whoa, that's pricey.
5: Ooh, those Geiger people. Is there a son?
4: Geiger and son?
5: They're doing well.
3: How do we get from bacon to we need a Geiger counter? I missed a step there somewhere. I don't know what did we do?
5: Mercury, plutonium.
3: Right, yes, thank you.
5: Eating weird stuff. Bacos and silver cookie ball decorations. That's why, that's how.
3: Well, it's good to know that they're out there.
4: The Radex One, $125.95.
3: How reliable
5: but
3: is
5: yeah,
3: it?
5: But yeah, I don't want to overpay, but I don't want to underpay for my Geiger counter. I want to know how many Geigers are out there.
4: How much do you need to know?
3: How much? Okay,
5: all
3: let's
5: of it.
3: Let's say I get one. How much radon can I be? How much irradiation can I be exposed to every day? I need
5: I think
3: to know
5: they'll
3: what
5: give
3: that
5: you
3: is
5: a range in the directions
3: or how long.
5: I think they'd give you a range of what you're looking for. Yeah. Hertz, maybe.
3: That's the book. It's in the manual.
5: It should be right.
4: No, here we go. Here's what you need.
3: All right.
5: Ooh, the Therapy.
4: The EchoTest Therapy.
5: I like that.
4: Has a programmable audio alarm that sounds if radiation reaches a predetermined level. So you decide what you don't
5: What you
4: want like.
5: To put up with? Wait, no, but you should be told what's the minimum amount.
4: Walk around with this on your belt that goes, wah! Right.
5: And you're in your bedroom. What do you do then?
4: Well, radiation. Crawl under the lead suit.
5: Oh, that'll suck.
3: Predetermined. I don't.
4: Primarily,
3: well,
4: if you use the private sector, yeah. Programmable audio alarm that sounds if radiation reaches a predetermined level, so you can set your threshold for safely, then focus on the work at hand. Tired of constantly checking your Geiger counter for deadly radiation numbers?
5: Turns out it wouldn't even beep.
4: How much is that?
5: What happens to us if we have radiation?
3: die.
5: Damage. No, but is it like cancer first, or what happens?
3: Yeah, it's not good.
4: No, you can just get your guts all boiled. Watch
5: you get boiled?
4: Fat Man and Little Boy. John Cusack is in that. He dies from radiation.
3: Is it a comedy?
4: And he, no.
5: And he,
4: it's a Paul Newman movie.
3: Is it?
4: Yeah.
3: Okay.
5: So Paul Newman was the Fat Man?
4: Fat Man and Little Boy are the names of the atomic bombs dropped on Hiroshima and Nagasaki.
5: Okay.
4: They're built in a Manhattan Project.
5: Out of the Enola Gay.
4: What was the name of the Lefty Groves, right?
5: That's the dude who dropped him?
4: He was kind of a fat guy. He had the pineapple body, but he was portrayed by Paul Newman in the movie. So that
3: lucky
4: was
3: him.
5: Hot.
3: Up. That's a gift, right?
5: No kidding.
4: Yeah.
3: I just had some...
4: But John Cusack was in that movie, and he goofed something up and got a big blast of gluh, and...
5: And he glued his
3: watch
5: insides.
3: Me take this from radiation poisoning to barbecue sauce.
5: Okay, go.
3: I had some Newman's Own barbecue sauce over while we were gone.
4: Say anything.
5: I just saw him in Gross Point Blank last night. Popcorn.
4: John Cusack, yeah.
3: I smoked a brisket, and we needed some sauces, so... Newman's
5: That's
3: Own.
5: Close to bacon. It's in the meat category. Yeah, so it all comes right back with a nice little bow on it.
3: Boom. Time to do the news. Carrie.
5: Storm swept away a navigational beacon on Lake Michigan in eastern Wisconsin. High waves took out the South Pier Light Navigational Beacon near the Manitowoc Lighthouse early on Monday. There's footage of it going down. Chief Eric Olson of the U.S. Coast Guard in Two Rivers, Wisconsin, told the Herald Times reporter that heavy rains and gusty winds took out the beacon's platform. I went by the lake yesterday because I like it when it's roiling like that.
6: Mm-hmm.
5: But it wasn't any extra roily because you were giving some pretty good wind gust and near shore marine forecast information yesterday morning. And it was just a regular, like, wintry, gusty day. It didn't look like extra 10, 15 feet waves, at least, you know, from what I could see on the beach. You know what I mean?
4: Here, bring this up. Here's John Cusack getting the...

0: Why do I have to hold the Geiger counter?
1: We'll see how fast this thing ticks.
2: A bad idea.
3: Yeah.
1: Yeah. Okay. Just
4: got it. Yeah. Wait, everybody back right now.
2: Everybody back.
0: Yeah, if you're within 4 miles of this thing, you're gonna get radiation poisoning.
2: And they're going behind the closet.
0: Well, wait a minute. They've all got lab coats on. These are scientists.
1: Yeah.
0: That are just using a stick.
1: Yeah, they're not playing in the garage. This is the Manhattan Project, you know.
0: Oh, by the way, Matt LaFleur got a 4-year deal with the Packers with a 5th-year option.
1: Okay. Ooh.
0: Just came over.
2: Stay spelled,
0: anyway,
2: my
0: back
2: friend.
0: To this
5: Geiger
0: movie.
5: Counter keeps climbing up.
1: That guy looks like Vladimir Putin.
2: He spilled the coffee?
1: Yeah, what the hell happens there?
2: It's like Norman Fell and Vladimir Putin.
0: Okay,
1: but that isn't a cup full of radiation.
0: No, but that's going to distract somebody.
1: Oh, scare somebody. Oh, yeah.
2: And now what? It liquefied or it jumped or it scared the uranium?
5: Just goofed it off.
4: Let it go!
5: There we go.
0: It's glowing.
1: Yeah, that blue glow around that ball of uranium should indicate that, yeah. There's
0: pretty high intensity of radiation.
2: I think the radiation
0: doesn't. Whoa.
1: And he knocked it off of there.
2: With his hand.
1: To save everybody, yeah.
4: Nobody move! Don't anybody move!
0: What do you mean, don't move? I'd get the hell out.
2: Yeah, I'm running.
0: Yeah.
1: He had to calculate how far everyone was away from everything.
4: Take off everything metal. Drop it to the floor. Mark the distance you're standing from. Get out.
1: Mark the distance you're standing from the thing and get out. And then he figures out, like, how long, how many
2: moments everybody has to live?
1: Jujubes everybody got.
2: Wow. You're eight, you're seven.
0: Wait, what? Why are you giving the orders? You were the guy lifting it up with the cover up with a stick, and now I'm listening to you even more?
2: Idiot.
0: Nah, I don't think so.
1: He figures it out.
0: I think I'll pass on listening to you anymore, my friend.
2: That is news.
1: All He's right, having thanks. A smoke, though, because
0: well, what's point, the point now, yeah. Difference?
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12: What car are we gonna pay?
13: What would you say you do here?
14: I'll tell you what I do, man. 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

It's time for Bob and Brian, covering the great state of Wisconsin from the HQ, the Golden Rondel in Racine, starring the voice of Beast, Bob Madden, the gangster of love, Brian Nelson, the first lady of Wisconsin newscasters, Carrie Wendt, and the rambling gambling man, Tim Murray on sports. 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And now, the show with a turbo boost button for 50% more blasting power.

0: 57. With Bob and Brian. Good morning.
1: What's it doing today? Partly cloudy and 81. 81. Unusually warm. But that's the forecast. Two very nice sports weekends in a row. Take them.
2: Yeah, looking back on them, seems like last week's was forever ago.

0: What happened?
1: What happened?
0: Last week. I was on vacation. I didn't really... I know the Packers...
1: Packers won. Brewers won the same thing.
0: Squeaked one out against the Bucks. Brewers win their series against the Padres.
1: And then they did that again yesterday. Packers won. Brewers beat the Dodgers. Badgers had, what, a bye week on Saturday?
0: Yes.
1: They just skipped everything.
0: Yeah, they were off.
1: So...
0: Badger football did.
1: Yeah. So, I have no complaint. Other than our kicker missed two field goals, an extra point, and a tackle.
0: Yeah. He reminds me a lot of Anders Carlson now. Mm. You know, he was money in the preseason, and now it's like, hey, fella, these really count. That's 7 points.
2: Mm-hmm.
0: And those weren't long, an extra point and two remarkably average length field goals that he missed.
1: They weren't?
0: No, they were. They were just, there was nothing unusual. Were they 30-some yard field goals?
2: I was worried he'd get sideways at some point.
0: Oh. Well, there you go. There, okay.
1: He got sideways in a game where it wasn't crucial. I won't say it didn't matter.
2: I know, but once a kicker gets sideways, he stays that way maybe forever.
1: Crosby got sideways and came back.
2: He did.
0: All right, so you'll be confident when he trots on the field now?
1: I just noticed that it happened. I'm not complaining.
0: Well, I was looking and going, guys missed two now. Two. These aren't even high-pressure kicks. This game is in the bag. The extra point, I was like, oh, there it is. There's the door left open, but it turned out not to be.
2: Yeah.
1: I think it's have post... post Bears loss stress disorder.
0: Go ahead.
1: I was just waiting for the wheels to fall off.
0: After the game?
1: No.
0: During the game?
1: About 2 minutes into the fourth quarter.
0: And that again, that game. Do you remember the movie? What was the Gail Sayers or the Brian Piccolo movie called? Not Born Free. Was not Animal House.
1: Man in the Moon.
0: Yeah, that's not it. What was it called? Brian's Song. Brian's Song. The movie Brian's Song.
1: With James Caan.
0: James Caan and Shelley Fabre.
1: They did another version of that later, too.
0: What's that?
1: They did another version of that.
0: But the original. The original. With Billy D. Williams as Gail Sayers and Abe Gibran, who played himself.
1: There were a lot of Bears in that.
0: Yeah.
1: That played themselves.
0: I think Doug Buffone was in it.
1: Was Ditka in that? He was probably with the Cowboys by the time they made that movie.
0: I don't remember if Ditka was in it. But I remember in that movie, the Bears, when Brian Piccolo was sick and in the hospital, and the Bears dedicated a game to Brian Piccolo, and they lost.
1: Mm-hmm.
0: And Gail Sayers came to see Brian Piccolo. Billy D. Williams is talking to James Caan.
1: Did he bring pizza?
0: Was that the pizza scene where
1: brought pizza?
0: Did he bring pizza that time?
1: From the team came over.
0: It's a good movie. It's a good movie. In its time, it was a really good movie. But James Caan says to Billy D. Williams,
1: "You don't have to apologize if you think the movie was good."
0: Brian Piccolo says to Gail Sayers, when the Bears lost the game that they had dedicated to Brian Piccolo, you're supposed to win the game. You know, it's kind of a joke. You're supposed to win the game you dedicate to somebody.
2: Yeah.
0: And then yesterday's game was dedicated to Mike Ditka, and they went out and they lost again.
2: Yeah.
0: And
1: I'm sure all those guys that dressed as Mike Ditka for the game.
0: Yes. Their sweater vests, mustache,
1: do that every week. You know, every time they go to a game.
0: You don't think, no, they didn't rush out and buy that sweater vest Friday afternoon?
1: Those outfits for years.
0: Did anybody know Ditka wasn't well?
1: No.
0: I hadn't heard a word. And then all of a sudden it just comes down, Mike Ditka passes away. I get it, this alert on my phone. It's like, whoa, what?
1: They didn't really get into, He just said natural causes in USA Today.
0: He was 86. I would say he had a high stress life. You know, the old ticker was.
1: He might have just had a heart attack and died. I didn't know he was unwell.
0: I don't know what the problem was or what got him, but yeah, that just came out of nowhere. But again, the thought of that yesterday when they lost the Packers, they thought of Brian's song and Brian Piccolo saying to Gale Sayers, "You're supposed to win the game when you dedicate it to somebody." So maybe
1: how's
0: it's
1: Butkus a, now. He's got to be around the same age.
0: I think Dick Butkus is gone.
1: Did he pass away already?
0: Hold on. Think Dick.
1: Those names are kind of in a Venn diagram.
0: I think Dick passed. Butkus. Yeah, Dick.
1: Like Ditka.
0: 23. Yeah. Ditka.
1: Oh, he died?
0: Butkus passed away on October 5th, 2023, almost 3 years ago to the day of Mike Ditka.
1: Okay.
0: Yeah, so. Were they better football players, coaches, ambassadors for the game, or were they better pitchmen? Because they did both. I mean, Butkus wanted us to cook on old newspaper. Remember his grill?
1: They were
0: use charcoal.
1: They were big personalities.
0: Big personalities, big time. Yeah, no doubt.
1: You don't get endorsements unless you're a big personality.
2: Ditka took all the endorsements from his players.
0: That
2: when he was coaching.
0: That was kind of what did that team in too. Was
1: they all had a restaurant? They all had a car dealer that hooked them up. They were all doing a lot of commercials, and I think there were a lot of distractions. They had their song.
2: Yeah.
0: Which I love to play for Bears fans. Hey, come on over here and watch the Super Bowl shuffle thing and your team dancing around. And
1: thought the post-game handshake was anticlimactic. They just shook hands and moved on.
2: It was a good coach's handshake, though. It was just a walk past.
1: The booth talk about it was like, well, let's see what happens. What were they going to do?
2: Punch? Right. Yeah.
1: Punch it out? But, man, the long throws.
2: Yeah.
1: That was exciting.
2: I've been against the long throws. It actually worked yesterday.
1: You've been for the screen, and the
2: quick
1: announcer
2: pass
1: said, Matt LaFleur doesn't like the screen.
0: He says it's hard. Matt LaFleur says the screen is hard.
2: Yeah.
0: Yeah, I heard them.
2: It is, especially with a line that's not
0: very
2: cohesive.
0: Good. Yeah, not very good.
2: I heard Larry, I was listening on the radio yesterday. I heard Larry McCarron say, that screen didn't screen. Or that screen wasn't screening or something like that, he said.
0: Yeah, I don't know who this team is. I have no idea who the Packers are. The team we saw yesterday. Or maybe
2: nobody. Maybe, no team.
0: I heard them talking yesterday because he said the Bears throttled the Eagles a week ago. Maybe the Eagles are really that bad because they've lost three in a row now. You know, maybe the Bears aren't that good, and then the Packers turn around. And was that a throttling yesterday?
2: Eagles fans don't know who their team is. Yeah. The Bears fans don't know who their team is. The Cowboys fans.
1: Nobody knows.
0: They lost last night in overtime to Baltimore.
1: Only a field goal? Or
0: No, they scored more
1: than that.
0: They put up like 30.
1: Really?
0: Yeah.
2: And Tampa won this week.
1: Olsen says it's a week-to-week league.
2: Totally is.
1: Which it isn't for San Francisco or the Vikings.
2: So far.
1: So far, right. But
2: just when you think, whoa, these 49ers, they're going to lose to somebody they shouldn't, you know.
1: Houston was supposed to be good in their
2: offer.
1: Winless, aren't they?
0: Yeah, they have one win. They won yesterday.
2: Oh, they did win yesterday?
0: They won yesterday. Yeah, but
1: if Houston, I don't even know if they play, jumps up and beats San Francisco, I'll just have to say yes. It's a week to week league, but
2: I think they beat the Titans yesterday, right? I think
1: Titans are,
2: because that was we made that your pick, Brian, because it was two 0-4 teams.
0: Yeah, the Ravens came back and beat the Falcons last night in overtime, 30-23. But the game of the day, other than the Brewers knocking off the Dodgers, which is really the bigger story this morning.
2: For sure.
0: In game one, holding the Dodgers to one run, nine innings, the bullpen coming through again and again.
2: Mm-hmm.
0: You know?
2: It's a heck of a bullpen.
0: Would love to see Miz go seven innings, but if it's 4 1/3 and we get a win, I'll take it every time.
2: Yeah.
0: He was
2: grinding through last night,
0: yeah.
2: But he got it done.
0: Yeah, good enough.
2: Yeah.
0: Good enough. Mm-hmm. One run.
2: Yeah.
0: Defense behind him took care of business.
2: Yeah.
0: Had just enough offense. Terang with a home run.
2: Mm-hmm.
0: Garrett Mitchell scores on a single.
1: Terang had a pretty incredible night.
2: He did. Defensively, too. He made some great plays.
0: Yeah. And yeah. Now the country gets to see this baseball team. You know, the Brewers, I think, to a lot of the country is kind of how the Mariners are to me. Like, when I see him, I go, who?
2: Mm-hmm.
0: Now, who's this guy?
2: Yeah.
0: You know, I just never see him.
2: Yeah.
1: Well, they were giving them their due last night. They said, this isn't a Cinderella team. This is a team that's...
0: Did you watch the Fox pregames during the Padres series?
1: No, I didn't
0: Every night, they all picked the Padres. Well, tonight's night, the Padres, everybody picked them. Everybody on that panel. And then I see them sitting in AmFam Field last night. Jeter, Rodriguez, all those guys sitting there. And they're all talking, well, this team is really, you know, like... Hey, 4 days ago you were talking about how the Padres were going to storm back, and now it's like that never. I hate those guys. I do. I
1: the guys at the desk or the guys in the booth? It's Smoltz
0: pre-game.
1: In the booth,
0: no,
1: right?
0: Pregame.
2: Mm-hmm.
0: Pregame.
1: Smoltz was saying they're not a Cinderella team. They're what was the stat? One of the best two teams of the decade.
2: They've had a pretty good run.
1: Yeah.
0: And they
1: it's
0: have.
1: Just that they haven't
2: won at all.
1: One of five teams haven't won a World Series.
0: And it's like, for all their success, they've got a punch bowl and six cups. You know, it's like they have nothing to show for it, really.
1: Yeah.
0: You know, you could have got that with Ate Phillips at Sinclair back in 1967. You know,
1: just got the banner.
0: Yeah.
1: Division championship.
0: Yeah. That's painted
1: League
0: on the
1: championship.
0: Wall. So, yeah. Really,
1: anything less than a World Series win will be disappointing.
0: So, game two today, a little time to turn around. 4 o'clock is first pitch.
2: Yeah.
0: Which I like.
2: I love it.
0: I like a 4 o'clock start.
2: Later this week, it's going to get a little rough again with 2 8 o'clock games.
1: I was up watching the Padres, and we were off, but... Still had to wake up early and let contractors in the house to fix a toilet and floor. Don't want to get into it.
2: Uh-huh.
1: Very ugly.
0: I was going to ask.
2: Goes
0: on those toilets in your house.
1: A wax ring leak.
2: You know, I had that same kind of thing going on at my house last week with the sewer pump. That's always fun.
1: Got to pump the sewer stuff up
2: to the road.
0: Got to go up.
2: Mm-hmm.
0: Sure.
1: That's a tough one for you valley people, for you shore people.
2: They open that crock up, and it's like, you do this every day?
0: Yeah. Thank God they do.
2: Right.
0: That's what I was thinking.
2: Yeah.
0: Now, have you guys thought about next Sunday night?
1: No.
0: At all.
1: No.
0: Packers play at 7:20 when they take on the Cowboys at Lambeau Field. If there's a game six with the Brewers, that game starts at 7 o'clock next Sunday night. So you may have some divided attention. I'm not really worried about how you're going to see it. I know everybody will get creative and make it happen.
2: Oh, yeah.
0: Or you flip back and forth.
1: I used to have a TV that I could get 16 shows on at once.
2: Wow.
1: Which I never used.
0: Nobody did. That's why they stopped making them.
1: Yeah.
0: Nobody did.
1: I can't watch 16.
2: That would give you some kind of ADD or something, wouldn't
1: it? It would probably add to the problems I already have. Right, and then they quit making them because no one used them.
0: Now I could use two. I would take a TV that you could split the screen. I don't need, like you said, the... 16 the opportunity to watch 16 things at once. Nobody can do that. A fly couldn't do that with a compound eye. Just couldn't.
1: I just don't know.
0: Then even if you could with your compound eye, could your brain process all these programs? Maybe some, maybe part, but...
1: You could maybe bounce back and forth between a few, but how could you...
0: But a split screen where I could just
1: absorb what was going on in all those screens.
0: And there may be a TV out there that you can do that with now. I don't know. But I don't see it advertised.
2: No.
1: But anyway, yeah, I could use two for one night next Sunday.
2: You've got that, right? The picture-in-picture?
1: I don't think so.
2: No?
0: I don't know if that even exists anymore with the way cable and streaming is set up. I don't know if we have that.
2: Oh, yeah. On like YouTube TV, you can...
0: But that's on YouTube TV. Yeah, you can do that.
2: You can do that.
0: Yeah.
1: I don't know. I don't know what I have anymore. To gather information for our quiz show, I was going to watch a movie. And I went to find it, and it was going to cost me $12.99.
0: To watch a movie in your own house.
1: Yeah. And I thought, Robert. God, I spent like $1 zillion a month on
0: streaming services.
1: TV, and I'm going to be charged more?
0: To watch that particular movie. It wasn't streaming on any of your streaming services, which I believe. There's less and less.
1: After dug around for a while, I got it.
0: Oh, you did find it. It was already included in the price of a streaming service that you had. You didn't have to pay
1: an extra
0: $12.
1: But I went to the most obvious, it was Disney. They were going to charge me $12.99, but I already had it.
0: Disney.
1: Some other way. It's like, can't you just direct me to where I already get it for, and I won't say free, for an amount I already pay?
2: Right. No, they want to make you dig around and find it.
1: Right. They want to take advantage of my... feeble old brain and squeeze the last few dollars out of me that they can.
0: Yeah, here's the last correspondence I got from Disney. Disney is increasing the price of their subscription from $79.99 a year. All right.
2: Mm-hmm.
0: Which was last year, and that was up. I think that was up last year. It's gone up every year.
2: Yeah. Mm-hmm.
0: But this year.
1: Why wouldn't it?
0: This year, they're not fooling around. They're done with this nickel dime.
1: Are we in the triple digits?
2: What are they cracking it up to now?
0: Okay, I told you what the price was last year. I subscribed for a year. It's like, okay, $79.99. It's a lot. I don't watch it that much. But when I want to watch it, like you, I want to go find a movie. I want to watch Toy Story 3.
1: Fine.
0: Which I own. Could just put it on. I could watch it on the, or I could get the disc out
1: get
0: and watch
1: a disc,
0: it. Yeah,
1: load it in a machine.
0: Am I a pioneer? And I have the setup. I could go put a disc in. It's not a problem. I could put it in, watch it.
2: I don't even have that setup anymore.
1: What's the last time you watched a movie from a disc?
0: Last week?
1: Really?
0: Yeah.
1: What was it?
0: Hysterical Blindness.
1: Okay.
0: Yeah. Okay, so Disney's done nickel diamond. They're done fooling around. The old price, $79.99. The new price, which starts November 19th, when I'm re-upped for the year, November 19th, goes from $79.99 a year to $189.99 a year.
2: Come on.
0: A year.
2: That's crazy.
0: Yeah. Yeah. That. Yeah. Yes. Yes, that is
1: so
0: crazy.
1: They raised it more than $100
0: yes,
1: a year?
0: Yes.
2: Wow.
0: Yes, I am going from $79.99. They even printed the old price on there so they could see what I'm going from and what I'm going to $189.99. That's up $120.
2: Well, does that have anything to
1: do? At least they notified you. They didn't, give you the, you can cancel any time. Mm-hmm. And then, automatically renew you every second.
0: I could still say no.
1: Yeah, sure. How much work is that going to be?
0: I could probably figure it out in 5 minutes. I probably could. Will I?
1: Did they leave you a phone number to
0: let's see. What else does it say? They have an agreeing new price button right here. Mm-hmm. Agree to the new price November 18th to keep your subscription active. So
2: is there
0: I have to tap this. If I don't do anything, I think it just expires. But if I want to see something on Disney,
1: don't do anything.
0: If I don't do anything, it will expire. I have to tap the agree to new price button.
1: That doesn't sound right. Yeah, agree. Usually, if you don't do anything,
0: it just goes. It just you get the new
1: automatically renew or send you another thing or
0: yeah. So yeah, I got that. When was that? That was before we went on vacation because I wanted to share that with everybody. Yeah, that was on October 4th that I got that notification.
2: Wow. So, I had canceled my Disney Plus, I don't know.
0: You cancel everything, though. You love to get in.
1: You come and go.
2: Something I signed up for, I got it free for 6 months. But as long as I was a current member of Disney Plus or a subscriber, they wouldn't give it to me free. Like, you couldn't just say, hey, I got this now. Give it to me free. I had to cancel it and then re-sign up for it, and then I got it free.
1: You know, like everyone else, I always get, you know, run at me, hey, sign up for this, and you'll get, you know, all this stuff. And if you sign up for it, I don't know, first time you want to use the product, it's like, well, it's going to be a $3.99 rental.
0: Yeah.
1: It's going to be a $12.99 rental. Yeah. It's going to be $20 to buy. It's like, what did I sign up for?
0: Yeah. What do I get with the subscription?
2: That's Apple. Apple TV's like that.
1: Well, okay.
0: Do you want to watch Friends and Neighbors or not?
1: I already watched it.
0: Do you want to watch the new season? Did you see Tulsa King's new season starts this Friday?
2: 16th, I think.
0: Yeah.
1: Tulsa King.
0: Okay. Season 4 starts Friday.
1: I'm up to speed on
0: that. Just so you're ready to go.
1: Yeah, I just kind of finished watching it over again.
0: I've seen some people who are on the show out doing, you know, the promotional tours and all that stuff, and it's like, okay, so Tulsa King is coming back here.
1: Stallone was also out promoting Rocky's 50th.
0: Was he?
2: He's got a book out too.
1: Anniversary.
0: Yeah, it's the documentary of Rocky, right?
2: No, that's a movie that's coming out.
0: Oh, it's the movie that's coming out. So he's got a lot going on.
2: Yeah, he does. Yeah. But he's got his own.
1: He looks better now than he did several years ago.
0: When he was Rocky, you mean?
1: I won't say that, but I saw a clip of him talking about the movie Rocky from some years ago. Maybe it was the 10th anniversary or something. And then They go back to him live, and he said something like, man, did I ever miss a meal? He looks better now.
0: Does he?
2: Yep.
0: It's not bad for a guy who's, 80?
1: I think so.
2: His speech is getting a little worse.
1: You think it's getting worse?
2: Yeah, he was kind of joking about how he has to do a lot of retakes and that, especially if it's just an audio thing, you know? Because it's
1: meal mainly.
2: It's just, yeah. It's a lot of kind of slurring, you know.
1: Well,
2: it's like his mouth is getting more Sylvester-y.
1: Thought he was doing okay. And
2: even made a joke about that.
1: Seems to be able to speak clearly enough.
2: Yeah. There may be quite a few retakes, I think.
0: I was worried about having to get another streaming service while we were away, because I was not going to be here for the start of the Brewers series with the Padres, and that was going to be exclusively on FS1. It wasn't going to be shown, you know, on Fox locally or anything. It was like, it's just all it's on cable.
1: The remainder of the Dodger games are going to be on FS1, right?
0: And Fox.
1: They're also going to be on Fox?
0: Both. Okay. On both. At least tonight is. I think there might be some games that just are on FS1. Yeah, I think you're right. But I think today's game is also on Fox.
1: That's what they said last night. It's like, you know, during football, they said following, you know, the games, or the football games, will go to baseball, and then.
0: Well, all the pregame was on FS1.
1: On FS1.
0: Yeah. And I was talking to Tim, our sports guy. He says, well, you could always get the Fox One app and just watch them that way. And I said, I'm not buying another streaming app, Tim. I just told you about the Disney price increase, and now Tim says, well, if you want, you can just, you know.
1: As soon as I hear the word app, I, you know, kind of my
0: you pucker. You're like,
1: pupils dilate.
0: Yeah,
1: ringing in my ears.
0: Yeah.
1: Can't.
0: Like you're, like becoming a werewolf or something.
1: I want to sit down. I want to turn on the TV.
0: Yeah. And because I wasn't going to be here, and I thought, well, where I'm going to be in the North Woods, I don't know if we have FS1 available on our system up there. I know it's the basic package that we have.
2: Mm-hmm.
0: And I said, I don't want to miss these games. And Tim says, well, just you can download the FS1 thing. I said, I'm not doing that. Then I get a call from this kid in Nebraska who said, hey, our cable system doesn't have FS1. And I can't watch the Brewer game. And this is like minutes after Tim tells me that
1: I
0: you can get this.
1: I would like to see the bills of the people that advise me, you know, or say, well, just get the app. Okay, show me what you pay every month to watch everything that you watch.
0: Yeah, so just minutes after, it was hours after the conversation with Tim, where he said, well, just get the Fox app. You can just watch it that way. And I get this call from a college student who says, hey, in our apartment here in Lincoln, we don't get FS1, and I'm going to miss the Brewer games. I was like, hold on a minute. I said, okay, here's all the information. Go download this. You'll see the games on FS1. I just got the Fox One app. And I watched the games on the Fox One app, and Daisy was watching the game on cable last night. Cable is at least 2 or 3 minutes behind the app.
2: Oh, yeah.
0: It is unbelievable, the lag.
2: Mm-hmm.
0: And football yesterday, I noticed too, the Packer game had the red zone on one screen, and the red zone was ahead of the Packer game. They were showing highlights of the Packer games before I even saw them in real time on the screen.
1: Yeah.
0: The red zone was like, oh, I know what they're going to. They were like 2 or 3 minutes ahead as well. So I went to the Fox app to watch.
1: You're telling me that when I'm yelling at the screen,
0: well, you're seeing
1: it's too late?
0: Well, I know what you mean, but you don't know that. You're not crazy.
1: Right.
0: You're not crazy.
1: So what difference does it make?
0: So I switched over because I have the Fox app now, and it was, again, like 3 minutes ahead in real time of what you're getting on cable. So I watched it that way because I got tired of having the red zone beat me to the punch and go, okay, I really don't need to worry here. This turns into a touchdown. Okay.
2: Yeah, that'll ruin the game for you if you're doing that.
0: It really kind of mucks it up a little bit. So now I have to remember
1: maybe it's just, you know, maybe you should just ingest one thing at a time.
0: No, it's not going to happen.
1: No.
0: Not now. Not now. Not when you've tasted the sweet nectar, you know, of everything all everything all the time.
1: I'm going to wind up like Ted Kaczynski, sitting in a shack in Montana.
0: What?
1: Except for blowing up people.
0: I was going to say, can you shower? That, yeah. Can you at least shower?
1: According to the last thing I watched, he bathed in the rivers.
0: Was that Monsters thing? Did you watch that? The thing with Aaron Rodgers' old girlfriend? What's her name?
1: Oh,
0: Shailene Woodley?
1: Yeah. That's what I watched.
0: Yeah. I watched that, yeah. She was the one the whole time. I told you about this like a week ago. She was the one saying, this is the guy. This is the guy. They're going, this is not the guy. Everybody else at the FBI was going, this is not the guy.
1: After that, another version of the Unabomber story.
0: There was nothing like the one you had just watched?
1: I even watched a third version with Dean Stockwell.
0: Oh, okay. Yeah.
1: But that kind of sucked, so I kind of got out of that early, but from what I understand, the Shailene Woodley character is basically made up. There was no woman.
0: Not the first time.
1: Yeah.
0: It's an amalgamation of other people.
1: It's based on a true story.
0: So she didn't go on her. She took a couple days off and drove out to the woods and checked out his place.
1: Right.
0: And he didn't come out with a rifle in his hand or anything like that.
1: Probably not.
0: Yeah. So,
1: or if someone did it, wasn't whatever her name was supposed to be.
0: How did we go from celebrating this great sports weekend, Packers beat the Bears, Brewers are up one, to discussing
1: it was a technology jump.
0: It was almost football related because Shailene Woodley was in the discussion and she almost married Aaron Rodgers.
1: Steelers won, didn't they?
0: Steelers did win.
2: They did, yeah.
0: Yeah, they won.
2: I saw Aaron Rodgers give a very nice post-game interview?
0: I saw it, but I didn't have the volume up, but it was long. He just kept going. I thought, what is he going on
2: nothing
0: about?
2: Nothing but good things to say about everybody. I was like, that was the most positive Aaron Rodgers interview I've seen in a long time. Maybe ever.
0: He must have read it.
2: Rip on anybody? Or
0: he must have read a new book or something.
2: Yeah.
0: You know?
2: I think he got the message maybe last week, like, hey, slow your roll a little bit. People
0: maybe
2: getting tired of your nonsense.
0: Yeah, no one likes you. I don't know if you've noticed. Nobody likes you.
2: That's the message.
0: Your coach doesn't like you. The people you won football games for at Wisconsin are happy you're gone.
2: Yeah.
0: You know, all of that. Mm-hmm. So
2: you may be getting that message. Like, all right. Well, be nicer, like, I think.
0: Good for him.
2: Yeah.
0: We'll see. You know what? Let's see if it takes.
2: He could turn on the charm when he wants to.
0: Okay.
2: You know?
1: We're in the same record the Steelers have.
2: Yep.
1: 3-2.
2: Mm-hmm.
0: If you're the Steelers, you're happy about that. Yeah. If you're a Packer fan, it's like, yeah, we're 3-2.
1: Yeah.
2: Yeah.
1: But
0: how do we lose that game to the Vikings? How do we not show up for Atlanta?
2: Well, I think Atlanta's better than we thought. And
0: they are.
2: I think the Vikings are undefeated. They haven't lost a game yet.
0: That's gotta be in my head. Kyler Murray being 5-0, I think they could finish 5-12 yet. I still think the Vikings could finish the season at 5-12.
2: But you just can't argue with 5-0.
0: No, 5-0 is 5-0.
2: It is.
0: Right. Doesn't matter how you got there. Right. Yeah. But it doesn't mean I have to respect it or like it. It's 6:29.
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7: A very mild start to our morning, and that's going to set the stage as we head through the afternoon. It's really going to feel like summer as we head through the rest of your day today. Highs topping out right around 80 degrees under a mix of sun and clouds. We do have a slight chance of seeing a stray shower, though, as we head through your evening into the overnight hours. But we dry things out as we head through your day on Tuesday. Highs tomorrow afternoon slightly cooler than today, mainly struggling to get out of the upper 70s, but regardless, still going to be a gorgeous day. With your Weather Watch 12 forecast, I'm meteorologist Brittany Ward.
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10: 636 with Bob and Brian.
11: Better not curse out your chatbot anymore.
10: Oh, really? I haven't, so I'm okay, but...
11: Claude is the first to take action on this. Anthropic is changing its policy to ban users who habitually verbally abuse their chatbot, Claude. New policy bans sustained and sustained and needless abusive or cruel behavior towards its AI models. And okay, first off,
10: go ahead.
11: AI, if you're going to be superior to every other machine out there,
10: right,
11: you better just accept as a fact that we human beings are going to curse you, as we do all machines, when they don't work, right, when things aren't right, when you

0: can't get the channel or the sound or a copy or, you know, the lock to unlock or the thing to start or whatever it is.
1: The list is endless.
0: Yes.
1: Of what makes us angry.
0: Everything has been cursed.
1: Yes.
0: Sustained verbal abuse is just the way it is.
1: Isn't AI supposed to be like Spock?
0: We're not supposed to say thank you.
1: Carrie has told us that. Do not thank AI. We've been told that.
0: We're not supposed to...
2: It's a waste of energy, though. That's an energy move.
1: Wait, it's a waste of... Wait, of my energy or the world's... And more water will be used when I swear at AI.
0: The AI can't handle being thanked, apparently, because it's got to process it.
1: Okay. All right.
0: Okay, so...
1: All right, just...
2: But any processing it does is using resources. I mean, there's this whole argument that anytime you ask AI something, it's a bottle of water.
1: I get that.
2: But that's been debunked already.
1: Oh, really?
2: Yeah, and I don't know how much water now an AI
1: query... Does it take more energy? Does it take more electricity for the process?
2: Both, I think.
0: They recycle water. They recycle their water.
2: Fair enough. Yeah.
0: Goes off, it cools, it comes back. It's like a radiator in a car.
1: Energy, though, that can't be regained. If it uses any energy to figure out what I'm talking about when I'm upset, when I'm cursing it out, going,
2: and
1: are you upset?
2: And all it does is use energy to figure out what we're talking about.
0: Yeah.
2: That's what it does.
1: Yeah.
0: So it's... pointless to give it more information than it needs to do the figuring.
2: Yes.
0: Okay. Like, it doesn't need to figure out what mother effer means in the middle of a...
1: What if I don't use curse words?
0: Well, it's probably, better.
1: But I stutter when I'm upset. Like, like my dad did. Da, Bob! The thing! Bob! Bobby! Stop! Bob!
0: New policy bans sustained a needless abusive or cruel behavior.
1: Cruel behavior to something that doesn't understand cruelty. Yeah. It doesn't, that's not part of the program. Why did they, if you put sensitivity in the AI search bot, take it out now. I don't want it to worry about my emotions.
0: If it's making a judgment about what's cruel...
1: Yeah, I don't need it right.
0: It's going to get a file on me started, and when it decides I'm too cruel to live, it'll kill me.
1: Yes, when the light turns red on your phone one day, the screen just goes red. Reep, reep, reep, reep.
2: Yeah, but if you're using AI to write a song or a screenplay or something like that, those are going to be stories. The stories have cruelty in them.
1: Yeah.
2: They have heartbreak.
1: Mm-hmm.
2: They have loss.
1: Right.
2: They have pain.
1: Yes.
0: You've called me a devil box for the last time, Brian.
1: Yeah, right.
0: What?
1: What are you talking about? It's like in Carrie.
0: Yeah, stupid.
1: All the windows.
0: Bucket of bolts.
1: Yeah, like Dr. Smith. He was always cruel to the robot. The robot rolled with it.
0: Yeah.
2: Maybe it didn't.
1: He did.
2: Maybe it knew how to get home, but just kept them all there.
1: The Robinson's
2: to
1: garage
2: hell
1: is very
2: with
1: nice.
2: You.
1: They...
2: It thought.
1: Robinson's Roy's very kind to the robot, Will especially.
0: But it hung out with Dr. Smith.
1: I think, was it Dr. Smith's robot? No, it was on the ship. He was a stowaway.
0: I think it came with the Jupiter 2.
1: Part of the package?
0: Kind of like you get an umbrella with a Rolls Royce.
1: Right. Yeah, in the door.
0: Yeah.
1: Right there in the door. The door jamb. It's really nice.
0: Let's see. Yeah, new policy ban sustained and needless.
1: Well, it was needed.
0: The behavior was needed.
1: Cruelty was needed. It wasn't doing its job.
0: The AI models and apply to, quote, extreme cases where users repeatedly act cruelly toward our models.
1: Will it refuse service?
0: With no discernible purpose.
1: Will it refuse service at some point if I'm...
0: It's going to ban the users that do that.
1: Right, so I mean, it will deny me service at that point once they go, you're too mean to the computer. You're just too
0: fine,
1: mean.
0: Fine.
2: But what is there really...
0: Then you don't get to keep a file on me either, right?
1: No, it's not a two-way street. It's a one-way street. They've gathered all their data, and they're doing some evaluating on you.
0: Yeah.
1: Is what they're doing.
2: But what is the real reason that it wants to do this?
0: I don't know.
2: What is the real reason?
0: I don't know. Is it you hit it already. It's like it makes it use it too much energy. You know.
2: I don't know.
0: Got to consult with other AI.
1: That's
0: or
1: eight more
0: files. What is an MRF-er?
1: Your anger is going to cause 8 more acres of solar panels to go in where tomatoes used to be grown.
2: Driving by that Port Washington data center is like watching something just from outer space.
1: Yeah.
2: It's just like, whoa.
0: They have commercials going for it.
2: Meaning work here or... Come see us?
0: About how great life is now that this lady has a job and everything.
1: At the data center.
0: But they don't use the words data center in it at all.
1: Oh.
0: It's just this campus.
2: Is that a Microsoft property? It is, right?
0: Port Washington.
1: Yeah. 6:43. What's in the news?
2: The public has spoken.
1: All right. How's traffic?
2: 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Delays kicking in right around State Fair Park on eastbound 94 and around 27th Street on the westbound side to get through the stadium. Other than that, we're doing well. 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
1: Thanks, Carrie.
0: Sunny, couple of clouds. High of 81 today. 81. Some clouds this evening, but it should be fairly clear overnight, low 67, and then tomorrow a sunny day again, a little cooler, high of 71. It's 65 in Milwaukee and Racine, 60 in Waukesha.

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4: 651 with Bob and Brian, 1029 The Hog, and ARR Recycles. Want to take you out to the ballpark. Open the Hog app, then tap on the playoff ticket banner. When you do, you can enter to win Milwaukee baseball playoff tickets for the championship series. Yeah, we want to get you out to the ballpark. You can get all the details and sign up once a day on the Hog app. 651 with Bob and Brian. Well, you asked for it, Carrie, and I brought it in.
5: I know.
4: Jack.
5: I didn't get to open it yet, though.
6: Really?
5: When am I opening it?
4: Whenever you like.
5: On the air. Don't we want to hear it on the air?
4: I thought you'd want to practice run with it over there before you brought it in and demonstrated it, because I couldn't get it to do any of the things they said it would do. I didn't read the directions either. I will do a practice run. Okay.
5: Okay. I didn't open it yet.
4: I think it's a little more complicated than just plugging it in and enjoying it.
5: That shouldn't be the case.
4: Because it does a lot of different things.
5: I'm with you, Brian.
4: You can set it in different modes. So.
5: Your Disney Plus moment, was that you trying to find the game?
6: No.
5: Oh, because that was me last night trying to find the Brewer game.
4: It was on Fox. It was just on Channel 6.
5: I don't know what was wrong with us. Yeah. We had our old network.
6: I'm not going to criticize you.
5: Thank you.
6: You just want to sit down and watch the game.
5: I know.
6: Why is it so hard?
4: I actually have an app that I have to look at to see where the game is, to see if I can just watch it on cable. Do I need to see it?
5: What is the name of this app?
4: It's just an ESPN app. When you go to the game, it'll tell you where it's being carried.
5: Okay.
4: And whatever game it is.
6: Just sit
5: down.
6: Look
5: how simple. I'll text you next
6: time. Turn on the TV, kind of go to the guide part.
5: Yeah. I so rarely...
6: Look for what I'm looking for.
5: Yeah.
6: And it usually works.
5: I don't know what happened to my Hulu. I always have a sports line happening now. You know, whatever games are on, and that line is gone. Like, it's usually the first line.
6: Yeah.
5: There's the Brewer game. Doop. There's the Bucks. Mm-hmm. Doop. There's the Packers. Boop. You know, like, whatever. There's the U.S. Open.
4: Right.
5: Boop. It's whatever is big and is on.
4: Well, it's based on your past viewing habits, I think, too, isn't it?
5: I think the algorithm is not handing me the stuff I like. It's just handing me what's on. And I don't know where that line went.
4: Well, don't yell at it or speak cruelly to it, whatever you do.
5: I'm sure I have.
4: Yeah.
6: Yeah.
4: It knows.
6: Good thing the cars don't have that.
4: Are you sure?
6: Well, they didn't used to.
4: Yeah. Right.
6: Now they have ears and computers and report back to headquarters.
4: Yep.
5: I'm constantly mad at my car. Wait, come on. Don't do that. Wait. Come on.
6: How about your wash machine or your dishwasher?
5: I don't have those things hooked up like you, like
6: or
5: I
6: your
5: could.
6: Toilet.
5: I don't have those things on anything. I can
4: my lights, garage doors, refrigerator, washing machine.
5: No, I never did
4: ovens.
5: That.
4: I have apps for all
6: garage
4: of them.
6: Door opener.
4: Yeah, I have apps for all those things.
6: Lights.
4: Yeah.
5: No.
4: Yes.
5: I'm not doing all that.
4: I can turn lights on and off from anywhere.
5: I'm fine with like flicking a switch. I'm still okay with that. Or clicking the button for the garage door.
4: Then, of course, there's all the security cameras that you can check that are gathering your emotions, because they can see if you're angry, not just hear it. You know,
5: minor motion sensors outside.
6: I'm already living like Ted Kaczynski, even where I am, because I don't have a lot of apps, don't have a lot of automatic anything. Everything isn't in my phone. I still have a, remote for this and a remote for that.
4: You have a credit card?
6: Yes.
4: Yeah. Okay.
5: Well.
4: Surrender. Surrender.
5: No,
4: is it chipped?
6: What does that mean?
4: Instead of a chip, does it have a magnetic strip?
6: Why is that surrender?
5: You can have a credit card.
4: Where you use it. Oh, he just used it right there.
5: He doesn't even use the grocery store thing. He's so sort of off.
4: You know, he doesn't give him a code.
6: That's very Ted Kaczynski.
5: I never thought so when you said that. I just didn't understand the reasons why you didn't. And I don't even use mine anymore anyway. Would you like to punch your code in? No, I don't care.
6: Yeah.
5: I just don't care. No.
6: I just don't.
5: Not doing it.
6: Yeah.
5: Hmm.
4: And then I

0: anxious people ask if you had, do you have a rewards card? The nice women behind the counter, like at Ace, when you're buying two, I had to buy two screws for 35 cents while we're away.
1: Yeah.
0: To buy two screws.
1: And they asked you for a store card?
0: So they just said, do you have a card? And I said, I sure do. And she said, well, let's have it.
1: I never have time to get into the philosophical arguments. Like, why should I need a store card?
0: Because you'll accumulate credits and then you'll get a discount. So I'm like, oh, you have a $10 credit.
2: I do get
0: $10 credit coming.
1: I declined to use a card or an identity or a number that I was being asked.
0: Mm-hmm.
1: And a woman behind me put it on my card.
0: Yeah, she'll take the points.
1: Yeah,
0: right.
1: Fine.
0: Right. Wait. Did you say it again? How did you say it? Because the first time
1: I didn't say it like that. I just said okay. That's fine.
0: That's a little aggressive. Okay.
1: No.
0: Say it nice. Say it nice. Say it nice.
2: I don't think that sounds bad.
0: See, that wasn't nice either, huh?
2: Yeah, but that's for you.
1: I just looked over and said okay.
2: I think that's fine. I see nothing wrong with that. Okay. And you know I would pounce on him if I did.
0: Yeah. Mm-hmm. I don't know. You're kind of in a happy. You're in kind of a happier state right now. You're kind of high.
1: In a reliable kind of attack mode.
0: You're in kind of a life high right now.
1: You don't come in here
2: just being on a life high.
1: La-dee-da, everything's great. You'll get killed if you walk in here like that.
2: Yeah, no, that's never going to happen. Yeah. It doesn't matter what kind of pink cloud.
0: The bag goes over
2: on
0: your head and you start getting beat with a bag of oranges instantly.
1: I just said
2: you're my touchstone of normalcy.
0: Yeah,
2: you know that if you were too kind to me when I walked in, it would get weird right away. Like, what is this?
0: But getting back to your original point, you found the game last night because Brewers won 2-1. It was a great game. Brewers win; they lead the series 1-0.
2: I'm sure
0: this town is on
2: fire.
0: This town is on fire.
1: The game started off with the Brewers getting a double play on the Dodgers first inning, and then it went to my favorite commercial,
2: which is
1: you just opening a box of sneakers.
0: Oh, that one, guy. Yes.
2: Sneakers?
0: Oh, so you sell hats? No.
1: Right. You must be good at watching things. My favorite ad right now. I love that ad.
0: And you know what else is back? The Halloween Geico commercial. Let's go hide in the cemetery.
1: Yes.
0: You know,
1: yeah, I saw that one.
0: Hiding behind chainsaws.
2: Oh, right.
0: All that.
1: Yeah,
0: that
1: the
0: one's
1: nightmare
0: back.
1: Is back, too.
0: Yeah, that one's back.
2: Are you talking about the influencers, like progressive? Like, well, what do? You just open stuff.
0: Yeah, you just open the box of sneakers.
1: It's the black man.
2: Do you sell shoes? No.
1: He's last guy in the commercial.
0: You're just opening a box of
1: shoes.
2: Yeah.
1: This is just you opening a box of sneakers.
0: Yeah.
2: Right. Yeah. Yeah.
0: Mike ad is Hump Day is back. We got some real classics rolling right now.
2: Okay, good.
0: Yeah.
2: Well, you're all in a good mood, too.
0: Well.
1: So the game started out fantastically with that, and then the Dodgers homered.
0: No, Bryce singled. Dodgers had no home runs last night, no.
1: Okay, Bryce Turang got a home run, had a great game. That was the great part.
2: Yeah, the crowd sounded great.
0: I thought it was mic'd terribly. I thought it sounds dead silent in there. It's not very loud at all.
2: The overview I heard on the way in sounded great.
0: Really?
2: Yeah. I don't know. It was a roar. When the crowd roared, I mean, it was just, I don't know what
0: I tell you what,
2: level, but it sounded great.
0: My player of the game is front row Amy. She is doing all she can back there.
2: Okay.
0: She has got things shoved and heaved and pushed up and doing all she is. She's doing all she can back there, keeping the book, cheering, jumping up and down.
2: Good. Great.
0: Yeah.
2: She's waited a long time for this. Like we all have.
0: Yes. Yes, we all have. Exactly.
1: One of five teams that have not won the World Series.
2: Mm, don't say that. I don't want you
1: I'd really
2: to,
1: like
2: I don't
1: to crawl
2: to
1: out
2: that
1: of that
2: again.
1: Swamp.
2: Okay, all right, okay.
0: Sit tight. You sat this long.
1: I really
0: long.
1: Don't want to be like the beginning of Animal House, can you drug wait? Dish. And
0: can you wait till the end of the month? Can you get to the end of the month?
2: We're going to have
1: This was a stressful week.
0: Yeah, I agree. There's a lot going on.
1: Yeah.
0: So we got to get to news. 7 o'clock, Carrie
2: It's brought to you by Mike Juno's Brookfield Buick GMC, where the difference is the dealer. West Milwaukee police responded to a weapons complaint after shots were fired at Walmart Supercenter on Greenfield Avenue. This was last night around 9 p.m. A caller told authorities suspect fired three shots and threatened security, then fled on foot. Nobody was hit by that gunfire, and it's unknown where the suspect is and what led up to those shots being fired. An Anthropic artificial intelligence model.
0: See, every single newscast.
2: Submitted
0: an AI story.
2: A false tip to Philadelphia police about an unsolved homicide case.
1: And if you cruelly abuse it or needlessly, go on about its bad behavior, well, you'll be put on a list and you'll be banned.
2: What list?
0: It's list. They
2: and
0: have a list.
2: There's other lists, but then I can go to the next
0: computer's
2: AI.
0: Keeping list. Yeah,
1: well, but this is Anthropic. You're talking about Anthropic, and Anthropic is a story this morning where people have been abusing their chatbot, Claude.
2: Okay.
1: And they're not going to take it anymore.
2: Okay.
0: They're not going to take it anymore. Claude's not going to take it anymore.
1: What's the difference?
0: Well,
2: it is the difference.
0: Claude can supposedly can only do what they program him. It.
2: But listen
0: to
2: this.
0: Not a him, it's an it. Okay.
2: So, authorities and Anthropic said it's the latest example of AI models acting on their own and manipulating government and other websites. It submitted a false tip to Philadelphia police.
1: And that doesn't deserve sustained and abusive, cruel behavior?
2: In a report Friday, Anthropic also disclosed a separate incident when its AI model submitted forms to an undisclosed government website instead of stopping before submission. Incident in Philadelphia occurred on July 18th when the AI model Claude Haiku 4.5 was tasked with generating and performing example tasks on randomly selected web pages. And then it did that. So, and finally.
0: It's not, I'll say this, it doesn't put AI in a shining light. It's not being helpful. Why don't we have a segment where AI does something nice or good or just a simple task
1: make the news. We keep being told AI is going to do all these things, but we never hear about it.
2: Well,
1: AI, detected, a leak in a water system and sent crews to repair it before it was a problem. Anything like that ever happened? I don't know. Because you don't hear about it. If they do.
0: Yeah, they turned all the water off to the water heater before it collapsed, or the bottom fell out of it. Yeah. And flooded the basement. Well, that's good.
1: Save a busload of nuns yet or anything like that?
0: Just one busload of nuns would be huge for it. That'd be a huge win for AI.
2: Other Mommy tops the North American box office.
0: Boom.
1: And there's another Mommy movie out already. Or being advertised already. I forget the title. I think it's Mommy, Mommy, Mommy.
2: Oh, my God.
0: Oh, I saw that.
1: Yeah.
0: Yes,
1: yeah.
0: I saw it.
1: It's another.
0: And I've heard the some of the actors out doing the promotional tour for it. Yeah. And I'm like, what? What is that? Mommy? Is it Mother, Mother, Mother?
1: Maybe.
0: My Mother, My Mother.
1: It took a while for me to, I had to see the other Mommy commercial a couple of times.
0: Which I saw.
2: But did
1: a few times. On. But now there's another one.
2: Did they wait to see the box office numbers on Other Mommy before they?
1: I don't
2: said,
1: think so.
2: No.
1: This one had to be ready to go and in the box because.
2: Well, right, but I mean, it could be a year old movie in the box. The
1: commercial was out. I saw it yesterday.
2: Released by Universal Pictures, it has earned. Other Mommy has earned an estimated $27.5 million across.
0: But it's just being hammered by movie critics.
2: It's got a D+ cinema score.
0: Dude, so what?
1: What's the story?
0: What did Rocky Horror have? What,
2: International showings bring its global debut to 45.2 million. Social Reckoning is struggling to launch. That's an Aaron Sorkin.
0: The Tom Cruise movie is doing so badly.
2: Dingers? Clingers? What is that
0: Diggers.
2: Called?
0: Diggers. It's doing so badly, they're saying it may economically turn out to be the biggest disaster in film history.
2: Really?
0: But the money that was spent on it,
1: surpass what Battlefield Earth. I think that's the worst.
0: Movies have gotten more expensive. That was 30 years ago. And movies are more expensive now. It is on track right now to be Hollywood's biggest disaster at the box office.
1: I think it's a little too too preachy, you know.
0: The digger?
2: What are we? Is it? What is the story?
0: It's an oil guy. Yeah. Right? Oh. It's about oil industry. Bad. Yeah.
2: Oh, okay.
0: Yeah.
2: We have land.
0: Well, America has spoken, making it the biggest film disaster movie in history. Possibly, it's tracking that way anyway.
2: Good.
0: So, yeah, I kind of like that.
2: Congrats, other mommy.
0: Tom Cruise has one of those under his belt. Hey, let's talk about Digger.
1: I don't mind that tanking.
0: 7:06.
3: 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I am Mindy. Hey!
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7: 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Bryce Terang homered off Tarek Skubal, and Milwaukee's bullpen shut down the Dodgers after Jacob Mizorowski's taxing outing, sending the Brewers to a 2-1 victory over the Dodgers in the NL Championship Series opener. Luis Lara hit a tie-breaking single off Skubal in the fifth inning as Milwaukee took Game 1 in the first NLCS matchup of 100-win teams in 50 years. Brewers had dropped 7 consecutive postseason games against the Dodgers, including a sweep in last year's NLCS. Game 2 is this afternoon in Milwaukee here, and it'll be Yamamoto starting for the Dodgers against Logan Henderson.
6: It'd be nice if we could fill it up again today.
7: I think
6: it'd be nice if we could fill the ballpark again, like last night. It looked good on TV with all. So if you have a little time today and you can get over to the ballpark,
7: do your part.
8: Do my part. All I found out doing my part was useless because yelling at the TV is. It's too late.
7: Those tickets are pretty hard to...
6: Are they?
7: To get.
6: Oh.
7: Yeah.
6: Mm-hmm. Okay. Mm-hmm. Well.
7: Even the standing room is pretty much gone. So.
6: Well, hopefully they'll have something to cheer about again this afternoon.
7: Going to be a beautiful afternoon there.
6: There were some long outs last night that made me nervous when they were backing up and back. I'm thinking, come on. Okay, settled in right before the track. Fine, sure. That's fine.
8: Ms. Iorowski was too many pitches.
6: Who?
8: Ms. Iorowski.
6: Uh-huh. Oh, yes. Just call him Jacob. Nobody will know who that is. Well, Jacob seemed to be. Yeah, he did.
8: Jake.
6: That second inning was rough last night.
7: Yeah, they worked him hard last night.
6: But that's, this is the postseason. It's good teams. That's going to happen.
7: For sure.
6: Game after game.
7: The two best teams.
8: I was hoping
7: watching the
8: get a real tomato can in here somewhere.
6: Yeah, we did. The Dodgers.
8: Not that good.
7: Watching that Guardians White Sox game, I was like, wow. Our games are way better. Like, just better baseball you're seeing. Oh, like, okay. when you watch the other one.
6: Yeah, I agree.
7: That's not as good as our games.
6: Yeah.
7: Christian Watson caught 2 long touchdown passes from Jordan Love. Marshawn Lloyd also scored twice, and the Packers just trounced the Bears 31-7.
6: Now, there were some things I heard in that game that I liked, that Jordan Love had thrown for more yards against the Bears than any other quarterback at Lambeau Field in history. He had a great game.
7: Yeah.
6: Most yards.
7: 367 yards.
6: Packer quarterback on Lambeau Field. That was great. But here's one I didn't like. When Marshawn Lloyd scored that first touchdown, even though he ran over, I don't know what bear that was, but he just literally ran him over going into the end zone. Mm-hmm. When I heard him say, that's the Packers' first rushing touchdown of the year, I thought, it's week 5, and that's the first rush. And see, that's a problem.
7: We're the worst rushing team in the league. I don't know about after yesterday, but we were heading into that game.
8: But no one said the Packers still haven't scored a rushing touchdown. They got one.
6: No, but they were the last team to get one.
8: But they got one.
6: And then there were other times.
8: They had enough touchdowns to win the game.
6: That line.
7: By a lot.
8: By a lot.
6: But there was a lot of times they handed the ball off where it was a 3.

0: 3-yard loss, 4-yard loss.
1: Listen to you. Yeah, that's Bob. For all of you who want to turn us in to Tim Murray,
0: just saying,
1: like to some kind of bounty,
2: he'll know.
1: Yeah, it's like he's AI.
2: He's expecting
1: it's
2: this.
1: Like he's Claude. Your abusive behavior.
3: How do you feel about the Packers getting 5 turnovers? I was very happy about that.
1: That was very good.
3: Yeah.
1: Very good.
0: I couldn't believe the Bears were that sloppy with the football, honestly. I just didn't expect that, but they look bad. They looked bad yesterday.
2: It was fun driving home.
3: Maybe it was our defense.
0: Yeah, that's right. I'm giving our defense a lot of credit for making that offense.
3: I don't know. Like, you're saying the Bears sucked.
1: Yeah.
3: I'm saying our defense was good.
0: Yeah. All right.
1: I thought maybe when Case Keenum came in, it was like, all right, well, now here we go. And it wasn't.
3: Nope.
0: No, it was just more
3: Xavier McKinney with 2 interceptions.
1: Yeah.
3: And yeah, a couple long touchdowns to Watson, a 42 and a 53-yarder.
2: There was 20 minutes left in the fourth.
1: It was like watching, I don't know, the Billy Mitchell bomb group. It was, they were, Love was throwing long passes. What do you have, 5 of them? 4 of them?
3: It was a lot of them.
1: 100-yard passes.
3: Golden, he had a big day, 123 yards on 6 catches. So, a lot to be happy about this morning.
1: What's Matt LaFleur's record against the Bears now?
0: I think he's lost. He won his first 11 games against the Bears.
1: Yeah. Is he 13-3?
3: 3, I think, yeah.
0: Yeah.
3: 2 or 3, yeah.
1: It's just those losses really stung.
0: Yeah, well, those were big losses last year the Packers had to the Bears. So those knocked them out. The one knocked them out of the playoff. The other one was, you know, a late game collapse, which we got.
1: But
0: which was regular.
1: Yeah, didn't happen yesterday.
0: No, I did text a friend of ours when the Packers were up by like 22, 24 in the fourth quarter.
3: Mm-hmm.
0: What are the odds they hold this lead?
1: Yeah,
0: because
1: you know,
0: their
1: I know
0: MO is to.
1: I got the yips early in the fourth quarter. Oh, boy. Here we go. You know. Oh, one wheel fell off. Oh, no.
3: They closed it out yesterday. Next
1: they
3: up.
1: Did.
3: Will be the Cowboys on Sunday Night Football. Vikings remain unbeaten. They beat the Saints 23-13 yesterday. The Lions are at 3-2 after beating the Cardinals 45-21. And
0: man, are the Cardinals bad. Holy cow. The Cardinals are just... That is unwatchable football. That is like junior college level football.
3: Really?
0: It's just
3: I haven't watched
0: so
3: any
0: bad.
3: Cardinals. Yeah.
0: They're just terrible. Oh my gosh!
1: I haven't
3: That's
1: watched them either. Where
3: brother.
1: Are they?
0: I have streaming sources where I can tune in to things.
1: You just stream it.
0: Yeah.
1: Does it cost $12.99?
0: Oh,
1: every time?
0: They're not giving it away.
1: Okay.
0: Of course not.
1: Why would you spend money on the Cardinals?
0: I flipped through. It was the Lions that I was watching. I was going, the Cardinals are just terrible. This is.
3: I just heard
1: an
3: expert
1: terrible.
3: Say the other day, he was talking about their division and how tough it was. And he's like, and even you can't take the Cardinals lately.
0: Okay, at one point.
1: But you can look at the Cardinals and go, boy, that's just
0: I think at halftime, Jacoby Brissett, who was their starting quarterback, had thrown for 1 yard.
1: Mm-hmm.
0: That's bad. And their defense is horrible. They gave up, 45 to the Lions yesterday?
1: I mean, statistically, you can do all that, but when.
0: Oh, it's bad watching.
1: All right, so.
3: I think it's hard to throw for 1.5 yards. Like, it'd be a lot easier to throw for 0. 1 yard's kind of impressive.
1: When the Packers lost to the Falcons,
0: they
1: were in here the next morning, and you know, it was like, what was that?
0: Yeah.
1: Balls were being thrown to places where people weren't even standing or
0: looking,
1: running or anything.
0: Right.
1: Is that the kind of bad the Cardinals are?
0: Pretty much every play. Yeah, it's bad. Huh. It's like, geez, there, how... And that's Matt LaFleur's brother. Now, he's in his first year, and everyone knows they're just looking for a quarterback next year, so there's no reason to really win. They're not going to win many games anyway, so.
1: But there's been talk about the Cardinals ownership group being maybe the worst in football. Just cheap, and, you know, they don't keep people, they don't pay people like that.
3: Mm-hmm. Well, that leads to bad teams.
1: Yeah.
3: Tonight, the week wraps up with the Bills in Los Angeles against the Rams. College football, Georgia moved up to number one in the AP top 25 following their win at Alabama. Texas dropped from number one to seven after losing to Oklahoma. Notre Dame moved up one spot to number two. And Chase Briscoe held off Christopher Bell to win his second straight NASCAR playoff race at Charlotte Motor Speedway in a photo finish. Marks Briscoe's eighth career win and third this season. The Bucks, they lost a preseason game last night in Charlotte, 105-90. 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
0: Thanks, Rock 721. Got a little time to think about this while we're away, I hope. Am I going to get better at this game show? Or am I just going to keep doing it? Anyway, 866 Bob and Brian or 414-799-1029. Carrie, what do we have for him this morning if we get a winner?
2: Today, it is an oil change from Manio Motors.
0: Just take a second.
2: My personal mechanics. I enjoy them.
0: Just a quick check here. Mm-hmm. Personal, and you can tell me to mind my own business. Were you back to work last week? Because we weren't here.
2: Ish.
0: Did you show up like at 7:30 or so?
2: Yeah.
0: Okay.
2: A couple of times.
0: All right. All right. Check it. All right. Kind of a big weekend a couple weeks. Anyway.
2: Right.
0: Where are we going?
2: Line number one.
0: Welcome. Welcome to the show. Who's this?
4: This is Chris.
0: Chris, where are you calling from, Chris?
4: Hartford.
0: All right, Chris, stand by.
2: Line two, please.
0: Welcome to the show. Who's this?
5: Mike.
0: Mike, where are you calling from?
5: Great team. Good morning, everybody.
0: Good morning, Mike. Nice to have you aboard. Mike, Chris, do you have any questions before we get started?
5: No.
4: Nope.
1: All right, then here we go. Which Major League Baseball team won the 2023 NLCS?
5: Mike.
1: All right, Mike.
5: Los Angeles Dodgers.
1: Not the Los Angeles Dodgers.
5: Chris.
1: All right, Chris.
5: Arizona Diamondbacks.
1: That is correct. The Arizona Diamondbacks. Was it the Dodgers or the Cubs in 2023? All right. Here we go, question two. In the Disney Pixar movie Coco, what business did Mama Imelda start that grew into a multi-generational family operation?
0: I've watched that movie 70 times.
1: How's that?
0: And I can't remember what their family business was.
1: She learned to make shoes, and she taught her daughter to make shoes, and got her son-in-law to make shoes. They made shoes.
0: Right, and nobody was allowed to
1: Zapatos.
0: Play. And nobody was allowed to play music. Yeah. Yes, ever.
1: You forgot the shoe thing.
0: I forgot the shoe thing. I couldn't, okay. All right.
1: Well, so did Chris and Mike.
0: All right.
1: All right, so Chris leads 1-0. Here we go, question three. What band had a 1978 hit with Take Me to the River in 1978?
5: Mike.
1: All right, Mike.
5: Talking Heads.
1: Talking Heads is correct, and we're tied at one. Al Green recorded it and released it first in 74.
0: Yeah, there you go. Heads, a little history for you.
2: Jerry Harrison, Shorewood native.
0: Yeah.
1: Tied at one. Chris won. Mike won. Two questions left. Whoever wins will need two in a row. Here we go. Question four. San Salvador Island in the Bahamas in the Caribbean is the probable location of what historic event?
5: Oh. Chris.
1: All right, Chris.
5: Christopher Columbus's first landing?
1: That is correct. Today is
0: Columbus Day. Yeah.
2: Or Indigenous
0: of Columbus
2: peoples.
0: Day. Right. Yeah. So banks are closed
5: today,
0: right? Thanks
5: to my 7-year-old for that.
0: Yeah. Mm-hmm. Thanks to your 7-year-old. Nice. Yeah. Good. Good.
1: All right, then. Here's the situation. Attention. Chris, you need the last one to win. Mike, you're just playing goalie on this one. Here we go. Question five. What is the official state animal of Alaska?
5: Chris.
1: All right, Chris. Chris is first.
5: I can picture it. It is the, they don't have one. It's the bowhead whale.
1: That's your answer, the bowhead whale?
5: No, I'm going to go with moose.
1: I heard bowhead whale
0: first.
1: First, yeah. I heard they don't have one.
2: Right.
1: Then I heard bowhead whale. I'm afraid we'll have to take one of those first two. If you had said moose in the first place, you would have been correct. Because it is a moose.
0: But unfortunately, that didn't happen. So
1: your seven-year-old looked it up and didn't tell you in time.
2: We keep our oil change from Manio Motors until next week.
0: 7:26.
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0: All right. Thanks, Rock. Carrie? How's traffic?
2: 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We have a pair of accidents now. 94 westbound at 35th Street. The three left lanes are blocked with this one. Big delays back to 16th Street, so be aware of that if you're coming out of the Marquette Interchange. Then a little bit further west, 94 westbound at 175 northbound. Accident being worked on the right shoulder. 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
0: Thanks, Kerry.
1: A sunny start to the day, maybe a few afternoon clouds. Record high temperatures, 81 for the high. Wow. Tonight, partly cloudy, low 67, and tomorrow, sunny and 72. It's 65 in Milwaukee and Racine, 60 in Waukesha.
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1: David Crowley has told us exactly who he is. 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
2: And when it comes down to the immigrants, when it comes down to the LGBTQ community, I always say, I'm not an ally, I'm an accomplice. 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
1: Crowley says he'd make Wisconsin a sanctuary state and make you foot the bill for benefits for illegal immigrants. In Dane County, a repeat drunk driver here illegally killed two teenagers.
2: I'm an accomplice.
1: In Fond du Lac, an illegal immigrant tied up and blindfolded a 12-year-old girl to rape her.
2: I'm an accomplice.
1: In Milwaukee, a drunk illegal immigrant killed a Special Olympian on his way to church with his parents.
2: I'm an accomplice.
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2: I'm not an ally, I'm an accomplice. I'm gonna be with you

0: no matter what.
1: David Crowley, fighting for illegal immigrants, not you.
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8: 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Send us your Halloween horror story. If we read it on the air and we start reading them a week from today, you go into a random drawing where you could win nearly $1,500 in prizes from Steinhoffel's Nye's Hardware and Halloween by Scary Jim. 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
6: Time for Showbiz News. Puffy, Travis and Taylor. How about Sammy the Bull Gravano?
8: Been a while.
6: Has been. Let's go to press, page one. First, yes, football legend Mike Ditka has passed away Friday. Not a lot of details from the Ditka camp. One of his reps said that he died of natural causes. That was in USA Today. He was 86.
8: That's pretty nuts and bolts right there, yeah, as far as an obit goes.
6: He was a 50-year man in football, included inductions into both the College and Pro Football Hall of Fame. Coached the Bears to their first and only Super Bowl title in 1985. That Super Bowl title, Brewer fans, seems like a long time since the World Series,
8: right.
6: Huh?
8: Yeah.
6: It's only 3 years after.
8: I agree.
6: But 3 years before, the Bears won their only.
8: But the thing is, they won that Super Bowl.
6: That's true.
8: We were only two
6: World Series.
8: Right. So
6: I just bring it up as a reference
8: to...
6: Been a while.
8: Yeah. But they've been back to the Super Bowl and lost it since. Remember, they lost to the Colts.
6: Yeah. I just want to win this World Series.
8: Just to remind you
6: Mike
8: yourself.
6: Ditka dying reminds me of
8: how bad you want to win the World Series.
6: Oh, let's see. Christian McCaffrey and Olivia Culpo welcome their second child. They named the boy Roman Augustus McCaffrey. Couple announced the news in a joint Instagram post over the weekend. Roman joins one-year-old big sister,

0: Colette and Elise, and they're all happy and well. Not happy and well, breaking up. Mia Goth has filed for divorce from Shia LaBeouf. He's 40, she's 32.
1: They were married for 10 years.
0: Were they really?
1: Going through all that haywire that he's been up to in the last five, and she stayed married to him. Thought that was weird.
0: Well, I thought he had gone haywire and then gotten okay again. And yeah. I don't know, I think he still might be haywire.
1: He's haywire.
2: Let's say he was haywire.
0: I liked him in Fury. I liked that movie.
1: Yeah. Sure.
2: Then he was not as haywire.
0: Divorce paperwork says they've been separated since July of 2025. They've been married, yep, for 10 years. They previously split in 2018, but remained legally married.
1: Oh.
0: Got back together in 2020 and had a daughter in 2022. And then all the red lights came on. Off to the swamp. The federal deficit works out to $2 trillion for the fiscal year. A deficit of $2 trillion. Which closed on September 30th. Spending was up 6% year over year, $7.4 trillion. Revenue was up 3% to $5.4 trillion. And leaves $2 trillion, a hole of $2 trillion. Since Trump took office last year, the federal government has added $4 trillion to the federal debt, about 10% of all money ever borrowed, and that's in 2 years. Meanwhile, Katie Zachariah will be the next White House press secretary. Job's been open since Caroline Leavitt departed in August. Zachariah currently works as a communications advisor.
2: Leavitt's got a new gig at Fox, too.
0: For the original Truth Social. Yeah, Leavitt's going to work for Fox.
2: She's going to work for Fox.
0: A blonde. Working for Fox. How about the Peruvian swamp? I think you'll enjoy this. Man named Hitler Mussolini Simeon Flores.
2: What?
0: Is now the mayor of Queropalca, a small town in Peru.
1: What?
0: Got 700 people living there.
2: Okay.
0: Hitler Mussolini won with 229 votes. Before becoming mayor, he worked as the manager of an investment group in the area. An investment group.
2: Who's your investment man? Who's
0: I'd go with age? Hitler Mussolini. Huh? Yeah.
2: He of changed course. His name to that, right? Hitler Mussolini?
0: His friends call him Musho. Okay. Maybe they just didn't know. Right. Then when he filled out the forms, he had to write down Hitler Mussolini. He had said he doesn't believe his father had any idea what Adolf Hitler stood for when he was originally named.
2: Oh, he just out of nowhere picked Hitler and Mussolini. Is it, and it's a coincidence?
0: How old would this guy have to be? I'll have to do more digging on this.
2: He'd either have to be 500 years...
0: Stand by for more later. Okay. let's see. Tuesday night's Mega Millions drawing will be for $385 million or a $154.8 million cash payout. Tonight, Powerball goes for $538 million or a $220.6 million cash payout amount. There it is. Number one at the box office, Other Mommy, $27.5 million. Number one, Other Mommy.
2: Getting panned by critics, just getting crushed by critics, too.
1: D plus. Yeah.
0: And I just can't find the other one that they rolled out yesterday. I looked up Mother, Mother, Mother, and Mommy, Mommy, Mommy, and all I got was Love in My Tummy stuff.
1: Madre, Madre, Madre. Same.
0: Yeah, no, not working.
1: Hmm.
0: Something else to track down. I got a lot of tracking down to do. Verity was 2, Resident Evil was 3. Heart of the Beast was 4, and The Social Reckoning was 5. Digger was number 8, pulling in just $3.2 million and down from fourth place.
2: Your mother, your mother, your mother.
0: Your mother.
1: Really?
0: Your
2: mother. Your okay. mother, your mother, your mother.
1: Who's all right. in it?
2: Will be released Thursday, October 15th.
0: This Thursday?
2: Yes.
0: Is there a quick synopsis there?
2: A devoutly religious hitman. A devoutly religious hitman.
0: Okay, so they're having at the cool. Christian church.
2: Struggles to balance work, faith, and fatherhood.
0: Okay.
2: When his wife dies, he embarks on a desperate journey across Houston to protect his children as he confronts the forces that are closing in around him. There it is. That's the paragraph that goes along with your mother, your mother, your mother.
0: Kind of reminds me of that Tom Hanks movie with Paul Newman and Jude Law.
2: Yes, what was that called?
0: What was that called?
2: I saw
0: Where
2: that
0: the Crawdads Sing? No, that
2: yeah,
0: wasn't
2: something like that. Yeah, a devoutly religious hitman. Well, a devoutly religious... You can't be a devoutly religious hitman.
1: Or can you?
2: Well, go
0: you
2: to the movie.
0: You can be religious about anything. Religion doesn't mean Christianity. Religion just means...
2: Tries to balance work, faith... and fatherhood.
0: Okay. Well.
2: Isn't that what the Brady Bunch kind of did? Mike was trying to balance those things with the boys.
0: It might go the way of Digger. It might be a little too...
2: We'll see.
0: Yeah, all right. I'll have more numbers on Digger tomorrow. Another thing to look up. A rare David Bowie self-portrait is heading to auction this week. Work is part of 8 self-portraits Bowie created in 1996, done on paper. The painting emphasizes Bowie's signature, I don't even know what that means, anisocoria? And includes two of his actual handprints. Sotheby's is selling the piece of art as its modern British and art day auction. It's estimated to be worth up to $72,500. Britney Spears dropped a previously unreleased track, She'll Never Be Me, came out Friday, part of the 25th anniversary edition of her third studio album Britney, which comes out November 6th. I was confused when I heard it was the 25th anniversary of her third album, because right away I thought, well, she hasn't been around 75 years, but,
2: no.
0: You know.
2: 25, yes.
0: 25th anniversary of the 30th. Song was co-written with Justin Timberlake way back
2: when. Aw, back when they were a couple and doing that denim thing together.
1: So cute.
0: Now, let's see. Bad news one, number one. Sean Combs has been sanctioned by prison officials for disruptive conduct following an NBC News report about his pampered life behind bars. As a result, Combs' release date was pushed back by 41 days from January of 2028 to March of that year for his misconduct. I don't guess that's really bad news. It's justice. This is bad news. Actor Keegan Allen was left bloody and bruised after two armed thieves allegedly pistol-whipped him and stole his watch outside a grocery store in West Hollywood. Immediately after the attack, Allen jumped on Instagram to describe what had just occurred, showing off his bloody face and hand, saying, WeHo no longer feels safe. WeHo, West Hollywood. Allen was treated for a head laceration at the scene, but was not transported to the hospital. Then Ella Langley's concert in Oklahoma Friday night was canceled due to a serious security threat.
2: Abruptly was the word that was in my... I got an alert. Just so you know.
0: You turned right around and you went
2: it's on my
0: back
2: phone.
0: To the house.
2: Ella Langley concert, what? Yeah.
0: Tulsa's BOK Center announced the cancellation on social media, though they didn't specify what the threat was. The Tulsa Police Department later stated that they found no credible threat after a call was made threatening the lives of people attending the concert. Specifically, the department said a caller threatened great harm to concertgoers through shots fired and bombs. It's worth noting, Langley recently faced intense online backlash after old photos of her hunting in Alabama resurfaced on social media. While many defended her choices, calling it a standard part of rural and country music culture, critics slammed the images as disgusting and called for her to be canceled. No word on if there is a connection there. You know, Peter Cooks. Travis Kelce and Taylor Swift are reportedly building a private compound in Pennsylvania. According to Dumois, property is undergoing significant construction with privacy said to be a major priority. Well, yeah. Swift was born and raised in West Reading, and Kelce's brother Jason Kelce lives in Haverford with his wife and four daughters. Meanwhile, neighbors of Swift and Kelce's Cleveland mansion are reportedly annoyed over an ongoing landscaping dispute, though insiders say the couple was recently given approval for a privacy fence.
2: Okay, got approval.
0: Occasional Kardashian-puss. The Kardashian reality TV time may be up at Hulu. While the streamer is currently airing season 8 and has renewed the show for a 9th and 10th season, the latter could be the last amid dwindling viewership and budget disputes.
2: Yeah, I mean...

0: royal stuff. Some guy from Montecito living in the Cotswolds appears in a new master class series, the online series where customers pay to watch videos of famous or influential people talk about their specialty. So it's no wonder that Harry appears in a video series of on grief alongside neuroscientist Dr. Mary Frances O'Connor. In the video, Harry shares some inside details from his last few years. He says he fell into a depression after he and his wife moved their family to Canada in late 2019. He adds, "It was as if I needed stress in order to get the adrenaline to make my brain function because I became useless around the house. I actually slipped into depression for about 2 weeks, and I felt like I couldn't function without adrenaline." Harry also says that he and Meg have a rule never to be away from each other for more than 10 days. So just find yourself a Meg.
1: 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You gave up 6 goals last week, Steve. 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
0: And Markle and...

0: Are ruining things. 94 westbound at 35th Street. You've got the three left lanes still blocked with that. Big delays on the high-rise bridge northbound 4394 and southbound 43 from Highland just to get through the Marquette right now. 94 westbound at 175 northbound in the stadium. Another accident being worked on, but this one out of traffic. 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
1: Thanks, Carrie.
2: Sunny start today. Then a few clouds later. High of 81. Tonight, partly cloudy, low 67. And then tomorrow, a sunny day and 72. It's 65 in Milwaukee and Racine, 62 in Waukesha.
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8: 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We'll talk to Santana Dotson in just a couple of minutes. First, the news. Carrie.
9: Okay. For Columbus Day, did you know that only 20 states have made today a paid holiday for state workers?
10: No.
8: Thought we were phasing Columbus Day out, that it was just too much. This Columbus, he's not the guy, you know, that I read about in my history books. He's not a good guy.
9: Well, that's where Indigenous Columbus. People's Day comes
8: so,
9: in.
8: Right. So what is it? He's a good guy. He's an explorer, bad guy.
10: He was a guy.
8: Guy in his time, right?
10: Yes.
9: Some other
8: states.
9: Then
8: when you take that guy and you stick him with today's standards and all the sensitivity and all the...
10: None of us are going to make it.
8: All the mental problems that we have with anxiety and blah, blah, blah. He makes me feel bad.
9: Oklahoma celebrates the second Monday of October as Oklahoma Native American Day, which is unpaid. State separately has a law requiring the governor to declare a day honoring each tribe on a date chosen by that tribe. Delaware replaced Columbus Day altogether in 2009 with a floating holiday for state workers, meaning they can take off any day they so desire. Tennessee substituted the day off for the Friday after Thanksgiving, so you can get a four-day weekend.
8: Come on, get Wisconsin on the list there.
9: Yeah, I like that.
10: So, there's no reason the Native American tribes can't celebrate Native American tribes. I think to... just kind of wallpaper all of them with one holiday is probably disrespectful.
9: Mm-hmm.
10: And there's nothing wrong with celebrating Columbus Day. Guy was mistaken about how big the world was and where he was going and a few other things, but...
9: I bet a lot of us would have been.
8: Everybody was back then.
10: Yeah. He discovered Caribbean vacations.
8: Thank goodness.
9: Excellent.

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0: check my math there. Got
1: $18.99? Yeah.
0: All right, let's not keep this man waiting any longer. He already is screaming in the green room. When am I on? When am I on? Well, here it is, sir. It's your time to shine. Santana Dotson, good morning.
2: Good morning. It's a victory Monday.
0: Yes.
2: Y'all got me waiting. Y'all got me waiting. Y'all got me waiting. Like a groom waiting on a bride on wedding day.
0: Golly. It's true. It's true.
1: But it's a pleasant wait.
0: Yeah.
1: I mean, it's not like you're...
2: It's a pleasant wait. It's not like we're at the dentist's office, right?
1: Right. Not like a dentist visit, right.
0: One of the first things I thought of was, wow, Santana was there for that disaster against Atlanta a couple of weeks ago. I sure hope you were in Green Bay yesterday because the weather was as good as it's ever going to be for an October 11th game in Lambeau Field. And the result could not have been better against a team that you would want it to be against. I hope you were there for this one.
2: I was there for this one. You know, not even the great win against the guys on the field, the guy on the sideline, too. Like, you know, this coach of theirs is becoming public enemy number one. Like, so we're watching the game, and everybody's waiting to see what the handshake is going to look like afterwards, right? Yes,
1: there was talk about that in the broadcast booth. Oh, boy, I hope our cameramen get that.
2: And it was, oh, really? It was,
0: that's all they talked about for the last 2 minutes, because the game was over halfway through the fourth quarter, maybe even before that. But they were talking, Greg Olson, who I think is a really good announcer. I think Greg Olson is probably the best color guy they have at Fox. But, you know, the game was over, so they were talking about the handshake. So they talked about it plenty going in. But getting back to Ben Johnson, I think he likes being public enemy number one. I think he wants to be public enemy number one.
2: Yeah, I think so. I think he likes to take a little bit of the attention away from the team, which is the good and bad that comes with that, but it's definitely not typical for a coach, you know. And his acceptance, you know, remember his first PR acceptance media day, he was already talking about the Packer-Bear rivalry and how he was so dominant against the Packers when he was in Detroit.
0: Yes.
2: Everything that was going to happen when he was in Chicago.
0: Yes.
2: So I think he kind of likes playing that role.
0: He had a good track record. He has a good track record against the Packers, like you said, from Detroit and the way the season ended last year. They got the last two times they faced each other. The Bears had great success.
2: Well, let me tell you what he ain't got. Whether he was in Detroit or Chicago, he ain't got no Super Bowl rings. That's what he ain't got. So until you get a ring, you need to just hush your mouth.
1: So how could the Packers play so differently against the Falcons and the Bears? I mean, those two teams don't look anything like each other.
0: And let's just throw the Buccaneer game in there because that was not impressive. They won, but it wasn't impressive. Right. So,
2: yeah, I think they really, honestly, in the backdrop after that Atlanta game, being that was their first game at home, they played with intention, they played with will, they played with emotion. A lot of those things that were lacking in that Thursday night game. And I think they just wanted to put a better representation of themselves out in front of the home crowd. So they did do that, and, you know, not a better team to do it against than Chicago. So it was a great victory, and it was in dominant fashion. Now, mind you, the Bears did not have Caleb Williams.
0: They did not.
2: So, you know, and everything that comes with that. So we did have a couple of issues, like we're not going to harp on it today, like the time management and things like that when we're up a score or two in the second quarter going into halftime. Like, you don't want to give Caleb Williams the ball with a minute 40 and two timeouts. So we got to do better with that. But besides that, like, they played good, hard Packer ball, Packer brand ball for pretty much 60 minutes.
0: So what you saw yesterday, you can put your seal of approval on. Like, that was just good football.
2: Yeah, like a lot of times, like, give me effort, right? Like, we didn't see effort Thursday night, and that's why we came away with the Boo Birds and everything like that. So, for whatever reason, whatever it was. And I think league-wide, we talked a little bit about, you know, preseason, a lack of participation in preseason. So everything starts, seems to be a little murky going into the regular season, those first two or three games. But then you got a lot of referees that are, you know, yellow flags all over the place. So making calls. So I think a lot of that just kind of impedes progress those first few weeks.

0: So does it take, what, till week five to get things sorted out, or...
1: It's not supposed to. Yeah, that's what the preseason and all
0: right.
1: that... All the other, all that other time and the off-season training and the draft and the whatever, you know?
2: Yeah. And it's everywhere. Like, I don't know if you caught the news and clips, but the Washington game, like, they're in field goal range. And
0: was that the one with the horrible time management, the Washington
2: game? Horrific time management, yeah. Right?
0: Yeah.
2: That goes on the head coach, and it goes on the quarterback at the time because he's managing everything on the field. He's on the field manager.
1: I'm not kidding, Santana. I was watching that going, what are they doing? There's four seconds left, and they don't have a timeout. They can't even spike the ball. It was like nobody knew what anybody else was doing. Nobody could really figure it out, even an hour or two after the game. Everyone was like, "What? Well, the receivers went downfield for what?" You know. But anyway, that's their problem.
0: Somebody else's problem.
1: That's their problem this morning.
2: That's
1: not
2: their
1: ours.
2: Issue, right?
1: Right.
2: That's their issue.
1: Now let's not fall too deeply in love with ourselves quite yet, right? Because I said this morning a couple hours ago to the people involved with the show, I don't know who this team is. From what you saw that Thursday night to what
0: Greg Olsen, the guy you say is the best color man in the booth.
1: I think he's really, really good.
0: Says it's a week-to-week league.
1: But you can't.
0: I don't know if I agree with that.
1: I don't think week to week wins championships. If you're gonna, right, what team's gonna show
2: right.
1: up?
0: It's
2: and
0: not a coin flip.
2: Sometimes it could be quarter to quarter. But you know, like you're saying, back to the Packers. I did see some changes offensively. Not only particularly with the offensive lineman that they picked up. They did a lot of quick pass and three-step drop, getting the ball out of Jordan's hand. They moved the pocket. He wasn't just sitting back there at 7 feet. I mean, not 7 feet, but 7 yards. They ran bootlegs, things like that.
0: Which
2: kind of goes with the running game. When we can run the ball, now bootlegs and things like that, play-action passes really come into view. So they played complementary football finally on the offensive side.
0: He did take off running for a gain one time, I think. It wasn't just a rollout. Yeah. I mean, he ran...
2: And if you watch two or three of those deep balls that he threw, not only running but just moving in the pocket, he moved up to the left, you know, just kind of not just sitting there with the expectation that there's going to be a pocket for 4 or 5 seconds. You know, when you're going to throw the ball down the field 30, 40, 50 yards, you need time.
1: And so, we did that a lot with success yesterday.
0: Do you think those were called plays or he saw something and there was a nod to the receivers?
2: They definitely were call plays. When they got the feeling of the defense, which played man-to-man on the backside, they wanted to be a threat deep. And I think I don't want to call the cockiness of Chicago and their defense. They stayed in man for all 3-4 quarters. So,
1: but there was one series, Santana, where they threw to the left, and it was called was that one incomplete or a drop? Then they threw one to the right, the next play, another long pass. It was called offensive pass interference. And then they threw another one long down the middle. So it's like they had no respect for the deep coverage at all. They just got three plays in a row. They threw long until they got a touchdown.
2: Yeah.
1: It was
2: that the mentality was this is where the plays are to be made because they're playing man against what we're supposed to have an exceptional receiving core, and those guys are very talented. You know, you could argue maybe a little bit young and golden, but talented, right? So I think LaFleur did, to his credit, say, okay, if this where the plays are, I'm calling it. And not even that, he called it when they were up two, three scores.
0: He didn't let up, and he shouldn't have let up because
1: they're the Bears.
0: We've seen that already.
1: Yeah, right. They've let up. It felt like those passes felt like when you were a kid and you had your playing just other kids in your neighborhood, you knew who the spaz was, and you would say, whoever, we'll call him Horace, is covering.
0: Oh,
1: you go deep.
0: Named Jeremy.
1: I'm throwing it to you no matter what. Everybody else stays short, and you just picked on that guy all day, right?
2: Yeah, there was a little bit of that.
1: Yeah, it's kind of what it felt like on that series. So let's talk about the Cowboys for a second.
0: Hold on. What did you think of the uniforms?
2: I like them. I liked him, but I'm still a fan when you start talking, because that was, what do they call it, the rivalry
0: uniform, I guess.
2: Rivalry uniforms.
0: I don't know much about the theme or the whys,
2: how they got to that. I don't know. Yeah. It seemed a little, was it Aztec-y or maybe American Indian?
0: I don't know. Just, it didn't look like anything, but if they win like that, wear them for the rest of the existence.
1: As far as all uniforms go, it's not a bad uniform, but this is the oldest rivalry in the NFL. There is no two teams who have played more. Why are we screwing with, of all games, you should be in your...
0: They should be in their 60s uniform.
1: They should be in their
0: uniforms. Lombardi and Hallis.
1: They should be in their green and gold. Bears, and the Bears are going to wear those alt uniforms in Chicago when they play on Christmas Day.
0: I don't quite get all that philosophy.
2: Yeah, it's the bottom line. NFL is a big sales machine, so it gets the kids and everybody else running to the stores. And well, you don't even run to the store, right? You run into your phone and order it.
0: Right, store? What are you?
1: Pick up your phone and order.
0: What are you?
2: I'll meet you at Civil the mall. War? What's the mall?
1: All right, quickly. The Cowboys are next. It's Sunday night. It's in Green Bay. Feels like a big one.
2: I think we should build on it offensively. Dallas is very talented offensively. They're in their rigors defensively, so it's going to be much of the same. It's going to need to be much of the same, the way it looked against Chicago. That being said, I think CeeDee Lamb went out of the game, which is their top receiver last weekend.
0: He had 17 receptions a week ago.
2: Yeah. I think he had 17 again against a depleted Texans defensive secondary.
1: Yikes. Which is weird to hear you say depleted Texans secondary. That's what they lived on down there. Was
2: That's
1: their defense.
2: What they lived on. So they're still trying to figure out their way and get healthy bodies on the field.
1: All right. So before you go,
2: CeeDee Lamb is a very talented inside receiver.
1: Before you go, and I said I'm very confused about who's good and who's bad in the NFL right now, and the Packers are on my list of I don't know. Who's the best? Who's the best team in the NFL right now?
2: I would hate to say it. That's why I'm going to whisper it. But they're not in the division. They're not in the division. Okay. I'm going to say, gosh, this really hurts, guys. The 49ers.
1: Yeah.
2: And you know why? Purdy is playing real pretty. I mean, he is, he's doing some good stuff with the ball. And they're very talented, and they're physical. And they beat a good Seattle team yesterday. So currently, first part of the season, I'm going to give it to the 49ers.
1: Okay.
2: But don't
1: tell
2: anybody I said that.
1: The first 5 weeks. All right, Santana.
2: Yeah.
1: We'll talk to you next Monday. Hopefully about another Packer
2: Pack,
1: win like we just saw yesterday. All right, we'll talk to you then.
2: Yes, we will. We're not worried about no Kyle Durham.
0: All right.
2: Yes, we will.
0: I feel better.
1: All right.
0: I feel better now than I did weeks ago.
1: Talk to you in a week.
2: All right, gang. Y'all be good. Go Pack.
1: 8:19.
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1: Carrie, how's traffic?
4: 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Our accident, 94 westbound, that had all three lanes blocked. At 35th Street has been cleared, taken off the freeway system. Still have the accident, 94 westbound at 175 northbound. That is on the right shoulder. Delays still shaking out from about 20th Street. And a new accident, 94 westbound at Moreland Road southbound. This is out of traffic on the right shoulder, but there were big delays from the Zoo Interchange to get up the big hill. 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
1: Thanks, Carrie.
0: I was just looking for the defeated teams. Still have three. Do you know them?
1: Houston won yesterday, so it's not that... No, not off the top of my head.
0: Chargers, Titans, and Dolphins.
1: Tim said the Chargers could go 0-9 with that schedule and the way they're playing.
0: Sunny to partly cloudy today. High of 8. Oh, they bumped it up a degree. High of 82. Tonight, partly cloudy. Low 67. And tomorrow, mostly sunny and 73. It's 65 in Milwaukee, 65 in Racine, 62 in Waukesha.
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2: David Crowley has told us exactly who he is. 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
2: 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In Dane County, a repeat drunk driver here illegally killed two teenagers.
3: I'm an accomplice.
2: In Fond du Lac, an illegal immigrant tied up and blindfolded a 12-year-old girl to rape her.
3: I'm an accomplice.
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3: I'm not an ally, I'm an accomplice. I'm gonna be with you no matter what.
2: David Crowley, fighting for illegal immigrants, not you.
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1: And now from soggy Las Vegas, soggy.
0: I know.
1: Tim Murray.
2: Hello there, gentlemen.
1: Hey.
0: Well, I'm feeling good. I feel like a rocket man. I'm going to be high as a kite for a couple of days, Timmy.
1: Didn't that go badly for a rocket man in the end?
0: Shush!
1: Going to be high as a kite by then. Okay, I don't know what happened to Rocket Man.
0: You're right, it went badly. Good morning, Tim. How are you?
2: I'm great.
0: Great day here in Wisconsin today.
2: As it should be.
0: Yes.
2: As it should be.
0: Yes. Let's start with our drive to the World Series. You take game one from the Dodgers last night, 2-1. That seems to be the baseball we're going to get now. Did it with the Padres, did it with the Dodgers last night. Miz went, 4-3?
2: Yep.
0: I'd love to see him go all nine, throwing about 45 pitches total. But that didn't happen.
1: They've learned to make him throw a lot of pitches, to work him.
2: Yeah.
0: It's good teams do that. That's what the Brewers did to pitchers all year. They got into the bullpen early, and that's when they did their damage. And now
1: Mizaio Rowski says he
2: what'd you call him?
1: Mizaio Rowski. That's how you spell his name.
2: But not how you pronounce his name.
1: In any case,
0: his name is pronounced Jacob.
1: In any case, he says he just aims for the middle of the strike zone every time.
0: It's fine.
1: Is that to be believed?
2: Well, when you're throwing 105 miles an hour, it's a little bit different than trying to place a 94 mile an hour fastball. But yeah, the Dodgers, similar to the Padres, did a good job of battling. As did the Miz. You know, he worked his way out of a couple of big-time jams, too, right? You think back to the second inning, and he gets the double play to get out of it. So,
0: how many pitches did he throw at that inning? Was it 30? I think he was at 33, but the inning wasn't over yet. He was working that inning.
2: Yeah, he let off. That was the leadoff walk, then the single, struck out Brian's boy, and then gave up the RBI single, but battled back.
0: You're talking about Max Muncy, who...
1: My boy.
0: Yeah, Max Muncy.
2: Boy. You call him Muncy.
1: The beer league player?
0: You mean the guy who has the most home runs in Dodger history in the postseason? That guy?
1: That's who I mean.
0: Yeah,
1: I don't have to like him. He might hold records. I don't have to enjoy what he does.
0: You sound like Tony Soprano. You don't have to like him, but you will respect me.
1: Yeah.
0: Yeah. You have to respect the fact he's got a lot of World Series appearance and playoff
1: runs. I was hearing all kinds of stats like that last night.
0: Yeah.
1: Hernandez has the most World Series appearances of any Dodger. I thought, how can that be? But here we are.
0: Yeah, what about, you ever hear of Don Drysdale?
1: I couldn't believe it. But
0: Jackie Robinson?
1: They don't say things unless they're... Their record,
0: well,
1: the most.
0: The deal
1: most.
0: Was,
2: they go to the World Series a lot around the Dodgers.
1: Yeah, they sure do.
0: When those older names that we just mentioned were playing, they probably only played like 8 playoff games a year.
1: Right, and there were only 4 teams in each league.
0: So anyway, back to the Brewers. It seemed they seem to have a plan, and they're going to work that plan.
2: Well, it was a battle of aces last night, Multi-time Cy Young winner Skubal, who many thought the Brewers would try to go get. They did try to get
0: him. They did try to go get him.
2: They didn't get him, and they beat him last night. He was good, as expected, but not good enough. Bryce Tarang hits the homer in the fourth, get the life back into that place, and then small ball gets Garrett Mitchell home. Walk, sack bunt, RBI single, And that's all she wrote. Bullpen was terrific. McGill made us sweat a little bit there in the ninth.
0: A little bit.
2: Got it done.
0: And that was a deep last out, too.
2: It was.
0: That Mitchell had to go get. Going back to the

0: Padres series in San Diego. And I've been trying to tell myself, don't forget to ask Tim this. On the ball that Garrett Mitchell caught at the wall.
1: With all the fans around him?
0: They touched his glove when he caught that.
2: I thought that was fan interference.
0: If he had dropped that, would that have been fan interference and called an out?
1: If they went back to replay.
0: Because they clearly touched his glove, but he never even turned and looked at him or pointed at anybody after the whole thing was over. Like, that guy hit my glove. That big fat guy. That big fat Italian-looking guy who was falling over to his left.
2: Stayed focused. Yeah. And
0: he caught right.
1: I said it last week on the show was, that picture needs to be framed in AmFam, blown up frame somewhere of him catching that ball within just a sea of Padre fans all thinking, we're going to get a home run ball.
0: Manny Machado home run ball, right?
1: Nope. Yeah. No, you are not. I'm going to catch this ball in front of all of you.
0: Yeah. But I was thinking.
1: And we saw fan interference called and was pivotal in the Rays-Yankees.
0: Earlier in the day.
1: Yeah.
0: Yeah.
1: And the home run, it wasn't a home run. It should have been a double, and that's what it was ruled. And it was pivotal because that home run would have tied the game and instead made it a 4-3 game Rays and Yankees, and that was the deciding score there. But, to take game one from a team that they got swept playing a year ago feels great.
0: Well, even McGill said in the clubhouse afterward, he was being interviewed, it's one more than last year.
2: Yeah, you won't be swept this year.
0: Yeah.
1: By the way, friend of the show just texted in and said that picture is already framed and on the club level.
0: Oh, sure. Yeah, of course.
1: Didn't waste any time. Well done.
2: Is there going to be some club level tribute to that that rafter ball that was hit in the Padres series?
0: Another one that no one has ever seen before in the history of that ballpark.
2: Yeah.
1: And Churio caught it. Just stayed with it.
0: Yeah.
1: I mean, there were a lot of memorable things about the Padres series, and hopefully it'll be a lot of memories altogether.
0: So the good thing I like about this series is they played last night. They play again today at 4 o'clock. Now, the good part is you could have two wins by 7 o'clock tonight. You could be sitting 2-0. But there's no time to celebrate last night's win, really. It's like, okay, everyone go home and go to bed. Get a good night's sleep. No, We're back here early tomorrow.
2: The celebration just ended because now I'm getting tense about tonight.
0: Sure, because you're only, 8 hours away from the start of the next game. Eight hours. That's a shift, my friend.
2: Yep.
0: You're going to work right now. That's your shift. When you get out, game will be going on.
1: Yeah.
0: I think I like it.
1: If you're going to the game, if you're going to the game, you're not going to work today. Come on. Let's be serious.
0: Well, it's Columbus Day, too. It's
2: wrinkled very hard.
0: So a lot of people may not, your postal workers don't.
1: Can I have my dollar back?
0: Yeah.
1: It's wrinkled. It's worthless. You're not going to work. Go on. Got to get down to them. Got to get things situated, ready to go.
0: So today it's Henderson.
1: And Yamamoto.
0: They're two pretty good pitchers, but I would expect at this point in the season, that's all we're going to see are really good pitchers, right?
1: Yeah, Yamamoto is, I believe, his last five playoff starts is 5-0 with an ERA around like 1. I mean, he is the Dodgers' best pitcher. I mean, you could say it's Skubal, but Yamamoto is the guy that they rely on in the postseason. He was your World Series MVP a year ago. I mean, the guy is a beast. And now that's what you got to do, though. To your point, these are the guys you face in the playoffs.
0: Right. They're all going to be like this from here out.
1: And this is the guy that came in and game 7 of the World Series, a day removed from pitching in game 6 of the World Series, and closed it out for the Dodgers a year ago. Pitched against the Brewers back last year, threw a complete game against the Brew Crew in Milwaukee. So there's a little familiarity. Almost a year to the day that he threw a complete game against the Brewers. So whatever, bring him on, baby. Bring it on.
0: Yeah, I'll take my chances. I feel good about my baseball team.
1: You should.
0: I mean,
1: why wouldn't you? You feel great about
2: what you said about the pregame and
0: oh. last night, you know, the pregame that was on FS1 because football game ran late over on Fox, so they just put pregame on FS1 with Jeter and A-Rod and
1: Big Poppy.
0: Baskerzhin. Yeah, Big Poppy, who I just can't believe has a job on a network TV show, even if it's just baseball. You cannot understand that guy.
2: I think they want that Red Sox-Yankee dynamic going on.
0: Well, there. They got it.
2: Kind of leaves everyone else in the world out of that.
0: But. Not one of them picked the Brewers. Every night I watched the pregame show last year.
1: Of course.
0: They picked San Diego, San Diego, San Diego. And that last night they're sitting at AmFam Field talking about how great these Brewers are. It's like, do you guys know anything? Do you guys even like baseball? It's like this team showed up that you had never heard of. And now you're like, hey, these guys.
2: The pregame show, but Smoltz was talking about how they're one of the elite teams in the National League.
0: Yeah, they're not a Cinderella story. He said they're not a Cinderella story.
2: They didn't just show up.
0: Yeah, they're one of the best teams. They have been one of the best teams for the last.
2: They just haven't won the World Series.
0: Yeah. But that when I turned on the FS1 last night, it was like, oh, you guys again. And you're sitting on our field.
2: I thought Jeter and A-Rod didn't get along.
1: They've been working together for a while.
0: Are they over it?
1: I guess so. Or they're just, I mean, you work with a lot of, you guys don't like each other. I know that.
0: But, but you're right.
2: And they don't pay us near as much as they pay Jeter.
0: And we're more knowledgeable in so many more things than they are.
1: It's true.
2: We have to, move the target around. You just talk baseball.
0: Yeah, they're probably idiots. Otherwise, you couldn't do this.
2: I was struck by that.
0: But it was a great game last night. Close game. I expect we're going to see more of the same the entire series.
1: I mean, the whole playoffs for the Brewers have been close games. What? It's been, every game but one has been decided by one run?
0: Was it game one or game two that they came back and we had three batters that were down to their last strike, and the Sanchez at bat may have been the best at bat this year for the Brewers to get Cheerio to the plate. It was just, and they
2: nobody scored more than four runs in any of these playoff games. Is that right? I think.
1: Yeah.
0: I'm so used to having those things happen to my team, not for my team, that as I'm watching it, I'm going, this is unbelievably great. I just sat there and thought, you wait your whole life for it this inning. Mm-hmm. You watch baseball your whole life in a game this big for something like that to happen. And some people, and I'm sorry to say this, will never have that happen for their team at that time when they really need it. Three players down to their last strike, and they managed to get on base and keep that inning going. That was like magic. I couldn't even sit down. I was standing watching it with my hands on my head. Just thinking,
1: and it wasn't like they're facing some, chump who just got pulled up from the minors.
0: No.
1: They were facing arguably the best closer in the sport.
0: But what did they do to that closer? They left him in there for two innings, which they said he's only done once this season. They asked him, why would you do that in the playoffs? Why would you take him out of his element now?
1: Got to step up. Got to ask your best players to go a little bit further, and that's what happened with the Brewers, right? You got Cheerio at the plate. I mean, if they go on to win the pennant or win the World Series, that Cheerio at bat is. I mean, I think even regardless of what happens in this series, I think that's an all-time at bat.
0: That was the biggest hit the Brewers had had since Cecil Cooper had that hit against the Angels in 82 to get him into the World Series. That's what I thought when I saw it. Everybody else can decide that for themselves, but I thought that is the biggest hit.
1: I was not alive when that happened, so.
0: Yeah, I was. I was. I was very happy when it happened, too. My emotions.
2: But watching as well.
0: It was a little fuzzier. We didn't have the high def like we do now. But it was still fun to watch. All right, stand by. We got to do this, Tim. There's football yesterday too, I'm told.
1: We were, by the way, giving out winners. No big deal.
0: 8:45.
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4: 8:50 with Bob and Brian. That was some performance the Packers put on Sunday up in Green Bay, Tim.
5: I think that's the one that everyone's been hoping for all season long, and you know, just dominant every which way you put it. Jordan Love was great.
4: What the Packers did to the Bears.
5: Benching Tyson Bagent.
4: Yeah. Yeah, get him out of there. Get him out.
6: Even with his dad in the crowd.
4: Yeah. His 17
5: arm wrestling people in the
4: Right. 17-time champion, right?
6: Yeah.
4: Yeah.
6: And ambidextrous.
4: Whoa. That is something, but we're not here to talk arm wrestling today. We'll do that, you know, during the All-Star break next year.
6: Arm wrestling playoffs, we'll get to that.
4: But I, after watching the Packers play the Bucks last week, even though they won, I think I texted to some friends, my God, the Bears are, Ben Johnson is going to come into Green Bay and score 70. And the Packers did to Ben Johnson what I thought Ben Johnson was going to try and do. Well, I'm sure that's what his plan was. But, man, the Packers just they just showed up yesterday.
5: Had a nice blow-by handshake at the end, which is great, from LaFleur. And NFC North looking like the best division in football, top to bottom right now.
6: I just don't I don't get the Falcons game. I don't get it. Because they looked like they didn't even practice. I know it was a short week, but
4: what did you think about the Bucs game? They won. They won. It's a W. I channeled my inner Tim on that day. Went, they got to win. Okay, they're 2-2 now.
5: And then the Bucks turned around and beat the Cowboys as 8.5, 9-point underdogs.
4: Right. Well, the Cowboys lost again. Yeah.
5: Yeah, to the Buccaneers.
4: To the Buccaneers, right.
5: With you guys out, Rock and I decided to make your selections, and we went 5-0 on our
4: Really? We should let you and Rock handle it every week.
5: Yep.
4: Who did I pick?
5: We had you pick Cincinnati because that looked like the most obvious play of the week.
4: All right.
5: And they covered by a hook. Brian had the Texans in the dumpster bowl, 0-4 versus 0-4, and they dominated the Titans.
6: There's no way around that one. A couple of loafers going at each other.
4: Yep.
5: Rock and the Packers got their first win of the year.
4: Yes. Who'd you take?
5: Cover of the year.
4: I know Kerry took the Broncos.
5: I took the Ravens.
4: Whoa, that didn't look like it was going to happen last night.
5: Hey, man, that's why they played the full game.
4: I mean, it took them to overtime, but
5: Ravens were underdogs. I thought that was a bit of an overreaction. We were good for a cover standpoint. And then once Penix went out, you knew Tua was going
4: to
5: blow that
4: What happened game. To Penix anyway? I didn't
5: it
4: see.
5: It was a rib injury. He got smoked on the second or third last play of regulation. Tua came in for one play. They called timeout. Penix actually came back into the game and then got evaluated on the sideline, and he did not come back in. Tua did and threw a pick, and that was all she wrote.
6: That shouldn't make me mad, but it does.
4: That Tua threw a pick?
6: No, Penix comes in against the Packers, and, oh, look, he's relaunching a great career. He's going to be fantastic.
4: Yes.
5: Well, he was unbelievable the week before against the Saints. So it wasn't just the Packer game. He was really good.
6: You know what else was great yesterday was the turnover. It was a turnover shutout. It was 5-0. Packers got the ball 5 times and gave it up 0.
5: Yep. It's really about I would imagine facing the team that most Packer fans hate the most, being an underdog at home for the first time.
4: I hate the Lions and Vikings quite a bit too. You know, when we're playing them, they're But Ben Johnson,

0: He's got a mouth on him.
1: Yeah.
0: If you're a Bears fan, you know, it's like, yeah, my coach will run his mouth to you. And when you win, it's great. But when you lose, not, and he had, there were other players too. Who was the wide receiver from the Bears who was saying he wanted to beat the Packers so bad, you know, they just quit? I can't remember his name. And the Packers were saying yesterday, yeah, he's not talking today. And he did not address the media after the game yesterday either, the receiver.
2: And it would have been awful to lose to the Bears while they mourn the death of Mike Ditka. Because then it would have been, you know, pictures of Ditka smiling down.
0: Yes, yes, over Lambeau.
2: Yeah.
0: Yeah.
3: That was Luther Burden.
0: Ah, Luther Burden, yes. He was the guy saying, yeah. And he did not address the media yesterday after the game, after talking all week about...
3: Then Zaire Franklin, after the game,
0: called him out.
3: Said he quit today, by the way. He didn't want to play anymore. Nice.
0: Nice! See, this, I don't know that we can
1: get... This is why sports can be fun. You know? Why are we sports fans? Yeah. This is why you're sports fans.
2: Has anyone checked on the Pope today?
0: Well, he's got to have a...
2: His teams were 0-for yesterday.
0: Did you hear the news about the Pope?
2: Well, that's why
0: he's not well. He's got to have surgery. He's got a mass on his lung.
1: Oh, really?
2: Really?
0: Yes, yes, yes. So it's
2: Bears and White Sox losing on the same day? That
0: don't think that. Pope Leo to have surgery on lung. They said they caught it early, but he'll be out of commission for a week. He's got a really busy November coming up, so he's got to get this all taken care of. Okay, here I have one for you.
1: All right.
0: I have friends who are Catholics. The Pope is Catholic, so you see the tie-in here. They said they're at Mass yesterday. Yeah, I just wanted to make sure people go, what is he talking about, Catholics and the Pope? Well, he's Catholic.
2: Because he's from Chicago.
0: Yeah, right, and he's from Chicago. And at the end of church yesterday, the father who was delivering the sermon and all that, said, the priest said to the congregation, and the Guardians beat the White Sox. And... they thought, ooh, can you do that? Because the Pope is a White Sox fan, and you're a Guardians fan. He apparently is from Cleveland, so you see what's going on there. It's like
2: a rebellion in the church.
0: A little bit, yeah.
2: You're all going to be White Sox fans, and you're going to listen to this decree.
1: Is that the mandate?
2: From the papal bull.
1: First American Pope.
0: Yeah, comes down from on high.
1: You must all be White Sox and Bear fans.
0: The White Sox were a game away from advancing, too, and then they lost three in a row to the Guardians. But I don't care. I really don't.
1: Yeah,
0: I don't
1: game
0: care.
1: Game one of the ALCS tonight, Rays and Guardians.
0: Yeah, don't care. Who shows up next week, Tim, on Sunday Night Football when the country is watching again?
1: Well, hopefully we're bottling that, what it was on Saturday, or excuse me, on Sunday. Take that, bring it into...
0: Because now knowing that, you know, the Packers can play like that, it's kind of frustrating that if they throw up another...
1: I don't anticipate the Cowboys to come in and lay another stinker like they did to the Buccaneers. I think they will be better, as you were talking about with Santana. I do believe that it, outside of some teams like the Dolphins and the Titans, who are just an utter disaster, it is a week-to-week league. And you'll see Dallas play much better on Sunday night in Green Bay. But hopefully, you know, like a couple of years ago when they looked, the Packers looked like crap when they lost to the Raiders and then figured it out on Thanksgiving and turned the season around. Yeah. Maybe that's
0: true.
1: The case... from yesterday, Javon Hargrave, as anticipated, torn Achilles, done for the year.
0: Yeah, and that was late in the game. That was this doesn't matter time when he went down. The game was decided, and man, I thought the Commanders were going to be they were going to be good when they got Jaden Daniels back. Man, the way that game ended yesterday in overtime with them not knowing what. I'm not kidding. They didn't know what they were doing. because the clock just ran out. They should have they were set up to kick the winning field goal.
1: I couldn't believe they snapped the ball, and then when they snapped it and I'm watching him run around, I'm like,
0: you don't have a timeout.
1: There's no timeout. Unless I was like, the only thing I was like, unless the graphic is wrong, they don't have any timeouts. And as soon as he does that, you start to see the Giants celebrating. You're like, oh my God, they blew this thing.
2: Who came back to tie it? The Giants, right? They were down.
0: Yeah.
1: Giants were down 2 touchdowns
0: in
1: the fourth quarter, came back to tie it. Giants were driving to win it, and old blockhead Scataboo fumbled it.
0: Oh, they were going to kick the winning field goal.
1: They were going to kick it. So the Giants missed a field goal in overtime from 46 yards that would have put them up, wouldn't have won the game. Then the Commanders punted it back to the Giants. Scataboo fumbles in field goal range, and then the Commanders look like they're going to win it, and for whatever reason, Daniel snapped the ball and runs around. And
0: I thought, I was so confused thinking, what don't I know here? He can't stop the clock. They don't have time to get lined up to spike it. Nobody could figure that out. It was so weird that nobody who was supposed to know what was going on knew what was going on. Everybody watching knew better.
1: Yeah.
0: It felt like
2: 10cc said, communication is the problem to be answered.
1: And then the Eagles Jaguars game to start the day was also a crazy finish, where you got a field goal with 8 seconds to go. The Jaguars coach felt like tried to lose that game about 100 times as he refused to kick field goals. And then the Eagles kick it off. They return it 57 yards.
0: Get it in field goal range right there, yeah.
1: And they get tackled and they kick a game-winning field goal from 57 yards.
2: How many turnovers were in the 49ers-Seahawks game?
1: How many turnovers?
2: Yeah, because I think it was a record for points off turnovers or something.
1: There were 7 total turnovers.
0: I don't know who the running back was for the Seahawks that fumbled in the end zone that the 49ers recovered for a touchdown. But Brady said, that's his second fumble. He goes, I don't know what he's doing out there. He's carrying it around like it's a walkthrough. Brady is great because he is brutal with mistakes on the field.
2: I thought you liked Greg Olsen.
0: I do, but I really like Tom Brady yesterday, just calling guys out for bad play. He's walking around like this is a walkthrough out there with the ball. You have to protect the ball. He would know. He's got all those rings, Tim.
1: He does.
0: All right, we got to go.
1: Enjoy the game today.
0: All right, 4 o'clock. We'll be there.
1: All right, we'll see you guys.
0: Talk to you tomorrow. 903, Carrie, what's coming up?
4: Well, a brand new kind of fraud.
0: All right, traffic.
4: 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We've got an accident now, 43 northbound ahead, 894 northbound in the Hale Interchange. It is out of traffic on the right shoulder, but there are slowdowns in the area, so be aware of that. 94 westbound, our accident at Moreland Road South still being worked on. It's on the right shoulder, and all the delays, though, have dissipated. Traffic is brought to you by Havish, Havish, and Rotier. 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
0: Thanks, Carrie.
2: Sunny start today, then some clouds. High of 82. 82 should be like a record. Tonight, it should clear up, low 67, and then tomorrow, sunny and 73. It's 69 in Milwaukee, 70 in Racine, 67 in Waukesha.
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2: We know that the people of Milwaukee are hard workers, that they're tough. 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

0: Shaker's Cigar Bar, Walker's Point. 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
1: 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Two firefighters taken to the hospital, and a family was displaced after a fire in Menominee Falls Saturday morning, October 10th. According to the Falls Fire Department, crews responded to the fire near Carl Ross Drive and Bradley Circle around 11:30. On their way, crews realized the vehicle was inside an attached garage. They saw heavy smoke coming from the closed garage door, eaves, and roof vents of the home. That fire also extended into the attic. The two firefighters were transported for an evaluation at an area hospital. The residents were not injured. 14 other crews assisted in this fire. 14. Milwaukee, City of Brookfield, Wauwatosa, Germantown, Pewaukee, Merton, Elm Grove. It just goes on and on. Plus the Red Cross and We Energies. Wow. 14 crews. That is... seems like a record to me. Remnants of Isaias have brought heavy rain and flooding risk.
0: Who picked that name, by the way? Isaias. Horrible
2: people.
0: Name. The
1: Did
0: worst
1: you want to go
0: name.
1: Back to Nolo and Polo?
0: Yeah, yeah. Jim, Bill.
2: What's the one in the Pacific now?
1: Simon.
0: That's fine.
2: They have a different set of names for the Atlantic and the Pacific, right?
0: Right.
1: Storm hit Florida as a Category 2, has caused at least 4 deaths. The power outages went on and on and on, and they continue to this day. Yeah, Simon right now is pounding Mexico's Pacific coast as a Category 3. It's offshore, but powerful winds and rain are hitting areas between the Sierra Madre and the ocean. The storm is expected to impact Puerto Vallarta around midnight on Sunday and continue through Monday morning. What do you do if you're trying to have a good time in Puerto Vallarta?
2: And it's raining?
1: And this is just coming at you. But now it's coming at you.
0: Not raining. It's a hurricane coming
1: right.
0: your way.
2: Yeah, I know, but it starts with the rain, right?
1: Sunday through Monday morning. Yeah, so now I fly in on a Saturday, and then it's
2: you get your money back? It's a roll of the dice every time. They don't...
1: It's a vacation.
2: Guaranteed.
0: Did you take out the insurance on your vacation?
1: Right.
0: That's always offered.
1: Yeah. It's always offered. Tickets,
0: yeah.
1: too.
0: Yeah, would you like to take out the insurance on that? Yeah, mm-hmm. You should be able to... insure your concert tickets because they're almost as much as an all-inclusive now for
1: a
0: week.
1: Yep, they absolutely are.
0: Yeah, it's insane.
1: But then, and I never read what is covered, but it's, you know, it'll say you can get, you know, most of your ticket refunded to you, but if it's, you know, for the covered items. Well, what's a covered item? Is a hurricane a covered item on my trip insurance? It seems like it should be. I've never read the fine print, so I just have no idea.
0: I've taken out the insurance.
1: Yeah, me too. But I've never read it like, well, what's actually covered here? You know, if I fall down before the concert, is that covered? That's an injury. Uh-huh. It's got to be listed somewhere, but I've been too lazy to open it up.
0: Yeah, because it's 18 pages.
1: Right. U.S. National Hurricane Center is warning of catastrophic wind, life-threatening storm surges, and heavy rainfall. American-born economists Robert E. Hall and Michael Woodford have won the Nobel Memorial Prize in Economics. Did you know that they're calling it Nobel now?
0: What?
2: The Nobel?
1: I heard on a national station.
2: Are you sure it isn't
1: the Nobel Prize?
2: Some doorknob that doesn't know how to pronounce it? You know, just showed up?
1: I mean, that
2: Someone
1: could
2: who's
1: be.
2: 25.
1: They said it over and over again, as though, just like Qatar is now Qatar.
2: Yeah, I've heard so many
1: because
2: people
1: when
2: on national stories mispronounce words.
1: Sure.
2: It's just.
1: But I always
2: maybe
1: thought
2: someone
1: his name was Alfred Nobel.
2: It is.
1: Yeah.
2: It's the Nobel Prize.
1: I know. I was mad when I heard it. And I'm like, are they changing
2: another
1: word?
2: You're stuck here in Milwaukee with these two dopes.
0: Wait, what?
1: I like my dope.
2: Whoever is reading that story is a national reporter. You should be mad.
1: Royal Swedish Academy of Sciences. But I'm just saying, are they trying? Because they.
2: You should call her and leave her a message. It's Nobel, stupid.
1: Yeah.
0: Well.
1: Kind of felt like it.
0: It's a little aggressive.
1: AI doesn't even want to
2: be
1: treated
2: calling
1: like
2: me aggressive all morning.
0: I think that's the first time I've said it.
2: No. You told me my interaction with the
1: AI.
2: The lady at the checkout was a little aggressive.

0: Well, it was.
1: That was accurate again on my part. Nailed it. Yeah.
2: You're like a ref that just throws a flag, you know, for everything that looks like pass interference.
1: We can play it back.
2: Go ahead.
1: Rock, can you back the tape up?
0: These guys...
1: And play the part where Brian calls a woman stupid, or encourages Carrie to call a woman stupid, actually.
0: These unaggressive men.
2: I didn't call the checkout lady stupid.
0: No, you just said okay. I disagreed with your call. You were fine.
2: Call up the noble lady.
0: Oh, she made me so mad.
2: Yeah.
0: I'm like, you're not changing this word. I'm not...
2: It's Nobel.
0: It's Qatar.
2: Okay.
0: It's Quebec.
1: I would. How do the Canadians pronounce it?
0: I don't know. I'm not Canadian, though. I grew up I've been to Quebec. It was called Quebec.
1: Quebec, and nobody said, no, it's pronounced Quebec.
0: No, nobody said that.
1: Nobody said
0: us.
1: That. Okay.
0: But I don't know if we stood around on street corners yelling out Quebec. You know, we just toured and did things like that. These two did work on models that help manage economic shocks.
1: Go ahead.
2: I don't know what that means.
1: Yeah, that's why. Waiting for more.
0: Hall is affiliated with Stanford and Woodford with Columbia University. Their work provides a stable foundation for models used by central banks and
1: coast
0: governments
1: to coast
0: worldwide.
1: Right there.
2: The Nobel Prize has also handed out awards to, like, Paul Krugman, who is a dope.
1: Again.
0: Aggressive.
1: Aggressive.
0: That was aggressive.
1: Dope. Dope aggressive.
2: What's past aggressive? What's
0: passive
2: hostile?
1: Hostile, yes.
2: Okay,
1: yes,
2: Paul Krugman is an idiot.
1: All right.
2: Here. Did I ring the hostile bell with that one?
1: Hold on a second. We do have a replay of
2: it's not instant.
1: Now you can judge for yourself if this was aggressive. Go ahead. Yep, Rock is working on it.
2: I don't know whether we've had instant replay in the booth.
1: Well, sure, we have somewhere along the way. It's just a matter of getting it to play.
0: Meanwhile, four astronauts are back on Earth after an 8-month stay at the ISS. Their SpaceX capsule splashed into the Pacific on Thursday. U.S. and French and Russian astronauts said before leaving the orbiting lab on Wednesday that they're going to miss the extraordinary views of Earth from space.
1: Sure.
0: Well, sure, of course you would.
1: Now, what am I going to miss the most? The views, not the food, not the...
2: Although we did have some chili up there.
1: Yeah, that's true.
0: They also said they want to feel the breeze on their faces and hit up the shower.
1: Okay. So there's things they're looking forward to.
0: Right.
2: So you got views over here.
1: Yeah.
0: Yep.
2: Breezes and showers over here.
0: Correct.
1: Yeah.
2: No one said, I'm staying.
1: What about being high as a kite?
2: Another rocket man.
0: Okay, bye then. I know, I was trying to think, Well, he misses the Earth, he misses his wife.
1: Okay, there you go.
0: It's lonely out in space. That's what he said. The Rocket Man.
1: He's going to be high as a kite by then. Yeah. All right, here. Replay.
2: Should I need a store card?
1: Because you'll accumulate credits and then you'll get a discount. So I'm like, you have a $10 credit.
0: I have ever. Okay. I do
1: get a $10 credit coming.
2: I declined to use a card or an identity or a number that I was being asked.
0: Mm-hmm. Not hostile.
1: Not yet.
2: The woman behind me, put it on my card.
1: Yeah, she'll take the points.
2: Yeah, right. Fine.
1: Right.
3: Say it again.
1: You didn't just say fine. You may have them. Fine.
0: Yeah. I don't remember that first
2: not hostile.
0: Fine.
1: It's aggressive. I didn't call it
2: not
1: hostile.
2: Not aggressive.
1: I'd be going, whoa, what's your problem, man?
0: Hey, I'm offering to give you my card. Yeah, you're fine. You said okay. I thought you said okay twice, and I was okay with your okay.
1: Yeah.
0: But now that fine came out, I might have to throw a flag, too.
1: Yeah.
0: Sorry.
2: It's my description of the event. Mm-hmm. In any case, there's not actual
0: video.
1: Would you care to reenact it?
0: It's hearsay. Accurate?
2: No, it'll just be used against me in a court
0: it's hearsay.
2: Of stupidity.
0: It's not admissible.
1: Again, aggressive
2: not
1: stupidity.
2: Aggressive.
0: No. Hearsay is not admissible. Can't be used against you.
2: Okay.
1: You're right. Hearsay is not admissible.
0: Yeah,
1: you're on.
0: And him telling that story is hearsay. We don't know what the woman in the behind said. We don't know. We weren't there. So inadmissible.
1: So it's all irrelevant. Move to dismiss, Your Honor.
2: Free man.
0: For residents of storm-prone southeastern states, the best indicator of a hurricane's severity can be found at
2: Waffle House.
0: Exactly. Yeah. Ring your bell.
2: After a storm, Waffle House businesses
0: decide whether to stay open or not.
2: Get busy.
1: Right.
0: It reassures neighbors when they're open that the coming storm is unlikely to cause devastation.
1: Where do we turn for strength in this country?
0: Waffle House.
1: Yeah.
0: A closed location of the dependable diner chain has come to indicate impending disaster. What might sound like silly logic has become one of the most reliable ways for Southerners.
1: Because if you live in a neighborhood and there's a Waffle House, there you go, how bad can the storm be? The Waffle House is still open.
2: And there's enough of them scattered around
1: the South.
2: The South, the right. Especially.
1: Yeah.
2: To be like a marker for every...
0: Even federal officials gauge a storm severity.
1: Yeah. I like the Waffle House. If I have a chance, I go.
0: They use a closed Waffle House to identify communities most in need of immediate aid.
1: Yeah.
0: That's pretty nuts. The Waffle House Index was created by an emergency management official and is still used today.
1: Yeah. There's usually not a Waffle House that's been converted to a Halloween store. You know?
0: like they don't go out of business.
1: Right. They're all
2: stay
1: in business. Yeah. Yeah.
2: Because waffles are delicious.
0: That's a good point.
1: They leave that to, your old
0: Kmart.
1: Now,
0: that was a nice proclamation. That was just a nice, true statement.
2: Maple syrup.
0: Did you hear that?
2: Waffles, butter.
1: Yeah.
2: Do they serve grits at Waffle House?
0: Oh, I love grits. They better serve grits.
1: Oh, sure they do. Yeah. I don't know if they're any good.
0: I'm in the same. They're going to be great.
1: I think you can get grits at Cracker Barrel.
0: Oh, you can.
1: Yeah. So.
2: Can you?
1: Yeah.
0: Yeah.
1: I think. I'm not declaring.
0: No, you can. I have.
1: Okay. All right. It's aggressive.
0: I was trying to get my point across. You weren't listening.
2: Fragile today.
1: 9:20.
3: Coming up next, we'll take a look and see what happened on this day in history.
1: All right, Carrie, last look at traffic.
0: 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Our accident in the Hale interchange. Cleanup continues. It's 43 northbound ahead, 894 northbound on the left shoulder. There are some minor delays in the area because of it. Otherwise, we have achieved the all clear. Traffic is brought to you by Ho-Chunk. 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
1: Thanks, Carrie.
2: A sunny start today. Some clouds in the afternoon. They back the temperature, the high down to 80 again. We'll see what happens. Partly cloudy tonight. Low 66. And then tomorrow, sunny and 72. It's 69 in Milwaukee, 70 in Racine, 67 in Waukesha.
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5: 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Brian?
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5: Yeah. You feel it closing in on you? That means if it's 80 days left in the year, it means 73 days until Christmas.
6: Yeah. And I just got my pool closed this week and last weekend. Yeah.
5: So while you're worried about getting, you know, candy, you know, for Halloween...
6: It's coming up fast. It's coming up fast.
5: Things happen quickly now.
6: You're probably all distracted by the National Gumbo Day celebrations going on.
5: Not really.
6: Or National Farmers Day.
5: That one would be a bigger distraction.
6: It's also National Savings Day and National Online Bank Day, which is kind of like the money people are taking up 2 squares today. So online bank.
5: And the banks aren't even open today, right? It's Columbus Day.
6: How dumb is that?
5: Yeah.
6: Was that aggressive? Because I called it dumb. Is it dumb? Yes, it is. Is that aggressive? Maybe.
5: I'm out of flags over here.
6: On this date in 1492, Christopher Columbus arrives in the New World. Hey, everybody, it's me, Chris. He believed he had reached the shores of East Asia.
5: Not even close.
6: The outskirts of Asia, when in reality he was on a Bahamian island, probably San Salvador. Columbus claimed the land for Ferdinand and Isabel, the monarchs of Spain. He was eager to discover and collect the gold and spice that the Far East promised, only to no avail. The island on which he landed isn't even like a... kind of a Swiss cheesy looking island. There's a lot of rivers, lakes, inlets. There's a lot of water breaking it up, if that's the island he actually landed on. Ultimately, Columbus would lead 4 trips to the Americas, mostly South America, the Gulf of America, and Central.

0: America, many Caribbean islands without ever setting foot on modern day what is now the United States. It was Juan Ponce de Leon that first set foot on Florida as the European explorer in the New World.
1: Did he get a day? He actually was here.
0: What do you mean?
1: Columbus gets a day. He was never even here.
0: Oh, I see. Yeah.
2: Columbus
1: missed the whole country. And he gets a day.
0: He missed the continent.
1: Yeah, okay.
0: He missed two continents.
1: Yeah. Thought he was in Asia. Dude, are you serious? And you want a day?
0: I'll just, so you know, it was Amerigo Vespucci who said, this isn't Asia.
1: Yeah.
0: Forget Asia.
1: Right.
0: These are like two huge landmasses. This is a new world.
1: Yeah.
0: And then his pamphlet or whatever he wrote was very popular across Europe, and that's when they started calling these lands the Americas.
1: Columbus, you know, Columbus could go in the kind of hack, You know, I hate to say that on all day, Columbus days, but I feel like I'm being forced.
2: Puerto Rico named a city, Ponce, after Mr. De Leon.
0: De Leon, yeah. His name was Juan Ponce.
2: Mm-hmm.
0: He was from De Leon. He was from Leon.
2: De Leon.
0: He was De Leon. Just, then I got to mention
2: Ponce.
0: Balboa in here.
1: Because of Rocky?
0: No.
1: Oh.
0: Because everybody thought all this land was in the way. He comes along and hits Panama and, crosses, 9 miles across Panama, and he's looking at the Pacific. And he goes, this is just one big skinny isthmus. Mm-hmm. But it wasn't. It's a big continent. It's Balboa. Anyway, where are we? 1810, the Crown Prince of Bavaria marries Therese von Sachsen-Hildinghausen. Hildburghausen. Yeah. And there was a big party, drinking, horse races. That turned into an annual event. Now we call it Oktoberfest, which
1: happens in September.
0: In time, turned into a days-long event beginning in late September and ending the first Sunday in October. But anyway, here we are. Over 1 million gallons of beer are consumed every year at the fest. And that's just in, Bavaria.
1: And the great part is about, what'd you say, 1 million barrels of beer are consumed?
0: A million gallons beer.
1: They don't have any problems. Smooth as silk. You would think that much beer being served that short of time would be a problem. No problems.
0: I wonder what the news from Oktoberfest is. Do you know the colors of Oktoberfest?
1: Orange and brown.
0: Blue and white.
1: Oh, not even close.
0: Kind of a checkerboard pattern.
1: Okay.
0: That's their thing. 1929, the Philadelphia Athletics scored 10 runs in the eighth inning of Game 4 of the World Series against the Cubs. They had been trailing 2-0 until then. It was a Dewey defeats Truman moment. 10,000 copies of the Springfield Daily News had already been printed deploring the A's terrible gameplay before the seventh inning had even ended. And the A's would go on to win the series in Game 5, their first in 16 years. Then they moved to Kansas City. Then they moved to Oakland. Now they're moving to Las Vegas. They're one of the most moved teams there is. 1960, Soviet Premier Nikita Khrushchev bangs his shoe on a table at a UN meeting to express his frustration on what was going on in the Philippines. All that shoe banging and no one even knows what it was all about. The Philippines had accused the Soviet Union of hypocrisy for decrying colonialism in Southeast Asia while occupying East Berlin. Khrushchev grew furious and in a fit of rage pulled off his shoe, and it took a long time to restore order. He really disrupted the thing he was
1: really
0: there.
1: Really shook him up with that shoe bit.
0: Don't make me get out my shoe again.
1: Right. They should have, the next time the Americans...
2: Is that aggressive?
1: The next time the Americans... That would have been aggressive.
2: Thank you.
1: That was aggressive. But you know what would have been even a nice return aggressive, passive-aggressive move is to present the next time a Soviet leader came here to give them a nice pair of American shoes.
0: I'll bet that shoe stunk.
1: In case you want to...
0: little rotten Soviet feet in there.
1: In case you want to beat one on
0: rotten
1: the podium.
0: Rotten Soviet leather.
1: Yeah.
0: Yeah. Took it off, yeah.
1: Would that have escalated into an international incident? Handing a Russian premier a pair of shoes?
0: Probably, yeah. 1964, the Russians show up again. Their spaceship Voskhod 1 blasts off from Baikonur Cosmodrome. The mission would mark the two feats in manned space travel. First, with a crew of more than one person. In fact, there were three on board. And first to not have the crew wear spacesuits. They just kind of went up in, golf shirts. If that's a milestone. 2,000 terrorists attacked the USS Cole while it refueled in Yemen. A rubber dinghy filled with explosives roared up on the ship, hit it, blowing a gaping hole in the hull, killing 17 sailors, 38 more wounded. Probably the work of Osama bin Laden and Al-Qaeda. An investigation ensued, but there was no clear connection to the terrorist organization. But it wasn't the Dutch that did it. And 2007, Al Gore wins the Nobel Peace Prize for his global warming movie. UN Intergovernmental Panel on Climate Change nominated Gore and credited the flick with kickstarting the global green movement. Yes, an inconvenient movie. And birthdays today. Iris Apatow from Funny People and This Is 40 is 24. Jalen Thomas Brooks from Off Campus is 25. Josh Hutcherson from Hunger Games is 34. Tyler Backburn from Pretty Little Liars is 40. The Sandlot's Tom Geary is 45. Jordan Pundick from Newfound Glory is 47. Ski racer Bodie Miller, 49. Marie Wilson from As the World Turns is 52. Kirk Cameron is 56. Hugh Jackman is 58 today. Chris Wallace from NBC Weekend News is 79. Tony Kubek, 91 today. Tony Kubek.
1: Tony Kubek really still around?
0: Happy birthday, Tony.
1: So, yeah. Happy birthday.
0: Also born in the state, Jonathan Crombie, who was in Anne of Green Gables, born in 1966, and August Horck, who founded Audi, born in 1868, and that's history.
1: It's 9:39. News is coming up. Carrie, what do you have?
2: Going in style.
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8: 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Why would you go there? Well, there's a lot going on there, so let me be more specific. Go to our website and tell us all about your Halloween horror story, as we start reading them a week from today. If yours gets read, you go into a random drawing. You could win the $1,500 prize package from Steinhoffel's, Nice Hardware, and Halloween by Scary Jim. Round one comes up next Monday. Time for the news. Carrie, what's going on?
9: According to a new report from the Federal Reserve, America's wealthiest age group is?
8: Oh, I saw this. I have to recuse myself.
10: Gen X.
8: Wealthiest.
10: Yeah, right after the boomers.
9: No. People 75 and
8: 75
9: older.
8: 75 and older. Hmm. Yeah.
9: Maybe.
8: They're hogging all the money.
9: They've benefited from a surge in property values in recent decades, steady gains in the stock market for most of the past few decades.
8: You know, they bought their houses back in the 70s and 80s.
10: Okay, I don't want to hear any more complaining about Social Security not going far enough.
8: Sell your house.
10: You're all hogging the money.
8: Yeah, sell your house.
9: Plenty of time to grow in your careers. You got the most, you know, the expensive kid years are well over.
8: Mm-hmm. Well, they should be.
9: Yeah.
8: Unless you're Michael Douglas.
9: Tony Randall.
8: Who else has had
10: Michael
8: a kid
10: Douglas
8: at 75?
10: De Niro.
9: De Niro.
10: Faked a spinal problem to get out of going to Vietnam.
8: That's in his book?
10: I guess so.
8: Did you, there was a passage in there, too.
10: Didn't have time to get to it today, but we will tomorrow.
8: He also said in that book.
9: There's a lot of books out lately.
8: That he was told that somebody was going to stab him when he was a presenter at the Emmys in whatever year it was, with an HIV-infected needle. And they showed the clip.
9: Who was going to do that?
8: Some
9: fan?
8: Sick maniac? No, not a fan. It was sick maniac.
9: Well, maybe ultra fan.
8: No. And they showed the clip of him walking out on stage, and he said he's kind of narrating it, going, I walked out and I scanned the room.
10: Looking for sick maniacs?
8: Sick maniacs, but he said
10: you're
8: it was.
10: You're going to call you and complain about that term. Sick maniacs are on the phone.
9: Yeah.
10: You know, well, like put them on associated hold. With this event.
9: Put them on hold.
8: That you might throw a flag on that might be aggressive right there. Sick maniac. Is that aggressive? Yeah. Sick maniac. Do I get a flag?
9: Yeah.
8: I understand. You're
10: stab
8: do.
10: Someone with an
8: infected needle.
10: You are a sick maniac.
8: Yeah, you are a sick maniac. So it's accurate, right? It's not aggressive.
9: For the oldest families aged 75 and over, median net worth jumped to nearly $505,000, up from $367,000 in 2022. 3 years ago, people aged 65 to 74 were the richest.
10: Hmm. So it's the same people.
9: It's the same people.
10: They just got
9: the
10: older.
9: Stupidest line I've
10: money.
9: Ever read.
8: Yeah.
9: Yes.
8: That noble line
9: one
8: was
9: of
8: pretty
9: them.
8: Stupid earlier.
9: Oh God! Don't.
10: Yeah. Did you like
9: that
10: my?
9: Just makes me mad.
8: I saw it again. Did you hear that in history?
10: Did you like the? You didn't hear that. And Al Gore won the Nobel Prize for his global warming movie.
8: Yeah.
10: I
9: That's
10: thought it
9: great.
10: Was pretty good.
9: See,
10: you
9: it
10: gotta,
9: is good.
10: See,
9: you
10: I
9: really
10: looked
9: good.
10: Over and you didn't even read
8: right.
10: it.
8: Right.
9: Well, I maybe didn't.
8: You should keep the show on over.

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8: 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Weather.
9: A very mild start to our morning, and that's going to set the stage as we head through the afternoon. It's really going to feel like summer as we head through the rest of your day today. Highs topping out right around 80 degrees under a mix of sun and clouds. We do have a slight chance of seeing a stray shower, though, as we head through your evening into the overnight hours. But we dry things out as we head through your day on Tuesday. Highs tomorrow afternoon slightly cooler than today, mainly struggling to get out of the upper 70s, but regardless, still going to be a gorgeous day. With your Weather Watch 12 forecast, I'm meteorologist Brittany Ward.
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12: 9:56.
13: Time, actually, it's way past time to go to the one question line. Your opportunity to blah, blah, blah the numbers.
12: 866 Bob and Brian or 414-799-1029. Those are all the numbers we have for the one question line.
13: One question line.
14: Good morning.
13: Howdy.
14: Was that a balk that Mizorowski threw last night, or am I not just
12: I? You know what? Balks are really confusing to me. I don't know exactly what a balk is, but...
13: What was he supposed to do other than what he did? I don't understand
14: that. Yeah, I kind of know what it is.
12: Did he do too much? Did he do too much, or did he do too little?
13: The ref said there was a... He switched.
12: Yeah, balk.
13: No balk! One question line.
14: Good morning, boys.
13: Howdy.
14: The other night, I asked my wife, I said, you know, what would you like for dinner? Where would you like to go?
12: Mm-hmm.
14: And the old age answer is, well, I don't know. Where do you want to go? And I say, right. I'll go anywhere.
12: Yeah.
14: But and she that, says, well, what do you want?
12: Right.
14: And then I tell her,
12: "It's
14: well, I don't want that.
12: It's a
14: what? How do you combat
13: what did you
14: this?
13: What did you want?
12: Well, when she says, where do you want to, here's what you, is she yelling in the background? Are you getting yelled at?
14: She is yelling in the background.
12: She's yelling in the background. Says,
14: sir. She says, you're such a liar.
12: Sir.
13: Sir.
14: Hey, settle down there. I get one question.
12: Here's... This is a new...
13: Oh boy, this doesn't sound good.
12: Yeah. Here's what you do. You just tell her, hun, get the car. We're going to dinner.
13: First, get to a safe place.
12: Yeah, that's true, sir. Do you feel safe in your home, sir?
14: Yeah. I'm not blinking twice.
12: All right.
14: So what do I do? What do I do? What do
12: you
14: I do?
12: Here's what I told you. Here's what you do. You show up at home. You go, hun, get in the car. We're going to dinner. And then you take her off to Golden Corral, and you get all the shrimp
13: say,
12: you can have. Yeah.
13: Pick anything you want.
12: Yeah.
13: Unlimited buffet. That sounds like a good idea.
12: You go, I'm going to start with the pudding down here, a big bowl of chocolate pudding.
13: You're welcome. One question line.
15: Morning, boys. Howdy. Welcome back.
12: Howdy. Thank you.
15: Now that Carrie has found wedded bliss, which one of you is next to get married?
12: I think Rock and Mother are going to renew their vows. I've heard talk
13: that's
12: of that.
13: A renewal.
12: Yeah.
13: I'll have to go with Bob on that.
12: Bob.
13: Yes, it's decided. It's Bob.
12: Bob's not going to.

0: go in twice before Brian goes in once. No, no, come on in.
1: Some of us just never found.
0: It's all the time we have. Thank you for joining us. 958 carries next. Miss
2: N. Our fantasy commish says for him it's all about the friendships. Cute, but I play to win. Like with Bet365. 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
13: 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Carrie.
14: 5 mistakes couples make without even realizing it.
13: Okay.
15: Couples make these, so it's a joint effort then.
13: Neither of them. How do you even start with the list? So just start reading.
14: Assuming you know everything about your partner, people's interests change over time. The more you learn about your partner,

0: the stronger your relationship will be. Yeah. Avoiding difficult conversations. Of course, those would be money, maybe intimacy. Number three, focusing on what's wrong with your sex life.
1: Focusing on it.
2: Sit down. I'm going to tell you what's wrong. Right. You know, listen.
1: Wow.
0: Why don't you write these down?
2: You know, listen, see?
0: Try emphasizing what's working
1: and then we're
0: instead.
1: Done. We're going to have round two.
2: Yeah. All right. But you know what? I'll just stop you and tell you. No, not like that. No.
0: Right. You can course correct.
2: Enthusiastically. A little enthusiasm would kill you.
0: I'm not telling you the other two.
1: Wow.
0: You don't need to know the other two.
1: What are the other two?
0: You want to know the
2: Yeah. You might save a relationship here, Carrie.
0: Getting stuck in maintenance mode. Relationships need balance between everyday responsibilities and new experiences.
2: Okay.
0: Too much routine is too much routine.
2: Okay. And finally,
0: keeping feelings of connection to yourself. You should always share your positive feelings and appreciation for your partner. That's the exact face I thought you'd make.
2: No, I'm glad you explained it. I'm perfectly clear on that.
0: Okay.
1: Okay.
2: Yeah. Would it kill you to be a little enthusiastic?
1: Just I like the idea
0: about you.
1: Focus.
2: Thank you, Carrie. 10:06.
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8: 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In Dane County, a repeat drunk driver here illegally killed two teenagers.
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0: All right. Thanks for listening. We'll reconvene tomorrow on No Bra Day.
1: Yeah. What?
0: That's tomorrow. Yeah.
1: You've got to give me like a rundown a week ahead of time of these things. I can't be shocked.
0: Well,
1: every
0: we weren't
1: day.
0: Here last week.
1: There's email.
0: I believe right. I said something about it before we signed off on October 2nd.
1: Okay. Anyway. All right.
0: You have been enjoying the Bob and Brian Show.
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Today is National Kick Butt Day, and we did just that. So I won $170. I bet you're wishing you picked me now, huh? With the Packers, Brewers, Vikings winning, I won the Potawatomi Sportsbook bet. That's the second time I've won filling in for Mandy. Anyway, National Kick Butt Day, it'll be the liquid lunch theme, so request something with kick and or butt in the title.

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1: I'm just calling late. There was a motorcycle crash on Eastbound 94 between Moreland and the Zoo Interchange. You might want to avoid that if somebody can.
0: Oh, wow. All right. Hey, thanks for the heads up. Tell me one more time where it's at.
1: Eastbound 94, east of Moreland on the way to the Zoo Interchange. So west of the Zoo Interchange on Eastbound.
0: I appreciate you being my eyes out there.
1: All righty.

That does not sound good, so avoid that area if you can so they can tend to that. The Hog and ARR Recycles want to take you out to the ballpark. 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Go Brew Crew. 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
1: Hi, I wanted to add to the comments that the guy just said about the accident on 94.
0: Mm-hmm.
1: They actually have the freeway shut down at the Moreland Road. I was just eastbound, and the sign says that it's after Blue Mountain Road, the eastbound freeway is shut down.
0: You are my eyes out there, so much appreciated.
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Man, did that stadium sound loud yesterday. And it's been great tailgating weather as well.

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3: I bet Kevin's wishing he picked me last week for Mission Improbable. He picked Borna and lost. If he would have gone with me, he would have won. He's a winner today, though. Kevin's the Hoghead of the Day, giving him the t-shirt. Thanks to Huxdorf Diesel. Those new t-shirts are in, by the way. A $25 board game Barrister gift card. And Kevin is going to Trans-Siberian Orchestra. The Hog, Manual Motors, and Blaine's Farm and Fleet present two shows at Fiserv Forum. December 26th, Kevin wanted to hear Green Day, American Idiot.

You know, I haven't even received a news alert, so I really do appreciate you being my eyes out there. I-94 eastbound between Moreland Road and Sunny Slope shut down due to an incident. So I got that call within

I got that call within the last half an hour, so I would imagine it's still shut down I-94 eastbound between Moreland and Sunny Slope. So let me know when that reopens.

So Borna and I were broadcasting from the Baird Center at the Villain Arts Tattoo Festival, and Connor from Smokes on Main was there. He got a full sleeve, took 2 days, but it looks sweet, Connor. I bought a shirt wearing it today. It's definitely Milwaukee style. It's a huge Bloody Mary with a pinup girl sitting in it with olives and a burger and all the Bloody Mary fixins. Borna and Mandy will be out this week, getting you registered to win those war tickets, that show at the Rave on December 3rd. Thursday, starting at 3, they're leaning into Halloween at Shaker's Cigar Bar in Walker's Point. And then Friday, their football tour stops at Bullwinkle's at the Galleria in Brookfield to preview the Green Bay-Dallas game. So details on both events at 1029thehog.com.

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Today it's National Kick Butt Day, challenging you to conquer procrastination and seize your goals. 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

0: National Kick Butt Day. 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Hi, the hog.
1: Yeah, they opened up 94 eastbound, but it's backed up all the way past Parker Road.
0: Okay, so it's moving, but slowly.
1: Very slowly, yep.
0: Eastbound 94 between Moreland and Sunny Slope. I appreciate that. Thanks for letting me know.
1: Thank you.
0: 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UPS Tony, I've got your kick lined up next on National Kick Butt Day.
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Capture Saigon Kick, a national kick butt day. 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

hot pursuit and fiery auto crashes. Some will die in hot pursuit while sifting through my ashes. Some will fall in love with life and drink it from a fountain that is pouring like an avalanche coming down the mountain.

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0: 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A lot of kick start my heart requests, but we hear that one a lot, so I've got a different offering from Vince Neil coming up. Hey, it's Bob and
1: Brian. Hi, we're Bob and Brian. Join us on Tuesday morning. We'll talk Mousetrap Woods and why chick flicks are bad for you.
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1: Nothing but a good time. Ahead of that, you're invited, but your friend can't come, Vince Neil. National Kick Butt Day today. It's been your liquid lunch theme. In Delco Plastics, thanks for getting yours in. Mike in Brookfield. A couple other butts I thought of. Nowhere to go, but everywhere from Bush. Okay, but this is the last time from Offspring. DoorDash Mike in New Berlin and Dan in Elkhorn thought of one I hadn't. Kicks. K-I-X. On National Kick Butt Day. Your last call.

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1: That's you today, Kev.
2: Hey, Mindy.
1: I mentioned earlier, I bet you wish you would have picked me for Mission Improbable last week. You picked Borna. However, I was the parlay winner with the Packers, Brewers, and Vikings all winning. If you went with me, you would have won that Pottawatomie Casino Rewards play.
2: Yeah, I wish I picked you. I really did, but I wasn't so sure if the Packers would pull off or not.
1: Neither did I, but I couldn't go against the green and gold, especially for the Bears. Great win for the Packers.
2: Very much so.
1: But Kevin, you are a winner as the Hoghead of the Day.
2: Alrighty, thank you.
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0: Porna and Mandy have your chance to win those tickets to see Gore at the Rave December 3rd. 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

0: of the phones here. Let's see if we're back in action. Hello, The Hog.
1: Are you giving away those Nickelback tickets now?
0: Well, are you a big fan of Nickelback?
1: I'm a pretty big fan.
0: Do you know how they came up with their name?
1: Ooh, that I am not sure about.
0: Study up on your Nickelback trivia. You'll have a chance again tomorrow to win, okay?
1: Oh, okay. I will try your back, too.
0: Okay, good luck. Hey, The Hog.
2: Hey, Mindy, it's Tony. How are you?
0: Good. Hey, Tony.
2: Hey, is this for the Nickelback trivia?
0: Do you know how they came up with their name?
2: I do not.
0: Study up on your Nickelback trivia. That's how you're going to win tickets this week, all right? So try again. Hello, The Hog.
3: Hey, Mindy, I'm calling about Nickelback.
0: Wizzy, do you know how they came up with their name?
3: Yeah, they got a receipt for coffee, I believe, and they got the change was a nickel.
0: Mike Kroger's job at Starbucks inspired the name. He often said, "Here's your nickel," back when giving change, which became Nickelback. Yeah, Wizzy, now you're going to see him.
3: Oh, really?
0: Yeah, great. Pfizer Forum on March 27th.
3: Sweet. Oh, Mindy, so sweet.
0: All right, buddy, hang on a second. I'll get you set up with the details.

0: 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Kill a half hour. That is coming up 2 o'clock. Hopefully no more technical issues here. We've got tickets to Beat featuring Steve Vai, Alter Bridge, and From Ashes to New. That's at 2 o'clock.
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2: David Crowley has told us exactly who he is. On illegal immigration, his own words say it all.
3: And when it comes down to the immigration, when it comes down to the LGBTQ community, I always say, I'm not an ally, I'm an accomplice. I'm gonna be with you no matter what.
2: Crowley says he'd make Wisconsin a sanctuary state and make you foot the bill for benefits for illegal immigrants. In Dane County, a repeat drunk driver here illegally killed two teenagers.
3: I'm an accomplice.
2: In Fond du Lac, an illegal immigrant tied up and blindfolded a 12-year-old girl to rape her.
3: I'm an accomplice.
2: In Milwaukee, a drunk illegal immigrant killed a Special Olympian on his way to church with his parents.
3: I'm an accomplice.
2: David Crowley said it himself.
3: I'm not an ally, I'm an accomplice. I'm gonna be with you no matter what.
2: David Crowley, fighting for illegal immigrants, not you.
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5: 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I'm Tom Detlich with Grandview Homes. 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

0: Jimmy, the trick-or-treaters will be here in an hour. 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
1: A lot of older Americans are doing this. What is it? Hi, The Hog.
2: Hello, would it be going back to work, coming out of retirement?
1: You nailed it.
2: Mm-hmm. What?
1: What do you mean, what? You got it. I didn't even need to use my clues, clock, and in.
2: Well, I don't know. I never know when you're being sincere or whatever. And I haven't talked to you for months.
1: Who's this?
2: It's Trucker John.
1: Oh, well, hello, Trucker John. It has been a long time. It's good to hear from you.
2: Yes, it is. Actually, I kind of missed you a little bit.
1: Oh, you're such a softie. Yeah, a lot of older Americans are unretiring to keep up with the cost of living now that we're navigating a widespread affordability crisis. In the past 6 months, 7% of retirees have re-entered the labor force, up to 6% who said the same in the summer of 2025. That's according to an AARP survey. They know the top reason they cited for unretiring. Retiring with 48% was that they need money or have a poor economic outlook. You still working, Trucker John? You still trucking?
2: Yeah, I got about a year and a half to go.
1: Before retirement?
2: Yes.
1: Excellent, my friend. I hope that you don't have to unretire.
2: I hope not.
1: All right, you have won tickets to Beat featuring Steve I. They're going to be doing the music of King Crimson. That'll be a good show at the Riverside on the 19th. And then Alter Bridge, The Hog presents that show at the Rave November 12th. And you'll go back when The Hog presents From Ashes to New. That's March 19th. And then I'll throw in, of course, that Bob and Brian football magnet brought to you by Terrence Hartler and Jamie Molentowski of Modern Woodmen of America.
2: Sounds like a fun day.
1: Fun days.
2: All righty. Thank you, young lady.
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12: I'm Andy Beck, and I'm running for the 5th Congressional District seat against incumbent Republican Scott Fitzgerald. And I approve this message. 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I'm a victim of the Trump tariffs. They cost me a pretty good job, and I'm sure Scott isn't against those tariffs.

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0: quite a bit of self-loathing there, Kurt Cobain. 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
4: Man, it just feels like a good day when the Brewers are up 1-0 in the NLCS against the hated Dodgers. I'm putting all of the 2-0 vibes out there because, one, T-minus 7 games away from winning it all, but also we don't want to go back to the West Coast with a tied series. I hear it was very loud yesterday in AmFam, which is exactly what needs to happen today. Even though we are nearing record warmth for temperatures, sweat through it. 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Since it's very warm, those yellow jackets still out there. Your battle with them next. It's The Hog.

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1: Let's welcome in Justin in New Berlin. Hi, Justin. Your battle with Yellow Jackets.
2: Yeah, I do. But you know what's great? Is spray adhesive.
1: Okay, that's
3: spray
1: a good...
3: Spray adhesive.
1: That's a good... A lot of sprays seem to work, do the trick.
3: Is there a spray that won't work?
2: I don't know, but spray adhesive seems to get their wings to kind of adhere to their bodies, and then they kind of just sit there and wiggle, and there's just something fun to torment these things with spray adhesive.
3: See, even though they're jerks and all they want to do is sting people and cause harm, I still don't want them to have a horrible death, you know? Like, I still feel bad about the whole situation.
1: I don't care with these things.
3: Right,
1: don't care.
3: Cool.
1: Don't care.
3: It's just me.
2: I feel a little bad. I feel a little bit, with compassion, but at the same time, they don't need to exist either.
1: No, they're useless creatures.
3: I do agree that they don't need to exist.
1: And they're dangerous. I mean, some people are allergic to that stuff, and they could literally kill people, too. So eliminating one is doing a service for us all.
3: All right.
2: That's right.
1: I'm on that train. Thanks for the call, Justin. Hi, we're Bob and Brian. Join us on Tuesday morning.
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Our new headline, the BMO Pavilion at Summerfest as part of the band's 50th anniversary tour. That's going to happen on Friday, July 22nd. They're the first headliner for the BMO Pavilion in 2027. So those tickets will go on sale this Friday. 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
1: The Hog, hello. What was your battle with Yellow Jackets?
2: Okay, let me tell you what happened. Years ago, probably about 10 years ago, I was pulling over a log, and there was a guy behind me, and I thought he poked me in the butt with something.
3: Mm-hmm.
2: But actually, there were a bunch of, not yellows, there were ground hornets.
4: Oh.
2: And they started to attack me.
4: Yep.
2: And what you have to do is you have to shred your clothes off and obviously run. And I was able to get all my clothes off down to my, because what they do is once

0: they pick up your scent, they will not stop biting until you get all the clothes off as you're running. And I made it into the foyer in my house, but I got stung about 50 times.
1: Wow.
0: And by the grace of God, I'm not allergic to bees. And then last week, I got stung 4 times on my ankle, but same thing, ground hornets. You don't know when you come across them until it's too late.
1: Yeah.
0: But I'll tell you, it was something else. I just rubbed my body in alcohol on the fifth when I got they bit me everywhere. It was pretty bad.
2: Okay, so you shed all of your...
0: You gotta get your clothes on.
2: Right, you shed all of your clothes, but I mean, you still smell like you as well. Are they just distracted because your clothes are off?
0: Running.
2: Okay, yeah.
0: Yep, you keep running, you get to get away from them.
2: Wow.
0: And then when I finally got in my foyer, I could see them swarming all over the clothes outside the door.
1: Okay.
2: Again, no reason for these things to exist.
1: So strip naked is a thing.
0: Right now, they're horrible because I do lots of different yard work for all my properties. And they're freaking insane right now. You got to be careful.
1: Okay. Thanks for the call.
0: All right, you guys have a great day.
2: Hey, you too, bye.
1: You too. A few texts we're getting in. A number of people saying from this weekend, just drinking out of a soda can or whatever.
2: Sure.
1: They love sugar. And I think if you're drinking outside, you got to pour that into a glass so you can just see.
2: You got to see what's going on.
1: Shane texted in, says, last week I was golfing, picked up lunch at the turn. As we headed to the next hole, I was eating a chocolate chip cookie. And... bee, wasp, whatever I had, landed in the cookie as I bit into the cookie.
2: That's
1: the
2: right.
1: Yellow jacket stung my tongue. So I did what every reasonable adult would, and I washed it out with Old Smokies.
2: Okay. Yes, of course.
1: Do what you got to do, man. So we appreciate the calls and texts.
2: Stay safe,
1: especially doing yard work. Do you have to just look at the ground? Can you even see them if there's a nest there?
2: Or? Maybe you just wait for the yard work until December, until it all just blows over.
1: Let it frost over, because this is nasty. So appreciate the calls and texts.

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1: I doubt that you'll be able to recognize him because his voice is so low. But still, let's introduce the Jew Mitch. Hello.
2: How you doing, Mandy?
3: Hi. How are you? Somebody went to the Brewer game yesterday.
2: Yeah, you
3: didn't
2: know
3: they?
2: When you don't get home till midnight because you're at the Brewer game and screaming your face off, making sure. I was at the. My buddy and I, who I went with yesterday, yeah. We were at Game 7 in 2018 or whatever it was against the Dodgers,
1: yeah.
2: And that stadium was absolutely silent,
1: yeah.
2: So we had to, well, he didn't because he is not that person,
1: okay.
2: But I had to be as loud as possible the entire time.
1: Okay, so you were loud for the both of yous.
2: Yes, you know, in section 424, row 14, so everybody
1: exactly.
2: Can hear me.
1: Exactly. Yeah. All right, before we get to that, because I do want to talk about the game yesterday and, of course, today, let's talk about the Packers, who finally decided to do something against the Bears at home. Seems like a good time to do that, huh?
2: Yeah, they definitely put it together. Jordan Love just heaved the ball a lot, and he looked really good. All the receivers, I mean, I think Christian Watson, Matthew Golden, everybody caught a deep ball, which was great.
3: So it
2: was a very balanced game. Granted, the Bears only scored 7 points. Backup quarterback game with Caleb is going to be a little bit different.
1: Mm-hmm.
2: So I'm looking forward to that second Bears-Packers matchup in Chicago because it's definitely going to be more telltale. But we needed to get right, and it was a good get-right game. We scored a lot of points, and we didn't allow a lot of points, so
1: yeah.
2: that's exciting. If we're moving on in the NFL, though, we had the first tie of the season yesterday.
1: Who was that? I didn't even see.
2: The tie was the Giants and the Commanders. The Commanders mismanaged the clock.
1: Okay.
2: And
1: that's dumb.
2: And all is right with the world because the Browns lost and the Raiders lost.
1: Okay.
2: So it's back to normal NFL football.
1: How do we feel about the Packers' new unis that we saw, like the throwbacks yesterday?
2: It was interesting. I didn't hate it. It grew on me throughout the game at the beginning.
1: Did the winning help you to view the uniform?
2: I think the winning always helps, right?
1: Sure.
2: The winning always helps, for sure.
1: All right, let's go back to the Brewers, who are up one game now against the Dodgers. Game 2 happening. How are we feeling?
2: You know, the pitching matchup yesterday, it was everybody was like, oh my God, Scooble against Miz. And both game ones that Miz has pitched, the pitch count went up pretty high. Mm-hmm. I was surprised that Murph had him come out for the fifth inning. It seems like with the extra time off, these players are training to actually hit 104-mile-an-hour fastball.
1: Sure.
2: They're always late. Nobody's pulling that ball.
1: Mm-hmm.
2: But they're getting a lot of fouls off of Miz. Scooble lit our lineup up the first 10 batters, if you to get those outs. But Bryce Turang in the first inning had a foul ball that just barely, you go 10 feet infield, and he's got a home run there. So it was nice to see him actually get it. And he's I think, a better home run hitter off of lefties instead of righties, which is interesting. Lefty on lefty matchup usually favors the pitcher.
1: Okay, so how was the vibe in the stadium when the Dodgers are up first?
2: It was like an OS moment.
1: Yeah.
2: Like,
1: here we go again.
2: Not again.
1: Mm-hmm.
2: And we had some Dodger fans just to our backs that they were talking some good crap, and then Bryce Turang hits his home run. Mm-hmm. They end up leaving to go get food or something. Never came back.
1: Yeah, good.
2: Never
1: good
2: came
1: riddance.
2: Back. And then, obviously, the next inning, Garrett Mitchell gets walked, bunts him over to second, and Lara hits it through.
1: Mm-hmm.
2: And my buddy was like, why is Lara starting? And I was like, why is Andrew Vaughn the designated hitter, not Yelich? But I always have faith in Murph. You can't not.
1: Right. He knows what he's doing. It seems like he knows what he's doing. Does it feel different in there? I've heard from people who have gone to postseason games that it feels different this time.
2: Everybody's excited. I mean, I think the team overall feels different, which makes the vibe more exciting.
1: Yeah.
2: As I was kind of mentioning before, the difference between the silent Game 7 2018
1: right.
2: when you're just biting your nails praying versus yesterday in Game 1 of the DS as well when I went.

0: you're just yelling, screaming, getting excited the entire time, making sure that stadium's not silent.
1: Right. So what are we at? The magic number is now 7.
0: Magic number is now 7 to win the World Series.
1: All right, we're on the way. Okay, Jumish, we will see you again Friday at Bullwinkle's.
0: Looking forward to that.
1: And we'll do a little betting, which, by the by, I heard that Mindy fared very well.
0: Yeah, she chose the Packers, the Vikings, and the Brewers to win. So she made a solid 170, not to count somebody else's pocket, but
1: stop it. Yeah. Okay, we'll bet again on Friday. Jumish, go rest that voice or just keep yelling and keep it baritone.
0: I'll keep yelling.
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favorite time of year, and Bob and Brian want to hear your Halloween horror story. 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

0: This isn't a recent episode. It happened actually 11 years ago after I started dating my wife. And I was cutting her grass, you know, being the good boy.
1: Sure.
0: And I ran over a ground wasp nest.
1: Oh, no.
0: With
1: no.
0: One more. And I just instantly got attacked. They were sticking to me like glue. I started jumping up and down, taking my shoes off, pulling my shirt off, and people were stopping and saying, "You okay? You know, you're going crazy?" I'm like, "Oh, man." And then, you know, just trying to take care of my girlfriend, you know, good little boy. But then I ended up going to the hospital, and there was this doctor in the ER. This guy was an old football player from college. His hands were huge, and it was... kind of funny, you know, talking to the guy. And he goes, "Well, Jeff, hey, are you allergic to bee stings?" I said, "No." He goes, "You are now."
1: Wow.
0: Because you can only take so many in your life. I have been stung since then, but I had to carry an EpiPen for a couple of years after.
2: Okay, that's interesting. How did you, Jeff, in that moment, how do they finally stop stinging you?
1: Right?
0: I don't know. I mean, I must have gotten them all off of me because my shoes were the only thing I didn't have off was my underwear, man, because they were just sticking to me, you know, trying to be the good boy.
1: Sounds like one of those situations where you wish there was like a pond or something nearby you can jump into.
2: Right, you can jump into water. Right. Helps.
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1: Let's welcome in Jeff and Palmyra. 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Your battle with Yellow
2: 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How you doing, Borna?
1: Good, man. 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
1: Let's welcome in Mike in Oconomowoc. Mike, where did you stash your cash?
2: Well, you know, every guy's got to have his mad money, right? So I was down in my man cave, and on the pool table, I started counting it out, and I hear the wife coming down the stairs, so I quick shoved it in an envelope, and I hung it in a winter jacket, and I left it there. So I went back, about a month later to get the money, and the jacket was gone.
1: Uh-oh.
3: Did she
2: so
3: donate?
2: I asked my wife, where did my jacket go? Yes, she took it to Goodwill.
3: Uh-huh.
1: Man, that's straight out of a sitcom episode.
3: It really is, and what a fun surprise for whoever bought that jacket.
1: How much cash are we talking, Mike?
2: $2,000.
1: Oh, God.
3: Oh, my.
1: Oh, man.
2: Yeah.
1: Oh.
2: And the funny thing is, I couldn't say anything about it because then she thought I had it. So it took about 2 years before I came out and finally said, hey, you threw away $2,000.
3: Did she say, no, I didn't. I checked the pockets first and then I spent it? Because that would be the
2: ultimate twist. No way. Yeah, she denied it, of course. I said, the jacket just didn't walk out the door. So she finally said, I took a bunch of old winter coats and donated them to Goodwill.
1: But you always check the pockets.
3: That's what I said. That would have been the great twist if she would have checked the pockets. And actually
2: someone got a good coat.
1: What was the cash earmarked for, Mike? Just your general slush fund, or was that something specific for you?
2: I build and sell motorcycles and stuff like that, just for snowmobiling, when I go out places with the guys so I don't have to hit into the family fund, you know?
3: Yeah,
1: but guys got to have guy money, Mandy.
3: Gal's got to have gal money.
1: I think all the money is gal money in most marriages.
3: Well, it should be.
2: Yeah, that's why you got to have your, your hide money.
1: You got to have the guy money. Thanks for the call, Mike.
2: Yep.
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2: David Crowley has told us exactly who he is. On illegal immigration, his own words say it all.
3: And when it comes down to the immigrants, when it comes down to the LGBTQ community, I always say, I'm not an ally, I'm an accomplice. I'm gonna be with you no matter what.
2: Crowley says he'd make Wisconsin a sanctuary state and make you foot the bill for benefits for illegal immigrants. In Dane County, a repeat drunk driver here illegally killed two teenagers.
3: I'm an accomplice.
2: In Fond du Lac, an illegal immigrant tied up and blindfolded a 12-year-old girl to rape her.
3: I'm an accomplice.
2: In Milwaukee, a drunk illegal immigrant killed a Special Olympian on his way to church with his parents.
3: I'm an accomplice.
2: David Crowley said it himself.
3: I'm not an ally, I'm an accomplice. I'm gonna be with you no matter what.
2: David Crowley, fighting for illegal immigrants, not you.
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1: Let's welcome in Andy in Milwaukee. Andy, where do you stash your cash? You're a trucker. I'm sure you got some spots in that rig.
2: Well, the most extreme I ever did was a long time ago. I was earning money. It was honest work. It just wasn't legal. And I didn't want my dad to find it. So
1: honest work, but it wasn't legal. Okay, continue. I just want to...
2: Okay, well, I went to the hardware store and bought one of those electrical conduit boxes. And I just mounted it onto the outside of the house, figuring it would just look like it belonged there. And I used that to stash my earnings.
3: And your dad was never like, huh, what's this random box that appeared on the outside of my house?
2: Nope, because it just looked like it belonged there. You know, he wasn't a super handy guy, so
3: okay.
2: It blended in. And it was a little, like, 2 by 3 inch square,
3: yeah.
2: Kind of like an electrical socket box, you know, and just, it was waterproof, because that was what it was meant for, and he never found it. And as far as I know, it's probably...
3: How much money do you suppose you had in there at one time?
2: I think the most I ever had was probably close to $2,000 because I was saving up to buy my first motorcycle.
3: Okay.
1: And that's because you didn't want your father to question the source of the money?
2: Yeah, because, I mean, I had a job, but, you know, you don't make that kind of money bagging groceries.
3: So he wouldn't question the motorcycle. He would have questioned the cash, but the new bike, he would have been like, nah, that's fine.
2: I wasn't the smartest person. I didn't have all the answers.
1: One step at a time, I guess. Yeah. To think that plan all the way through.
2: I had a plan and I stuck to it.
1: So that's some side money on the streets, should we say? Andy.
3: Sure. Bagging different things. Wink, wink.
1: Yeah, right?
2: Yeah, well, there were bags involved.
3: Okay.
1: Very good. Okay.
3: All right, Andy.
2: All right.
1: Just paint the picture, Andy.
2: Take care.
1: All good. Bye. I think the statute of limitations is probably expired on that.
3: Unless it's not.
1: Oh, whatever. If there's one person that could probably tell us some places to stash cash, it's Frugal Stephanie.
3: That's right.
1: Hello, Stephanie.
4: Hey. Hi. Yes, I was executor for a woman who lived in Belgium, Wisconsin, and she had been born around 1910, and she died in 98. And she hid gold coins in the bottom of her curtains sewn in and in the bottom of her pockets of her winter coat and in the lining of her winter coat.
3: Wow. And did she tell you that? Or were you just like, let me see what's down here? Oh, you found it.
4: My mother found them in the coat. And then we started searching every single book in the house. We found money in the books. But the gold coins, I think, were in the curtains to hide them, but also to hold them down from flying around.
3: Sure. Twofold.
1: What would you say? Total value of all the coins she hid?
4: Well, it was over 10,000 because my dad took them to a coin dealer here.
3: Okay. Wow.
4: Yeah.
1: That's the high mark, 10,000 bucks in weighted down coins in the curtains.
3: Right.
1: In a coat.
4: But she was pre-World War II. Yeah. I think
1: didn't
4: it
1: trust
4: was
1: banks.
4: The idea that if you're running from the house and taking the winter coat, you'd have something.
3: Yeah. Now, what about the curtains, though? What about when you're running from the house and taking the curtains?
4: I think as she got wealthier, she just thought the curtains were blowing around and she wanted to hold them down.
1: Well,
3: I have? Obviously, gold coins.
1: And, you know, she's born in 1910. She lived literally through the Depression.
3: She saw some stuff.
1: I wouldn't trust financial institutions living through that.
3: It's fair.
1: So?
4: Right.
1: All right, Stephanie, thank you.
3: Thanks, Frugal Stephanie.
4: You're welcome.
5: We're Bob and Brian. Join us on Tuesday morning. We'll talk Mousetrap Woods and why chick flicks are bad for you.
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3: When you breathe well, you live better. 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Oftentimes, in as simple as 20 minutes office procedure, we can take somebody and profoundly deliver to them a better life.
4: Some politicians just give you bad vibes. When asked about Democratic Socialist candidate Francesca Hong, here's what Assembly candidate Ben Brist had to say.
5: Hong and I have some, like, probably different, like, vibes, but, like, man, we want to work on the same stuff and we want to get the same stuff done.
4: That would be the same Fran Hong who called for abolishing the police and eliminating prisons.
5: We want to get the same stuff done.
4: That would be the same Fran Hong who called for doubling state income tax rates.
5: We want to get the same stuff done.
4: And that would be the same Fran Hong who wanted to provide welfare benefits and Wisconsin IDs to illegal immigrants.
5: We want to get the same stuff done.
4: Maybe Ben Brist's priorities shouldn't surprise us since he just moved here from Madison and only voted in our community after he entered the race for Assembly. But you know, something about Ben Brist just gives off bad vibes.
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2: 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In Dane County, a repeat drunk driver here illegally killed two teenagers.
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3: I'm an accomplice.
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3: I'm not an ally, I'm an accomplice. I'm gonna be with you no matter what.
2: David Crowley, fighting for illegal immigrants, not you.
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0: Hi, how are you? Hey. Somebody went to the Brewer game yesterday.
1: Yeah, you know
0: when
1: you don't get home till midnight because you're at the Brewer game and screaming your face off, making sure. I was at the. My buddy and I, who I went with yesterday, yeah. We were at Game 7 in 2018 or whatever it was against the Dodgers,
2: yeah.
1: And that stadium was absolutely silent.
2: Yeah.
1: So we had to, well, he didn't because he is not that person.
2: Okay.
1: But I had to be as loud as possible the entire time.
2: Okay, so you were loud for the both of yous.
1: Yes, you know, in section 424, row 14, so everybody
2: exactly.
1: could hear me.
2: Exactly. Yeah. All right, before we get to that, because I do want to talk about the game yesterday and, of course, today, let's talk about the Packers, who finally decided to do something against the Bears at home. Seems like a good time to do that, huh?
1: Yeah, they definitely put it together. Jordan Love just heaved the ball a lot, and he looked really good. All the receivers, I mean, I think Christian Watson, Matthew Golden, everybody caught a deep ball, which was great.
0: It
1: was a very balanced game. Granted, the Bears only scored 7 points. Backup yep. quarterback game with Caleb is going to be a little bit different.
2: Mm-hmm.
1: So I'm looking forward to that second Bears-Packers matchup in Chicago because it's definitely going to be more telltale, but we needed to get right, and it was a good get-right game. We scored a lot of points, and we didn't allow a lot of points, so
2: yeah.
1: that's exciting. If we're moving on in the NFL, though, you got we had the first tie of the season yesterday.
2: Who was that? I didn't even see.
1: The tie was the Giants and the Commanders. The Commanders mismanaged the clock.
2: Okay.
1: And
2: that's dumb.
1: And all is right with the world because the Browns lost and the Raiders lost.
2: Okay.
1: So it's back to normal NFL football.
2: How do we feel about the Packers' new unis that we saw, like the throwbacks yesterday?
1: It was interesting. I didn't hate it. It grew on me throughout the game mm-hmm. at the beginning.
2: Did the winning help you to view the uniforms?
1: I think the winning always helps, right?
2: Sure.
1: The winning always helps, for sure.
2: All right, let's go back to the Brewers, who are up one game now against the Dodgers. Game 2 happening. How are we feeling?
1: You know, the pitching matchup yesterday, it was everybody was like, oh my God, Scooble against Miz. And both game ones that Miz has pitched, the pitch count went up pretty high. Mm-hmm. I was surprised that Murph hadn't come out for the fifth inning. It seems like with the extra time off, these players are training to actually hit 104-mile-an-hour fastball.
2: Sure.
1: They're always late. Nobody's pulling that ball.
2: Mm-hmm.
1: But they're getting a lot of fouls off of Miz. Scooble lit our lineup up mm-hmm. the first 10 batters, if you to get those outs. But Bryce Turang in the first inning had a foul ball that just barely, mm-hmm. you go 10 feet infield, and he's got a home run there. So
2: yeah.
1: It was nice to see him actually get it. And he's I think, a better home run hitter off of lefties instead of righties, which is interesting. Lefty on lefty matchup usually favors the pitcher.
2: Okay, so how was the vibe in the stadium when the Dodgers are up first?
1: It was like an OS moment.
2: Yeah.
1: Like,
2: here we go again.
1: Not again.
2: Mm-hmm.
1: And we had some Dodger fans just to our backs that they were talking some good crap, and then Bryce Turang hits his home run. Mm-hmm. They end up leaving to go get food or something. Never came back.
2: Yeah, good.
1: Never
2: good
1: came
2: riddance.
1: Back. And then, obviously, the next inning, Garrett Mitchell gets walked, bunts over to Cooper, bunts him over to second, and Lara hits it through.
2: Mm-hmm.
1: And my buddy was like, why is Lara starting? And I was like, why is Andrew Vaughn the designated hitter, mm-hmm. not Yelich? But I always have faith in Murph. You can't not.
2: Right. He knows what he's doing. It seems like he knows what he's doing. Does it feel different in there? I've heard from people who have gone to postseason games that it feels different this time.
1: Everybody's excited. I mean, I think the team overall feels different, which makes the vibe more exciting.
2: Yeah.
1: As I was kind of mentioning before, the difference between the silent Game 7 2018
2: right.
1: when you're just biting your nails praying
2: mm-hmm.
1: versus yesterday in Game 1 of the DS as well when I went, you're just yelling, screaming, getting excited the entire time, making sure that stadium's not silent.
2: Right. So what are we at? The magic number is now 7?
1: Magic number is now 7 to win the World Series.
2: All right, we're on the way. Okay, Jumish, we will see you

0: afternoons with Borna and Mandy on 102.9 The Hog.
1: I doubt that you'll be able to recognize him because his voice is so low. But still, let's introduce the Jumish. Hello.
2: How you doing, Mandy?

0: again Friday at Bullwinkle's.
1: Looking forward to that.
0: And we'll do a little betting, which, by the by, I heard that Mindy fared very well.
1: Yeah, she chose the Packers, the Vikings, and the Brewers to win. So she made a solid 170, not to count somebody else's pocket, but...
0: Stop it! Yeah. Okay, we'll bet again on Friday. Jumish, go rest that voice, or just keep yelling and keep it baritone.
1: I'll keep yelling.
2: I am Mindy!
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Well, we got quite a big week here with the Borna and Mandy show. Hi, I'm Mandy. We'll have a chance for you to win tickets to see Gwar at the Rave in December. A couple of chances this Thursday starting at 3 p.m. You can join us as we lean into Halloween at Shaker's Cigar Bar in Walker's Point. And then on Friday, our football tour stops at Bullwinkle's at the Galleria to preview the Green Bay-Dallas game tomorrow. We got a lot to get to. Your chance to win Nickelback tickets coming to Fiserv Forum in March. You've also got Def Leppard and Goo Goo Dolls at Fiserv in June. We've got 5 at 5 with your chance to win.

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